0: and then they keep our safe phone forever. So it becomes their primary phone, which of course would be on at all times, like anyone else's phone.
1: If you or someone you know is in need of help, call Lifeline at 13 11 14. A new course designed by Australian researchers is helping older Australians identify real from fake online. It comes as 38% of Australians have admitted to believing AI content was real. The 60-minute fact-checking course, designed by media researchers, is already having an effect. A report by the University of Canberra found literacy levels were improved after the class by 23%, regardless of participants' backgrounds and political beliefs. It had the biggest impact on people who were older, living in a regional area, less educated and culturally and linguistically diverse. And a memorial for the aviators who died in an army helicopter crash near Queensland has been unveiled 3 years on from the tragedy. Captain Daniel Lyon, Lieutenant Maxwell Nugent, Warrant Officer Joseph Laycock and Corporal Alexander Nags were killed in 2023 when their Taipan chopper crashed into waters off Queensland's Whitsunday Islands during Exercise Talisman Sabre. Their loved ones joined Queensland's Governor at Airlie Beach yesterday for the official unveiling of a memorial commemorating the men's lives. Alan Miles from Operation Pilgrimage Group explained the significance of the memorial to Nine.
2: This will be like the place of homage. It's people will come here because they don't have a grave.
1: And taking a look at sport, Australian sprinter Cam McAvoy has dominated the 50-metre freestyle final in Glasgow, breaking the Commonwealth Games record and winning gold. McAvoy, who broke the world record in March, was the only finalist to crack 21 seconds as he led home an Australian medal sweep. And meantime, Formula One champion Lando Norris has won the Hungarian Grand Prix, marking McLaren's first victory of the season, while Mercedes' Kimi Antonelli extended his overall lead to 50 points. Red Bull's Max Verstappen was second, with Antonelli third, after a likely McLaren 1-2 yesterday evaporated when Australian Oscar Piastri pulled over with a mechanical failure 14 laps from the end.
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4: Thank you very much, National Radio News, for that update. You are listening to The Daily Show. Eva and Will with you this morning. It is time for a quick check of weather and traffic. Eva.
5: Good morning. Thank you, Will. The forecast for today is going to be partly cloudy. There is also going to be some light winds expected, possibly a chance of a shower, most likely in the afternoon today. Currently, it is 14 degrees in Sydney City, and it is 10 degrees in Sydney's west. It is going to reach a maximum of 19 degrees today. Thank you, Will. Over to you.
4: Thanks, Eva. Having a look at traffic, Warringah Road just past the Roseville Bridge. There's a truck breakdown which has shut one eastbound lane there. In Helston Park, Canterbury Road at Queen Street, a bus breakdown has shut one of two westbound lanes there. There was an earlier car breakdown along the Sydney Harbour Tunnel southbound. However, that has now cleared up and traffic is moving well again. Stick around, we've got more coming up. This next track for you, though, is Roses by Iron and Wine. 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
5: Welcome back to Ear to the Ground, the segment where we get to discuss a new album that's recently been released that maybe was missed or maybe is worth celebrating. Something that might have just passed your ears and you just didn't get the chance to hear it. Today, I'm Harry. I'm one of the lucky producers who gets to look after this segment, and we're going to be talking about the new album from British jazz rock outfit Tara Clerken Trio. Their debut album, called Somewhere Good, was released at the beginning of last month and blends influence from trip-hop, pop, and folk in a particular unsettling sound that is unique to the group. If you're a fan of Australia's own Carla Del Forno, HTRK, or even British-based eight-piece band Caroline, you'll find Tara Clerken Trio's new album an absolute treat. And I'd also love to mention that just a fortnight ago, the group did this beautiful live session on NTS, which you can catch on YouTube. If you just pop into Google Tara Clerken Trio Live, it should come up right away. Either way, I kept this rundown nice and short so we can enjoy a track off Somewhere Good. This track is called Lazy Daisy. You'll listen to us here. Don't go anywhere.

That was Sochete 25 from the album Yeegara. That track was titled Bill Mise. Thank you so much to producer Harry for his Ear to Ground segment. If you missed that track, it was Lazy Daisy by Tara Clerken Trio. The next track for you now is by Chanel Beads. This one is called JBL in the Fireplace. Let's take a listen.

0: That was Ruby Jackson with the track Full of It. And before that, we, of course, had Chanel Beads with JBL in the Fireplace. Now, we have a feature album track coming your way very shortly.
1: That's right. The feature album of this week is Tally by Body Type. Body Type hail from Sydney, and they are a four-piece who make scuzzy rock. Their sound is a blend of lo-fi guitar pop, punk and rock with big jagged riffs, moody post-punk elements, and throwback 60s pop aesthetics. Tally is their third studio album. The follow-up to 2022's Everything is Dangerous But Nothing is Surprising and 2023's Expired Candy. This album was recorded in Los Angeles in the aftermath of the 2025 fires. There you go, some interesting facts.
0: Thank you, Will. And we also have a copy of this album, Tally, to give away on vinyl to a very lucky 2SER subscriber. 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

0: That was Body Type with the track Planet 8 off the new album Tally, our feature album this week on 2SER 107.3. Thank you so much for tuning in to the Monday Daily Show. The time has just gone 10:30 a.m., which means it's time to have a look at your weather and traffic for the day. In Sydney, currently it is partly cloudy. There is a slight chance of a shower, most likely later this afternoon. Light winds also expected. It's currently 15 degrees in Sydney City and 12 degrees in Sydney's west. It's going to reach a maximum of 19 degrees today. Now I'm joined by my co-host, Will. Good morning, Will.
1: Good morning, Eva.
0: Yes, give us a look at the traffic.
1: I certainly will. Yeah, having a look at the traffic in Newtown, King Street at Wilson Street, there's a van breakdown which has shut one of two southbound lanes there. Now, coming up very shortly, a one-day architectural event is coming to Parramatta next month, unlocking rarely seen historical gems and modern structures. Next up, we're talking to Museums of History New South Wales Head of Programmings and Activation, Jonathan Wilson, about the brand new Parramatta Open initiative. Stay tuned. That is going to be an interesting chat. I'm very much looking forward to hearing more about Parramatta and some of the interesting historical gems and modern structures that we could learn about.
0: Absolutely.
1: I'm excited.
0: Stick around for our chat with Jonathan coming up shortly here on 2SER. Until then, I've got the Saints for you. This one's called Imaginary Fields Forever.

0: River Rise by Aura Kogan. And before that, we had Imaginary Fields Forever by The Saints. You are listening to The Daily Show on 2SER. It is great to have your company this morning. Museum of History New South Wales has been presenting Sydney Open for more than 30 years, giving members of the public an opportunity to get a backdoor view at some of Sydney's most striking buildings.
1: This year, for the first time, Parramatta Open will give you a chance to see inside some of the most significant buildings in the city, from some of Australia's oldest buildings to cutting-edge architecture.
0: Joining us now is Jonathan Wilson, Head of Programmings and Activation at Museums of History in New South Wales. Jonathan, welcome to the show.
2: Thanks for having me.
0: We really appreciate your time, Jonathan. Thank you. And now, what was the process of organising Parramatta Open? Where did this idea start?
2: Look, I think, Parramatta is such an amazing city in New South Wales, and I think that it's always been on the cards. I think it's always been one of those things, but you know, it's the fastest growing city in New South Wales, and you know, it's where the centre of Sydney is. I always mention this to some of my colleagues, a bit of an anecdote, that I grew up in Western Sydney, and Parramatta always was the city to me. So. You know, massive revitalization, amazing things all happening there. So it's a bit of a no-brainer to do this one.
0: Yeah, absolutely.
1: Totally. And Parramatta is a very exciting place. What can visitors expect from Parramatta Open? Are there buildings that aren't usually accessible?
2: Always. That's the one win with any of the Open series that we do. There's always an addition that you get to have. Some of the kind of key buildings that we have, the Parramatta Female Factory will be open, which is a really amazing Francis Greenway designed building there, and huge, like vast space. So you'll get access to different spaces that aren't usually open to the public. The Lancer Barracks as well. That's another facility that is open to the public, but we are able to access additional spaces during the day that you wouldn't normally get into. I mean, the big key for any of these programs is to really find those, unearth those stories and those things that are, you know, hidden behind the scenes, and get to have a totally unique experience. And of course, that kind of amazing Parramatta Square will be like a massive feature with buildings 6 and 8 there, 243-metre high sky rise on the skyline there of Parramatta. So super exciting to be, presenting this program out there.
0: Yeah, it does sound very, very exciting. Now, I know you've mentioned a couple, but can you give us more of an idea of some of the buildings or the areas that people will be able to see at Parramatta Open?
2: Absolutely. So, the one of the really kind of key things when you're working on a program like this is to ensure that there's easy walkability, the tram line runs there. So most of the buildings are sort of contained within a local kind of space. So, that train line, is the kind of key in the tram line. So, there's the award-winning Five, which will be a part of the program. There's a whole range of different churches and cathedrals that will be open. So St. John's Anglican Church will be open. St. Patrick's Cathedrals, the cemetery at St. Patrick's and the mortuary chapel, things like that will have guided tours and experiences on the day. There's a range of programs. You can actually see everything that's available on our website. And if it's easy, you can just go through to mhnsw.au and click through to our Sydney Open program and then click into Parramatta Open. 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
1: Thank you, Jonathan, for that information. I'm interested to know, is there a particular building that you are most excited for people to see?
2: Look, from my perspective, like I kind of think from coming from that kind of history space, it's pretty exciting that the Female Factory will be accessible for the day. I mean, it's a huge property, and it has a tense history with colonial history. So it's kind of really interesting to see how a space like that can be transformed in contemporary spaces and in a contemporary existence. Because these buildings still live and sit in our places as we kind of evolve and move around them. So that's a really cool option there. I think there's also a couple of the churches I think are kind of really interesting as well, because you know we're kind of working on what those extra tours and things that might happen in those spaces. The town hall will be open, Parramatta, as I mentioned, Five. That's a really great option. That's actually the key picture we're looking at, with that amazing design roof there. As I mentioned, it's a handful of buildings, but it's more about the experience that you get on the day accessing these incredible properties.
0: Yeah, Jonathan, this sounds super exciting. Thank you so much for taking the time to talk with us this morning.
2: No problem. Thanks so much.
0: Parramatta Open will take place on Saturday, the 29th of August. If you want to know more about Parramatta Open, you can visit parramattaopen.com.au. 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

0: If you can be a donor at the end of your life, your family will be approached and be asked to agree to donation. Most families say yes to donation when their family members registered, and particularly when they've had a conversation.
1: Two new cases of bird flu have been identified in South Australia over the weekend. It takes the total number of confirmed or presumed positive detections to 20 across the country. Two greater crested terns were found in Robe and Semaphore in SA and were confirmed positive for the H5N1 virus by the CSIRO on the weekend. Acting Chief Veterinary Officer Dr. Sam Hamilton says all of Australia's positive detections have been individual wild seabirds found in coastal locations, and there's no evidence of any mass mortality events or detections in poultry or agricultural systems. And researchers across the Tasman say rising numbers of deer are threatening native forests. David Cameron reports.
2: A University of Canterbury team say deer eat and damage young trees, harming regenerating forests. The bigger trees in old forests won't get replaced when they die. The researchers say that damages the homes of New Zealand's native wildlife and also leads to greater soil erosion and potential landslides. However, the team also acknowledged that deer are valued by many New Zealanders, saying control is needed rather than elimination.
1: And taking a look at sport in boxing, Australian Tim Zhu has defeated Errol Spence Jr., leading to the American great's shock retirement. It comes after Zhu moved up to middleweight earlier this year.
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5: Good morning.
4: Every Monday from 9 until noon. It's great to have your company. Thank you so much for listening. Now, I'm going to take a look at the weather with you. At the moment, it is 15 degrees in Sydney City and 13 degrees in Sydney's West. The conditions today are partly cloudy. There's a slight chance of a shower, most likely in the afternoon. Light winds are also expected. It's going to reach a maximum of 19 degrees in Sydney City today. Over to you, Will.
5: Thanks, Eva. Having a look at the traffic in Beverly Hills, King George's Road at Edgbaston Road. There's a truck breakdown there. It's shut one northbound lane. And in Newtown, King Street at Wilson Street, a van breakdown has shut one southbound lane. Well, would you like to step into an immersive theatrical adventure that transports you to the frozen frontier of Antarctica? The Opera House invites children, especially those living with a disability, and their families to embark on a journey of endurance, friendship, and finding your way home through ice and uncertainty. Stick around to hear us chat to Antarctica's creator, Phillida Eves, very shortly. That chat is coming up very soon, but for now, this track is Old Chair by Warren Mason. 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Thanks for your company this morning.

0: That track was My Name Is Night by Narosta Steele, and before that we had Old Chair by Warren Mason.
1: Would you like to embark on a daring voyage across Antarctica? An immersive theatrical adventure is coming to the Sydney Opera House this weekend.
0: Told through powerful music and movement, this sensory experience draws inspiration from Shackleton's legendary expedition across the Antarctic continent, when his ship Endurance was trapped by ice and ultimately lost to the depths.
1: The show, titled Antarctica, is designed especially for children living with a disability and their families, as well as younger children. To hear more about this performance, Phillida Eaves, the show creator, joins us now in studio for a chat. Good morning, Phillida. How are you?
2: Good morning, Evan. Well, thank you very much. Good, thank you.
1: Can you give our listeners a little bit of a rundown from what they can expect from this 45-minute program?
2: Right, well, it's a very beautiful show created specially with and for children living with disability, and now we've adapted it for every child. So the children come in, they come in a rope as if they're going up with Shackleton on his journey, and we come into the room and the children are able to, they can move around the space, they can feel real ice, it just gets a real sense of Antarctica. The set is quite sparse, but we have icebergs and we have an ice tray, and so the children come in and immediately they're taken on this journey, and it's very physical, there's live music, very sensory. And they're taken on this journey all the way through Antarctica and the whole jeopardy when Shackleton is in real trouble because his ship has sunk.
0: That's awesome. It's like the kids are being transported back to the real expedition.
2: Exactly.
0: The children, I got there.
2: I know. The children are very much part of the adventure. They
0: That's
2: are
0: awesome.
2: Part of the crew.
0: Yeah.
2: Very much part of the crew.
0: Now, I know you touched on this already. This experience is primarily a sensory-based experience for children with disabilities. Can you kind of tell us a bit more about the sensory element of the production? What accommodations are made for the show's audience?
2: Well, myself and Amelie Ball created the show together, another Galway artist. And the whole point of the show is that it's a completely safe space and it's completely built for this audience in mind. So there's no right, there's no wrong, but there's very much the children are kind of guided and guided through it, and they can move around the space, they can touch things, they can feel things at their own pace. But at the same time, there's this story that runs through it, and we're able to move the children with the story to the different elements of the show. So we have real ice, that's just one example. They can play with the ice, get their hands in it.
1: Wow.
2: There's a real ship gets stuck in the ice and they can push the ice all around it and really squash it in and feel the ship sinking. There's an awful lot of movement. We come in holding a rope, as so the children are, you know, they're on a ship holding on together, singing the sea shanty to get into the space. There's also a storm where they're holding onto a rope and they are flung around for between the two ropes, and the storm is building with wonderful live music and sound, and the children love that. And again, we adapt all the time to our audience. So if the children are a bit younger, the storm is less hectic. If the children are older, it's hectic, and if they're loving it, it's more hectic. And then there's this time we have to build a new camp. So the children are there with the boxes. We have cardboard boxes, empty ones, and the kids are building a camp. And so they start passing the boxes and then building stacks of boxes that fall down. And there's just so much movement there and so much chance for children to do exactly what they want to do, how they want to do within the frame of the story.
1: Totally.
2: And then there's a part where one of the crew members, John Vincent, gets very stressed out because he's in the ice. He's never going to get home. He's stressed out. So he starts to really move in a very contemporary dance going on. And then we call this the cleaning section because Shackleton was so keen on having order in his camp. And he thought the whole thing was about just being disciplined and keeping everyone safe. So there's a whole cleaning section where the children are able to move around the room and there's kind of white snowflakey things. And they adore that. And then we come to the bit where they have to we need to be rescued. And this is the part we ask the children to sit back, to stay in the camp. And the performers do an amazing climbing over a mountain in South Georgia to try and get help.
1: Wow, this sounds extremely immersive.
0: It really does.
1: It takes me back to, I used to do on school camp, we used to do this sea shanty chant, which was climb the rigging, scrub the decks. Oh, Is it something similar to that?
2: Very, very similar.
1: Now, this show had its premiere just this past weekend as a part of the Opera House Kids Winter Program. What were some of the first impressions of the show from the kids?
2: Well, we're just thrilled because the kids love it. We meet them in the the lobby and we tell them the story. And are you ready, you know, for long months of darkness? Yes! Return doubtful. Yes! And they come into the space and they love, it's quite simple, just these icebergs. Mm. And then there's an absolutely beautiful moment at the end of the show when the help is coming, our help is coming with a ship. And then we open up the blinds in the Utzon room in the Opera House to reveal the harbour. And it's just the most beautiful moment.
0: I was going to ask, because Antarctica is in the Opera House Utzon room.
2: That's right.
0: So I was wondering, how does this space influence the performance of the show?
2: Well, we're just blown away. It's just an absolutely dream place to be in,
0: yeah,
2: because we're there in the Opera House. We're in the Southern Hemisphere, close to Antarctica, and the space lends itself. It's the most beautiful, very special place. And just having all the windows onto the harbour, the blinds are down when the children come in, so they don't even think about it. And then because of that, we use those, and there's shadows forming on that as the ship moves across the space.
0: So it's a grand reveal at the very end.
2: At the very end, it's a very, very, very, very end. We had the reveal a minute or two before the end, but it ruined the end. We had to keep it. We had
0: to readjust and have the...
2: Exactly. No, it's beautiful. Very
1: so
2: special.
1: So alongside this show, you are also holding a workshop for artists, teachers and parents this Friday with fellow sensory artist Emily Bao, diving into the creative process behind the creation of Antarctica and the sensory works as a whole. Can you tell me a little bit about this workshop as well?
2: Well, we're delighted to be doing this in the Opera House. So we've asked every participant who wants to come to the workshop to come to see a show, because we're going to talk about the show. When the people have been to see the show, there'll be much more understanding about how we created the show and why and the reason behind it. We're going to just walk people through the show and tell them how and why we created it, and just some of the really interesting moments.
0: Yeah. Great idea.
2: Just to say, we did create the show with children who are living with disability. We went to special schools in Ireland, where we're from, and the whole show was created with these children. We'd go into a classroom with some of the props, try things out, and come back and say, oh, they didn't like that, but they did love that. Mm. And that's how the whole show was created.
1: Wow, it's very hands-on.
0: It is, yeah, I love that. I love that. So Antarctica is running this weekend on August 1st and 2nd, where can listeners go to secure their tickets?
2: The Opera House website and you'll find a ticket there, and we'd be delighted to see you and for the masterclass as well.
1: Thank you so much, Phillida. You can catch Antarctica this weekend on August 1st and 2nd at Sydney Opera House. As said, you can grab your tickets over at the Sydney Opera House website. Thank you so much for joining us.
0: Thank you, really appreciate it. Thank you very much. This next track for you is More Horse, Less Code by Media Puzzle.

0: Body Type with And What Else from the album Tally, our feature album this week on 2SER.
1: Yes, that is right. Tally by Body Type. They hail from Sydney and are a four-piece band who make scuzzy rock. Their sound is a blend of lo-fi guitar pop, punk and rock with big jagged riffs, moody post-punk elements and throwback 60s pop aesthetics. Lyrically, the album covers a wide range of things from the everyday to high concept, from loaning money to friends to the elasticity of love and the writings of French sculpture artist Louise Bourgeois. I think I've said that correctly. I really hope so. Now, Tally is their third studio album, the follow-up to 2022's Everything is Dangerous, But Nothing is Surprising. And a fun fact for you, this album was recorded in Los Angeles in the aftermath of the 2025 fires.
0: Thank you, Will. Thank you for those fun facts, some not so fun. We will have a copy of this one to give away on vinyl. 2SER subscribers can enter the draw by emailing win@2SER.com with Tally in the email title. You do have to be a 2SER subscriber to win this one. So if you aren't already, you can head to the 2SER website, that's 2SER.com, and become a subscriber today. This track is going to take us to the weather and traffic. This is Buck Meek for you, called Can I Mend It? Let's find out.

0: That was Buck Meek with Can I Mend It? A lovely track there. We are big fans of Buck Meek on 2SER. Thank you so much for tuning in. The time has just gone 11:30, which means we don't have that much longer of the show left, but I'm going to give you a bit of a weather update now. Partly cloudy conditions, slight chance of a shower, most likely in the afternoon today. Light winds are also expected. Currently, it is 15 degrees in Sydney City and 15 degrees in Sydney's West. Would you look at that? Nice and easy. And it's going to reach a maximum of 19 degrees today in Sydney. Thank you so much. Over to you, Will.
1: Thanks, Eva. Having a look at the traffic now in Brookvale, Pittwater Road at Pine Avenue. There's a two-car crash southbound there. The site is cleared. However, heavy traffic conditions do remain there. But apart from that, it is not looking too bad on those roads out there, Eva.
0: Thank you, Will. Stay tuned for more music coming your way on the 2SER airwaves. I've got Crank for you now. This track's called Effie. Thanks for tuning in.

Dungaree Interchange. I'm on my way home. Beneath the water towers, see the sea.

0: To SER wishes to acknowledge the custodians of the land from which we broadcast, the Gadigal people of the Eora Nation and the Wadumatagal clan of the Darug Nation, and their elders past, present and emerging. We acknowledge and respect their continuing culture and the contribution they make to the life of this city and this region.
1: You are listening to the 2SER Monday Daily Show. Good morning. I hope you're doing well. Good morning, Will.
2: Good morning. Now, there has been a lot of hype about The Odyssey, Christopher Nolan's new movie that has hit the cinemas, I think, about a week ago now. It's a lot of hype, a lot of traction building up behind it. It is driving the Australian box office to its highest level in 7 years. Can you believe it?
1: Like,
2: we're talking
1: incredible
2: pre-COVID years. Yeah, it's pretty amazing. The Odyssey, it grossed $18 million as of Thursday last week, the biggest opening week of 2026, and a major contributor to the Australian box office, tracking 17% ahead of last year. So the Australia, it's forecast $1.1 billion. Which was last year. So we're 17% ahead of that. Sorry, that's a lot of numbers to get your head around. But anyway, in other words, The Odyssey, there's a lot of hype around it. Eva, are you thinking of going to see it?
1: I would love to go see it. But what I have seen is that cinemas, well, particularly the IMAX.
2: Yeah, you're right.
1: In Darling Harbour. Is booked out for months.
2: It is, yeah.
1: In advance. So, and I would really, I think, a part of the experience is going to go see it on that big screen. I mean, that was obviously the director's intention to see it there. But because we are limited to IMAX, limited in IMAX theatres, I would say, in Sydney, I don't think I'm going to be able to see this one for a few months.
2: No, you might have to wait until the hype dies down a little bit. I did go on to the IMAX website last night just out of curiosity, and yeah, it literally is booked out until I think like mid-September.
1: Right.
2: There are a few seats available, but they are the ones at the very, very front. So that's when like the screen is right up against your face and you're like, you've got your head up. So probably not the best pick, but yeah, you might not, we might have to wait a bit.
1: It's not really a movie I feel like you want to sit front row for with your neck craned to watch it. I think it's like
2: 3 hours long.
1: And I think that also, yeah, exactly. And I think it's one of those films that I'd prefer to avoid spoilers for now, see how it go, and then watch it when I get the chance to in an IMAX and preferably maybe somewhere in the middle of the cinema or the back.
2: I
1: if I had my way completely.
2: One of those recliners.
1: One of the beds maybe, perhaps.
2: Okay.
1: Yeah. So I've actually just seen from Variety Australia as well, The Odyssey soars to six, this is an article that came out 20 minutes ago, 639 million globally already.
2: That's a lot of money.
1: That's
2: for one
1: a
2: film.
1: Lot of money.
2: They
1: I wonder.
2: Happy.
1: I wonder. I want to know what the paychecks for these cast members were.
2: Me too.
1: I mean, there is quite a, it's quite a,
2: there's quite a big star-studded lineup.
1: Totally
2: involved.
1: There's Tom Holland, Zendaya, power couple of the 20th century,
2: absolutely.
1: 21st century.
2: Yeah.
1: Anne Hathaway, Elliot Page, Matt Damon. Who else?
2: Jeez.
1: There's
2: so
1: many.
2: Who of Hollywood?
1: Yeah, exactly. Robert Pattinson. He's in. He's been in a lot recently. Oh, and my beloved Twilight, of course. But yeah, Will, do you want to go see this film? Will you, actually, a better question is, would you go and see it in a regular cinema just to be able to go and see it?
2: No, I wouldn't.
1: You're waiting.
2: I will wait until the IMAX becomes available, but I might be waiting for a little bit. I'll have to wait a month or two.
1: There are tickets for The Hayden Orpheum,
2: yes,
1: right?
2: You're right, yes. Anyone listening who wants to see it, maybe not in IMAX, but The Hayden Orpheum in Cremorne is playing it in 70mm, and because that's what it was filmed in, which basically just means it's in like a much better resolution. I was reading something yesterday. Usually like the best resolution is usually 4K, but with this 70mm, you can get up to 74K. No, sorry, I take that back. No, up to 24K. That's what I read. I'll fact check that. But no, it's what I'm serious.
1: Stay tuned for that fact checking.
2: No. 70 millimeters, you can get it up into 24K. In other words, just a lot better quality, like really good quality.
1: Possibly if you have the answers to that, maybe text us on the text line and let us know. 046-844-1073. Yeah. Are you planning on...
2: Okay, no, hang on. Sorry. It says roughly 12K to 18K. Yeah.
1: Right. Yes. Probably.
2: But hey, that's a lot more than 4K.
1: True.
2: I don't know what any of this means.
1: Okay. Well, let us know if you are going to go see it, if you've been a lucky movie goer to then possibly already have seen it already, or you have tickets for the next coming weeks.
2: And
1: in the
2: let
1: IMAX.
2: Us know if it's worth seeing in 70 millimeter, because that's how they filmed it.
1: Yeah.
2: Yeah. I want to know.
1: Okay.
2: Let us know. Text line is 0468441073.
1: Let's get back to some music. This is Widow's Peak with Hourglass, a bit more of a slow one for you now. Thanks so much. Listening in. This is 2SER.

0: That was This Life by Cassinda. You're on 2SER 107.3. Thanks so much for tuning in to today's show. It is coming to a end very shortly, as it is 5 minutes to 12.
1: It is.
0: Will, have you had fun today?
1: I have had fun, and it has been great to have you back, Eva.
0: Thank you, Will.
1: And we will see you the same time next week from 9 a.m. We hope you have a great week. Don't forget, you can go to 2SER.com. You can listen back to any of our stories that you may have missed.
0: And also, you can become a subscriber there.
1: You could.
0: It's a good place to be, 2SER.com.
1: You could also listen tomorrow, Eva, from 7 a.m. because you are stepping into the breakfast host chair.
0: Yes.
1: That is very exciting for you. We are excited for you. We'll
0: Thank
1: be listening.
0: You.
1: Good luck.
0: Thank you very much. Yes, you can tune in from 7 a.m. until 9 a.m. I will be on Tuesday breakfast from now on. So I hope to have your company there as well. But for now, Love Buzz will be from 2 till 3 today, but before that we'll also have Back to Funk from 12, so stay tuned for that. This track to take us out for the day is called Green Bus by The Innocence Mission. Thank you so much for tuning in. We love your company. See you next week.
1: See you then. Bye.
0: Bye.

0: 2SER acknowledges the custodians of the Gadigal and Darug lands from which we broadcast.
1: Hi, my name's Perry Keyes. I'm a...
2: 2SER wishes to acknowledge the custodians of the land from which we broadcast, the Gadigal people of the Eora Nation and the Wadumatagal clan of the Darug Nation, and their elders past, present and emerging. We acknowledge and respect their continuing culture and the contribution they make to the life of this city and this region.
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You're joined by myself, DJ Meme. 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Thanks so much for tuning in to today's show. Got a lot in store over the next couple of hours, covering a whole spectrum of vintage music right through to a whole bunch of new releases on today's show as well. And kicking off today's show with a tune by Gene Page from 1974 of the Hot City LP. That was a tune called Satin Soul. Looking forward to heading down to Butcher's Brew this Friday night for a brand new night called Fingertips, featuring classic funk, soul, reggae groove, soul jazz, Latin boogaloo, hip-hop, acid jazz, jazz, funk, reggae, and disco, with myself teaming up with the great Gavin Dodds from Jamiroquai. I think tickets might be pretty close to sold out for this event. Don't worry if you haven't got your hands on one, because there will be another Fingertips event down the track. But looking forward to seeing all you lucky people who do have tickets for this Friday night down at Butcher's Brew. Also, quick mention that the next Back to Funk barbecue is coming up in about 5 weeks or so, at the end of August on Saturday the 29th at the Lady Hampshire. Don't forget to RSVP your tickets via the Oztix ticket link. Just search for the Back to Funk Winter Barbecue Sessions. And yeah, can't wait to see you all down there for another great party. We are going to move into some music now by Cassiopeia from 1983 out of Japan from the Photographs LP. This is a track called Dazzling. 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

0: 2SER acknowledges the custodians of the Gadigal and Darug lands from which we broadcast.
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2: You are tuned in to 2SER 107.3 FM, listening to the Back to Funk radio show. We just heard a track from the King Tut Band. I think a previously unreleased tune of theirs called Throwdown. Ricky Ross before that from 1983 on Class Act Records with a tune called Shut Your Mouth. Crown Heights Affair before that from 1983 off their album Struck Gold with their tune called Rock the World. From 1982, we heard from Jerry Logan before that with the tune, the title track from the album, Come and Get It. And starting off with Cassiopeia from that set of early 80s music from 1983 out of Japan off the album Photographs. That was a track called Dazzling. Staying with some more vintage music in this next bracket, we're going to start off with a tune by Stevens and Fosters on Jerry Records from 1977 with a tune called I Want to Be Love. 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

released in 1980 off the album Orchestra Cornflakes. That was a track by Orchestra Cornflakes called Green and Groovy. Before that one, we heard from the UPC All-Stars, I think from 1971, with their track called Don't Get Discouraged. George Robinson before that on Sharma with the track called Call It What You Wanna. Charles Jones before that from 1983 off the album Songs of Love, Life and Reality with the instrumental version, the last track from the album called Everybody's Business. And Stevens and Foster's before that, starting off that set with a track from 1977 on Jerry Records called I Want to Be Love. Okay, time for some recently released tunes now. This next one is by UK outfit The Allergies, who've just released a new single called All The Time. This one is taken from their forthcoming LP titled Beneath The Sun. Let's take a listen to the tune now, All The Time by The Allergies, brand new music on Back to Funk, right here on 2SCR 107.3.

Better stay afloat, little soldier. 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And now these winds blow cold, so before they blow you over, grow up into a mountain bigger than any culture, condition, and listen and heard it deep within, hidden in my spirit.

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2: 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Coming out of a track there by Marco Benevento on Big Crown Records from the brand new album called Galera, just released on Friday of last week. That was the opening track of the album called Frizzante. Also, brand new music released on Friday last week was Brisbane outfit Bullhorn, who've just released their brand new album called The Lookout and heading off for a Northern East Coast and European tour. That was a track from the record called Odyssey. Previous to that one, we heard from Euro Cinema from 2010 off their album 10-4. That was a tune called School. Previous to that one, we heard from Chalk Dinosaur with a new tune of theirs called Hair Oil, taken from their new album called Pocket Quest. That was a track featuring Steve Ippolito and Chalk Dinosaur out of Pennsylvania. And starting off that set with The Allergies out of the UK with a brand new tune taken from their forthcoming LP entitled Beneath the Sun. That was a track called All the Time. Next up, we're going to listen to a track by the great Irish band Thin Lizzy, who released their debut album in 1971. This one has just seen a reissue with a deluxe edition, four album edition, featuring a whole bunch of previously unreleased outtakes and recordings from that period. This track I'm going to play is the instrumental version of their tune Ray Gun, take two, the outtake of this particular tune. 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

A rare tune from 1980 on Pacific West. That was a track called Living Without Your Love by Wings of Happiness. Previously, that one we heard from Ruck P from 2016 with a track called Belvedere. Shane Sato before that from the album Until We Meet Again, released last year, with a tune called Synaptic Plasticity. Before that one we heard from King featuring Joey Radical off the brand new album called Dare to Dream. That was a track from their album called Ride. Analog Sun before that, out of Denver, from their 2018 release Funky Mother. That was a dare tune called Sliders. And starting off with Thin Lizzy from the brand new deluxe edition of their debut album. That was a track called Raygun, the instrumental take two outtake of that track. Okay, heading back to home turf now and going down to Melbourne with a track by Charlie Needs Braces. This is a new one from them called Currigal Young. This was featured on the new First Sounds Volume 14 album, which was just recently released. 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

When I started playing frisbee, it was such a different outlook for me, because the ball goes up in the air and it's limited as to what it can do once it's in the air. So if there's a strong wind, it can curve, but it goes up and it comes down. A frisbee, once it's in the air,

0: Hi, I'm Lachlan, and I work and volunteer at 2SER, and I do a show on Fridays called Mighty Real. The two things I love the most about 2SER are the people and the music.
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2: 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Coming out of a track by The Allergies, I think originally released in 2016 and just seen a re-release this year. That was their track called This Feeling. Before that one, we heard from Flamingosis from the 2021 album Daymaker. That was the title track. And Flamingosis is not only the name of that project by Aaron Velasquez, but also a freestyle frisbee move, which is a reverse spinning catch on one leg. And that whole project is somewhat of a dedication, I think, to his dad and uncle, a freestyle frisbee duo, Jens and Erwin Velasquez. Previous to that one, we heard from Gule Salort out of Argentina, I think, from the brand new release called Gigi Trollis. That was a tune off the record called La Crema. D. Edwards before that, going back to 1980 on Cotillion Records. That was a track called Put Your Love on the Line. Jorg Ben Jor before that from 1979 off the album Salve Simpatia. That was a track called Adelita. Before that one, we heard from Mario Castro Neves from the 1967 album Mario Castro Neves and Samba S.A. That was a track called Candombole. And starting off that set with Charlie Needs Braces out of Melbourne with a new track of the outfit called Kariguyang. And that was featured on the brand new First Sounds Volume 14 compilation, which was just released. And that does bring us right to the end of the show. Hope you've enjoyed the music on today's program. 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To finish up today's show, let's take a cover version of the great tune by Pino D'Angio, Ma Qual Idea. This is done by an artist also out of Italy called Francesco Napoli and released in 1987. Hope you've enjoyed today's show. Until next week, peace and love.
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0: sensata. ¿Quieres una naranjada? 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

0: business. We have good artists, good music. 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
8: Hello, hello, hello. Welcome to Love Buzz. I'm your host this week, Tira Boo. And this week I have planned something a little special, a little out of the ordinary for you all, our devoted listeners. So it's no secret that we love soundtracks here on Love Buzz. I have a small collection, a humble collection, and Piero, well, his collection is considerably larger. If you caught his soundtrack show a few months back, you know that that was just barely scratching the surface. The soundtracks we usually focus on are firmly planted in the past and are usually relatively obscure. It's no secret that Piero and I are total cinephiles. However, this week I am breaking with tradition by highlighting the incredible soundtrack for the contemporary show Killing Eve. Okay, so the show's premise is a thrilling cat and mouse chase between a brilliant but bored M16 agent Eve Polistri and a charismatic and unpredictable assassin Villanelle as they become increasingly obsessed with each other. It set the show up to be an unmissable series, but what I wasn't prepared for was how special the soundtrack would prove to be. Honestly, every episode I was whipping out my soundhound to work out what the song was if it wasn't already in my collection, which was about 70% of it anyway. The two leads are a work of genius casting. Sandra Oh plays Eve and Jodie Comer plays Villanelle. I'm going to talk a little more about the soundtrack and how it came to be, but let's jump into some music from the first season before I talk too much and we don't get to play much music. I'm going to start all the sets of the band that features the most on the soundtrack, a band called Unloved. The first Unloved song I'm going to play really captures the essence of the series. This is Unloved with When a Woman is Around.

0: Hello, this is Love Buzz. I'm Tara Booth. Thanks for tuning in. I hope you're enjoying delving into the effortlessly cool Killing Eve soundtrack with me. That last song should be known to some of you out there. It's a favourite of ours here for sure. It was Brigitte Bardot with Contact from 1967. Before that, one of the many unloved songs you're going to hear over the next hour of radio called Danger from 2019. And second from the top, you heard the eerie sounds of Cat's Eyes with Girl in the Room from 2016. Stick around, there's more to learn about the soundtrack after these things we think you should know about from 2SER.
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0: This is Love Buzz, and I'm bringing you some musical selections from the Killing Eve soundtrack, which, if you haven't worked out yet, is just incredible. Besides feeling like the people who curated the soundtrack had a really creepy insight into my own record collection, I think what resonates so much with me about the music is that it easily traverses time and the globe in search of its unique identity, which is also true of both mine and Piero's DJing and what we try to do here on Love Buzz. Catherine Greaves, the music supervisor, collaborated with composer David Holmes to create the touchstones of music that would inform the sound of the series. Each episode in the first season took place in a different country, which really gave Catherine and David the opportunity to dig deep into their own musical collections and include music from countries from around the world. So every country they went to, they would situate the storyline by playing at least two songs from that country. The show is also heavily female driven, so they wanted to give the soundtrack a female voice with a timeless sound that matched the depth and complexity of the protagonist, which I really think they achieved. Anyway, less talking by me. I think we should fly to France and England after the scene is set again by Unloved and This Is The Time. 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

0: This is Love Buzz on Teresia 107.3. I'm Tiraboo. If you've just tuned in, I'm taking you through some of the incredible music that formed the soundtrack for the series Killing Eve, most of which I already had in my personal collection, luckily. One such song was a song I finished that set with by the Trogs and Evil Woman from 1969. Before that, the incomparable Anna Karina with Roller Girl, a highly sought after track on 45. That one was recorded in 1967. One of two tracks on this soundtrack written by Serge Gainsbourg, who wrote a lot of Yeah Yeah music for the female singers of the time. In the middle there, I played an artist that was introduced to me through this soundtrack, Etienne Daho, and Voodoo Voodoo. That track was recorded in 2017, but it just as easily could have been from the 60s. Stick around for more of this incredible music.
1: My name is Andre. I've presented music programs here on 2SCR since 1988. As long as I can remember, a big part of my enjoyment of music is sharing the music that I love. In an age when media is trying to sell us something, underestimate us, or extract something from us, 2SCR has always been about sharing, whether it's music, perspectives, or news that you won't hear anywhere else. And that's why I love 2SCR.
0: Hello, hello. Thanks for listening. I'm Tira Boo with Love Buzz, and I'm so excited to have you here for what has, let's face it, turned into a little bit of a love-in for the makers of the Killing Eve soundtrack. I'm going to jump back into the music shortly, but I wanted to talk about composer David Holmes, who's one third of the band Unloved, who features heavily on this soundtrack. In 2010, alongside Kiefer Sianka and Jade Vincent, whose vocals you've been hearing throughout the show, Unloved produced 30 songs that would help form their first release, Guilty of Love. Little did they know, 7 years later, 23 of those 30 tracks would go on to fit perfectly into the Killing Eve story, which, by the way, was written by the super talented Phoebe Waterbridge. It seems like it was pure accident and one of those kismet moments, but I'm so glad that they worked it out and David was the one who was called to be the composer. These songs really artfully lay the foundations of mood and theme throughout the series in a way we've only really ever seen by Tarantino, David Lynch, Wes Anderson, maybe Edgar Wright, and on a like a quieter note, Sofia Coppola. But those tend to be like major motion pictures, and I haven't really seen this done in a series. We're in season 3 now. Apparently they've been greenlit for a season 4, so I'm really looking forward to seeing what they pull out of their record collections for this 4th season. I'm going to start this next set with Crash Boom Bang by Unloved. 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

0: Hello, hello. This is Love Buzz, and that was the decidedly lo-fi Delmonas playing Dangerous Charm from 1988. The Delmonas were formed in the 80s by some of the women from one of my personal favourite bands, the Headcoatees, the all-female answer to the Headcoats, a band dreamt up by the prolific and slightly demented Billy Childish. They are on Damaged Goods label out of the UK, as is Fabienne de Sol, whose 2012 song I'm Gonna Haunt You played before the Delmonas. Second from the top, Canadian psych group The Poppy Family with Where Evil Grows from 1971. Thanks for delving into this soundtrack with me here on Love Buzz. I hope you are loving the tunes as much as I am.
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0: Fast approaching the end of the hour here on Love Buzz, so I was going to play another track by Unloved, but I might just skip straight through to a song from 2012 by Jane Weaver called Modern Cosmology. 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

Hello, I'm Tara Boo, and that beautiful song was Leave Volume Corp with Born to Lie from 2015. Before that, I played a Love Buzz alumni, Jacqueline Tab, with a song we oddly haven't played here before called La Place Belle Chanson from 1967. It's also worth noting that Jacqueline wrote this and many of her songs herself, which is actually disproportionately rare in the Yeah Yeah tradition. As mentioned, we're fast running out of time, so I'll try and stop talking so I can squeeze another song in before the end of the show. Tune in next week when I've got a special guest in the studio with me. It's very exciting. If you want to listen to tonight's show again and the last six episodes of Love Buzz, you can find those on our website, as well as track lists of every show we've ever done here on 2SCR. Okay, so seeing us out tonight is Psychotic Beats featuring Patty Amore with Killer Shangri-La from 2013, a song that I love on this soundtrack and I think really captures the essence of what they're trying to do here. So, Psychotic Beats, Killer Shangri-La. You've been listening to Love Buzz on 2SER 107.3.

0: Beatheads for another episode of Wild, Wicked, Beautiful, Gorgeous Beats. My name is Threat Neek, and you're tuned in to Beatheads. Shout out to The Witches Rave, Alessia and Billy, holding it down each and every single week. That's what we do right here on 2SER, the community station. 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That's right. This show focuses on homegrown beat makers because there's so many incredible people out here making beats in their bedrooms, and they can get them heard right here on Beatheads. Send me an email, shoot me a text on the social media platforms, whatever you like. I hope your week has been well. Mine has been a little bit all over the place, but it's okay. We're winding down. We take the L's. We take them as lessons, not losses. Remember that. That's what I'm doing anyway. But tonight, or today, wherever you are in this world, we're going to kick this one off with the Tory Beats and Soy, the Evening Fix. Keep it locked right here on 2SER 107.3. My name is Threat Neek. This is Beatheads.
1: What do you want? Information about Johnny Lieben.
2: I vaguely remember treating a patient that I've never been here. I haven't seen him since he was a patient anymore.
1: Look, Doc, you're in a cold sweat. Look at you. Can't wait for me to leave you so you can bring the goodies and the icebergs. As soon as you get

0: 2SER acknowledges the custodians of the Gadigal and Darug lands from which we broadcast.
1: Yeah, yeah. You're tuned into 2SER 107.3. My name is Threnik, and we ended that set off with Develop, and that track was called Dynasty, or Dynasty, wherever you, however you pronounce it, depending where you're from. Man, awesome track right there. Loving that hip-hop flavor. You can just hear the hardware. I feel like it's an MPC type vibe, all samples, setting the mood and tone for the night or day, wherever you are. Really, really chill vibes. Before that, you heard Apple Juice Kid with Protest. Another awesome, awesome track. Apple Juice Kid is, I believe, from Melbourne. And the second track right there was Silent Titan with Move Along. Again, just see what I'm talking about? There's just so many crazy beat makers and producers out here. We need a show like this. It's so amazing. And of course, we kicked it off from the top with Atori Beats and Soy, The Evening Fix. All sampled, all wax, all hardware, insane production. I'm keen to just get into some more. So we're going to kick this next sort of segment off with Architect, and it's called Like a Man. Architect are some pioneers out here with a huge entire modular setup, which if they're doing a show, I really, really suggest you check it out, because it is quite the scene to see. Everything is live and improvised as well. A lot of unplugging and plugging of modular gear. Absolutely amazing. Yeah, I can't wait for you to hear this one. It's called Like a Man by Architect. Keep it locked right here, 2SER 107.3. This is Beatheads.

That's right, I'm Yo Hinamura. I'm a ceramicist and member of the Dragons. I'm the one who murdered your boss, Shizaki. I had my reasons. Anyway, let's make up a nice story. Your gangsters will be saved. You get them treated in 2 hours. Fortunately for them, nobody saw my face.

atmosphere.

0: Hi, I'm David from Thursday Drive, and I love 2SER because I get to come in every week and hang out with my friends and do a silly little radio show. It's called Thursday Drive.
1: Yeah. We ended that set off with a banger. That was Dubplate's track was called Scarface. Really, really intricate stuff there. I believe Dubplate doesn't have a Scarface, but he records all of his instruments live. And he is primarily a drummer. So he will record his drums live and then start to add samplers and build music around the drums. Which is such an awesome process, and yeah, to also have the capability to just mic up your drums, record them, and then start sampling into it is quite an exciting, fun process, I believe. I did interview Dubplates from Melbourne. Awesome stuff. Also doing community radio work down there, so shout out to Dubplates. Before that, you heard Goro, and that track was called Signals. And again, such a awesome track. I know I've probably said this like all the time, but Goro as well, they use a lot of hardware and there's a lot of things going on. Kind of like the architect world. There's just a lot of bits of gear in and out, and there's a lot of live playing and improvisation and things just awesomely happening. Before that, Young Jun, Roots to Fruits with a banger. And the track before that was Dan Murphy, and that was called Okinawan Snake Wine. I hope I said that right. I'm sorry if I butchered this. I have a hard time reading, as it were, letters, but I can read beats and I know which ones are good, and all of these are good. And of course we kicked it off with Architect. We're just going to keep it rolling and head straight into El Delfa with Wash Dog Dub. Yeah, let's dub out a little bit right here on 2SER 107.3. keep it locked. This is Beatheads.

0: Explore the stories behind the sounds and the gold between the grooves. 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
1: Yeah, yeah. We ended that set off with Starvin' B and Discourse. That track was called Pick Your Poison. And indeed, pick it indeed. Before that, it was Lazy Grey with Extraordinary. The Simplex instrumental remix. And before that, it was a beautiful track by Config and Little Archer. Shout out to Little Archer rocking up to the Stones Throw 30th anniversary at around 10 p.m. Yep, that's right. I'm outing you out for being late, but you were gigging, so that's fine. That was an awesome night, by the way. Really, really awesome to see Peanut Butter Wolf, Knowledge, Mind Design. I rocked up late as well, but it was incredible to see exactly the journey that Mr. Wolf has been on and everything that he's built, and, you know, just such a huge pillar in beat community and hip hop music in general. It was a nice journey as well, because there was a lot of video and visual stuff, and it seems like he took us all the way back to when it started. And sort of just rinsed through different tracks, big tracks that have just come out of the Stones Throw label, which is really, really awesome to hear and see, and must be such an emotional journey hearing all those tracks and playing them. There was some real, real, real bangers in there, and shout out to Stones Throw. I also gave them some goodies from 2SER, so hopefully they can listen and they can hear a lot of the beat makers that come out of Australia too. We're going to wind this one down and kick it with Foster Sample, and just take it easy and let it be. I hope you enjoy your week. You've been tuned in to 2SER 107.3 on Beatheads. Keep a log though. There's a lot of good shows, a lot of good talks, and a lot of good things coming up.

0: to give a rose by Body Type off of 2SER's feature album this week, Tally. 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If you're subscribed to 2SER, you can get in the draw by emailing win@2ser.com with Tally, T-A-L-L-Y, in the title. 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My name's Anthea. I'm going to give you a quick weather and traffic update.
1: 2SER traffic.
0: In Granville, the M4 motorway on-ramp from James Roos Drive has been a broken down truck and one of three westbound lanes are closed. In Cowan, the M1 Pacific motorway approaching Hawkesbury River Bridge, there's been a broken down truck and one of three northbound lanes are closed. In Ryde, Victoria Road at Devlin Street, there's been a broken down car. There's moderate traffic conditions and one of five westbound lanes are closed. In Mardy, the M1 Pacific motorway just past Wyong Road, there's been a multi-vehicle crash. There's heavy traffic conditions and one of three northbound lanes are closed. In Murundi, the New England Highway near Common Lane, there's been a broken down truck and one of two northbound lanes are closed. And in Moorbank Avenue at Heathcote Road, it has just disappeared. So I guess it's no longer an issue. That's the live traffic reporting as you see it on community radio. Your weather for today is partly cloudy with no rain, top 19 in the city and 19 in the west. The time is currently 10 past four. If you're a regular Monday Drive listener or you know anything about us at all, we are ready to curate your vibe for the week as we do every week. Coming up next is Ins and Outs. If you're unfamiliar, I spin a wheel of producers every week, appointing one of them the resident vibe curator. This week, the wheel chose our very own Charlotte Ozan, so stick around for her Ins and Outs coming up. Till then, this is Out of Time by Kalila.

0: Out of Time by Kalila off the album New Avatar. You are listening to Monday Drive on 2SER 107.3. And if you have been waiting for your weekly vibe to be curated, then you are, quote, out of time. Because it is time for Ins and Outs.
1: No, that's definitely out. Wait, is that it?
2: Ins and Outs. Monday Drive. Curating the
0: vibe. It is that time of the week where I ask the Monday Drive resident vibe curator, aka one of my producers, to tell us what is in and what is out. But before we start, if you want to become a resident vibe curator, head to our text line right now. It is 0468441073, and let us know what your ins and outs are of the week. While you do that, I'm turning to our very own Miss Charlotte.
1: Hi.
0: Hi.
1: It's me again.
0: Yes, she's back for like the third week in a row or something.
1: I know, the wheel just loves me.
0: Yeah. But she's here to curate the vibe.
1: Yep.
0: Let's start with your in.
1: Okay. My in for the week is the flu is a mindset.
0: No.
1: It is.
0: No.
1: It is. Right?
0: No.
1: Mm-mm. I had the flu Friday, Saturday. Saturday, I was in bed all day. I was like, I'm so annoyed. I'm a person that just like, I can't sit in bed and do nothing.
0: Yeah.
1: I can't stand it. I can't do it.
0: Yeah.
1: So being sick is like my worst nightmare. I had everything. I got the ginger. I had the Vicks. I had the nose pump, everything. Saturday night, I was ready. No. I went to a party. I was like living it up. I wasn't even a hint of sick. The flu is a mindset.
0: Did you test positive for the flu?
1: Oh, maybe not. I don't know.
0: Because I bring this up because we actually got asked today, Charlotte and I, did we pick each other?
1: Oh, yeah, like, that was so
0: cute. We had some TAFE students come into the show. If they're listening, hey.
1: Hey.
0: No, but I actually, real ones know, I've been on this show as a producer, as a host for like 2 years now, actually just past 2 years. And I think I could actually count the amount of shows I've missed on one hand.
1: Yeah, I think so too.
0: Like I never miss a Monday. Like I literally have to be on my deathbed to miss a show. And the week that Charlotte started producing here, why I bring it up, is I had the flu. And I'm not even going to say the flu. I'm going to say influenza because it deserves the full government name for what it put me through. It was so bad. And you know something's bad if I can't come into Monday Drive.
1: Yeah.
0: And I'm sorry. That was not a mindset. When I found out, when I tested, because I got like the virus test or whatever it is, and I was like, it's influenza. I'm like, that makes sense. Because I usually I'd agree with you and say, yes, I could get back up. But I was on the floor.
1: I was partying until 3 o'clock in the morning.
0: I don't think you had the flu.
1: I don't think I had the flu either, maybe.
0: Well, text us in what you think. 0468441073 is the flu a mindset?
1: The flu is a mindset.
0: No.
1: Anyway,
0: out.
1: My out, speaking of parties, my out is leaving the party early.
0: Okay.
1: I mean, at a respectable time.
0: Yeah.
1: Like the party that I went to, I left, I don't think it ended until like maybe 3 or 4. So I left at like 2.
0: Yeah.
1: You could say that that's early.
0: Yeah.
1: But I think leaving at like 12:30, no. Don't leave a party early. Stick around.
0: Well, I'm like, of two minds. It depends.
1: I don't know. I'm a person that's like, okay, it's like a birthday. Like, I got to stay.
0: Oh, if it's a birthday, you have to stay.
1: I got to.
0: And I truly think the nicest thing you can do for someone is go to their birthday party.
1: I think so. You know what? Like, what happened to, like, showing up for people?
0: Yes. Why did people get so comfortable with their boundaries?
1: Yeah, and, like, no one shows
0: like,
1: up for anything anymore.
0: No one shows up for anything if it slightly inconveniences them.
1: Yeah.
0: With that, when I had the big influenza, yes, I'm sticking with calling it that, it was the same weekend as my netball presentation.
1: Mm.
0: And in my defense, I didn't know it was the flu yet. Like, at this point, I thought I just had a bit of a fever.
1: Yeah.
0: But I was so sick that I was literally, I had like the 4 hours on my Panadol that I was going to be okay. And I went to my netball presentation because my team were like, you have to come.
1: Damn.
0: I did stay pretty clear of them, but I did show up and I had the flu.
1: That's respect.
0: So I don't want to hear it. If you're not showing up for someone, show up for people.
1: Show up for your friends.
0: Even if you don't want to stay back a little bit.
1: Yeah.
0: At the function.
1: Just. Like,
0: unless it's someone you don't like, then, like, whatever.
1: Don't, yeah.
0: Yeah.
1: Okay, true. But don't leave the party early. Like, stay for your friends. Show up to your friends. We got a text in. Preach.
0: Show up to people's parties.
1: Yes.
0: Yes. Show up to people's parties. People put a lot of effort into their parties.
1: Yeah.
0: People are like so excited. It's like this big thing. You need to show up for your friends. You need to show up for the community.
1: Yep.
0: And you need to show up to people's parties.
1: Exactly right.
0: Exactly right. Well.
1: Yes.
0: On that, we've got a guest resident vibe curation. Yes. Should we just go ahead and play it?
1: We'll play it. This is ins and outs from Seb or Sebastian. Take a listen.
3: Hi, my name is Seb. I love Monday Drive. My out for the week is cheating at your local trivia, and my in for the week is secretly going out with one of your mate's friends. Ooh. Come on.
0: Come on. Okay, let's unpack.
1: Thank you, Seb.
0: Starting off the trivia.
1: That laugh in the middle of it is so funny. The out
0: was cheating at local trivia.
1: Agreed.
0: Agreed. And you know what else is out? Cheating on the Monday Drive monthly trivia.
1: Yeah.
0: Because we get a lot of complaints, and when I say a lot, it's from the producers saying that the people on the text line are cheating.
1: Yeah.
0: So text line listeners, don't cheat on trivia.
1: Don't cheat.
0: But yeah, no, it just like defeats the purpose of it. It's not fun anymore if people are cheating.
1: My thing is, at what point, if you keep cheating every week, what if one week you're like actually like really smart that week and you're like, oh my gosh, I know everything, but it doesn't feel the same because you cheated every other week.
0: Exactly. I agree. 100%.
1: It spoils the fun.
0: Yeah. What was the other? Oh, secretly going. Who is he? Seb, listen to me. Who are you secretly going out with?
1: I actually do know.
0: Oh.
1: And I met her.
0: Well, then it wasn't very secret.
1: No. I mean, I don't think it's so secret anymore.
0: Oh.
1: But
0: it was a secret?
1: They're adorable.
0: What do you think?
1: I think that they're really cute. Oh, about
0: Yeah.
1: Hmm.
0: Like, let's put it this way. Imagine I secretly started going out with one of your friends I didn't tell you.
1: Oh. I'd be like, why?
0: Exactly. I feel like we talk about everything. Exactly. That's what I'm saying. If like you have a lovely boyfriend, we're not gonna like. But hypothetically, if you were going out with one of my friends and you didn't tell me, I'd be like, why?
1: I'd be like, why?
0: Yeah. I'd be upset. I'd be like,
1: yeah.
0: How did you keep that from me?
1: I think that's a tough one. Like why? Why hide it?
0: Why hide it?
1: Seb, why hide it?
0: Come on, Seb. Come on.
1: Yo.
0: Come on, why hide it?
1: Come on.
0: But yeah, text us in what you think. Mm-hmm. 0468441073. We're also asking the question today, if you won the lottery, would you tell anyone? Mm. Would you tell anyone?
1: Staying strong on this, I don't think I'd tell a soul.
0: Ooh. Okay, I have to think about it. But while I do that, I'm playing a track by our one and only Frankie Rose.
1: Oh.
0: This track is called Manifest. It's, if you're a long-time Monday Drive listener, ending to the show is always 16 Ways by Frankie Rose. Switching it up, new track by Frankie Rose. This is Manifest.
1: Love it.
0: Give it a listen. Stick around. You're on Drive.

Manifest by Frankie Rose. You're listening to Monday Drive onto SER 107.3. And if you know us here, you know we are a fan of Frankie Rose, or particularly her one song, 16 Ways, that we play at the end of every show. But besides the point, you're listening to Monday Drive onto SER 107.3. Coming up on the show, I'm speaking with a very special guest, Ms. Lana Penrose, who is on the line with me right now. But that is after this track, Be Water, My Friend, by Gabrielle Poso. Give it a listen and stick around. Okay.

0: 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You're listening to Monday Drive on 2SER 107.3. My name is Anthea and I'm joined on the airwaves with a very special guest, mental health support worker, counsellor, entertainment PR manager and 5 times published author Lana Penrose. How are you going?
1: I'm good. How are you,
0: Anthea? Oh my God, I'm so good. So glad you're here. Can you start off Can you start off by just introducing yourself a little bit? I know you have quite the background.
1: Mm-hmm. Well, your introduction was wonderful. I am actually a 6 times published author now because my new book's coming out on Friday. Mm-hmm. How do I describe myself? I have done lots of different work, so I've worn very many hats.
0: Yeah.
1: I'd say my passion is mental health support work, but I've done lots of different things, including I was an MTV producer. I've worked for different
2: recording
1: record companies.
2: In progress.
1: I was a personal assistant to Darren Hayes of Savage Garden.
0: Yes.
1: I don't know. I've done lots of weird and wonderful things. I lived in Greece for a while and I penned my first memoir while living
0: to Hellas and back.
1: Correct. Yes. And that got picked up by Penguin. So that's how the publishing mm-hmm. journey began. And I started studying counselling while I was living overseas. And I got my qualifications by the time I got back to Australia. I finished that off. And then I moved in that direction. Because basically it was a lot more meaningful than all the fun and frivolity of working in the entertainment industry.
0: I see. So with that, you've got some exciting stuff coming up this Friday, the 31st of July. You're launching a publishing house with its very first publication, When Feelings Speak, which features poetry and short stories from 17 new authors. Can you start off by telling me a little bit about the publishing house called Disability Press and how did it begin?
1: Sure. I am support worker for a gentleman named Robert who has an acquired brain injury mm-hmm. and he's just absolutely fantastic. And he's also a really great self-promoter. So mm-hmm. from day one, he just started telling me all about his poetry and he was a poet and showing me his poetry. And it was actually really, really good.
0: Yes.
1: And
0: well, the self-promoting worked.
1: It did. Yeah. And I just saw like he, despite the brain injury, he has this incredible creativity to
0: yeah.
1: him. And so I started compiling all the poetry that he had strewn about the place. And we published a smaller poetry booklet. And then we did a second one as well. And then he was featured in the newspaper and did library talks. And then was featured on a community radio station down where we are, which mm-hmm. is in the Shoalhaven area. Mm-hmm. And I just saw, wow, you know, this has bloomed into something much bigger and better than I anticipated.
0: Yeah.
1: And, you know, I've got a little bit of expertise given my publishing background. So that's how it sort of started to grow from that. Mm-hmm. And then just working with all the different people with all like a myriad of conditions, mental health issues, physical disability, these people many are very creative souls.
0: Yeah.
1: And this allows an avenue for them to actually have assistance a little more specialized to pull their work together and then get it published.
0: Yes, we love
1: that. That's how
0: that.
1: It all came together.
0: Yes.
1: And the idea of the name came to me at the same time. Mm. Hey, how about we set up a publishing house and we call it This Ability Press?
0: I love the name, actually.
1: Oh, thank you. I feel like it was downloaded into my brain. Yeah.
0: It just uploaded one day and you're like, oh, perfect. This is it.
1: Exactly.
0: Yes. Tell me about When Feelings Speak.
1: So When Feelings Speak, I am the co-founder of Disability Press, mm-hmm. because I put it to my boss and colleague, Amanda, the idea, and she's one of those amazing human beings that can see things outside of the box, and she was like, yes, let's go for it. So we thought, how are we going to kick things off? So we ran a writer's competition.
0: Yes.
1: And we chose the works that we were going to include in the publication. So we've got, as you said in your intro, we've got 17 short stories and poems from local authors. So this is kind of the start of it. For I know it's radio, but the cover is
0: there's a visual
1: spectacular.
0: Oh, I love it.
1: and you know what else, Anthea? The beauty of this project is it's brought out just the most beautiful people who have donated their time and expertise. It's just been amazing. So, for example, that cover was actually put together by a very well-known cover designer who's known in the Australian literary industry from the generosity of his heart. Yeah. Same with the editing, you know, a big well-known editor helped with the editing, the proofreading, the venue that we're having for the launch on Friday. So it's just, it's a beautiful thing.
0: It's a project of love by the community, really.
1: It is. Yeah. It's led by the heart.
0: Yes. And with this, they're all but, you said all but two of the authors featured in this book are first-time authors.
1: Yeah.
0: How is that? Like, I know you said you ran a competition selecting the 17, but is there any of the stories, and I know like you can't really show bias, but are there any that you're like particularly excited for people to read, or any like really new authors that you're like, this is going to be great?
1: Yes. Of course, I'm not favouring one over the other.
0: Yeah.
1: Let me state that from the very beginning. But there is a lovely short story in there by a lady by the name of Samantha Ogilvy, who is blind, and her story is about surfing. She surfed
0: oh, wow.
1: for the first time.
0: I can't even do that.
1: I know.
0: And I've got vision.
1: I know. It's,
0: yeah.
1: I know. She's amazing. Incredible. Like, this is what I'm talking about. She's incredibly creative, this lady. Not only can she write, and she genuinely can write, she's a great writer, but she's also a great artist, and it's just mind-blowing. Again, this is radio. I can't show you anything that she's created, but she's really, really clever.
0: People are just so talented, and you wouldn't see it otherwise if it weren't for organizations
1: this.
0: Yeah.
1: That's right, yeah.
0: I guess with that as well, is there anything with all of this exciting stuff happening, what are you most looking forward to with the launch of your publishing house and the release of your new book, if you can give a quick little like teaser to that?
1: What I'm most excited about is offering the opportunity for people out there who have a genuine talent but might not have the opportunities that a lot of other talented writers have. Because, you know, I can't see the major publishing houses having the time to really invest in authors. Maybe once upon a time they used to do that, but now they don't, sadly, I don't think, personally. So I think it's a real niche publishing house that's going to cater to people with, you know, it could be somebody who may have schizophrenia, who might be incredibly talented and have a story in them that they might actually see come to fruition. You know, that's what I'm most excited about.
0: Yeah.
1: You know, I do believe there's so many creative souls out there, and this is offering that opportunity and platform to them. The second part of your question.
0: Yes.
1: my book. So this book I started writing in 2009. It's the first fictional book I've written, because everything else, I tell a lie, my last one was semi-fictional. But this one is my first young adult fantasy novel.
0: Yeah.
1: And it's one of those, I just kept coming back to it. I really, really love the characters in it and the story. It's actually helped me a lot, because one of the books that I wrote, I was writing while I was experiencing depression. And it was this new book was a story that I was jumping into as I was writing another book.
0: Yeah.
1: But the fantasy book was helping me to, I guess, pull myself out of where my head was at and into this fantasy world. And I love it, and I just couldn't let it go. And every year I kept going back to it, back to it, back to it, but I just couldn't nail it. I couldn't finish it. And then, you know, when I said I got the sort of download this ability press, it came at the same time where I went, what am I going to do with this Angelique Andronicus and the Utopian Dream book?
0: Yes.
1: Why am I spinning my wheels on it?
0: Yeah.
1: And that's it. All came to me at the same time, you know, release Angelique Andronicus and set up this ability press and bring it all together, and you can use your expertise to help lots of other people. And yeah, that's how it's all come to be.
0: Well, we'd love to hear it. Final question for you. Where can people find out more about you and your writing? And where can people find out more about this ability press?
1: Okay, so we don't actually have a dedicated website for This Ability Press yet, but if people would like to go to the website humbleambitions.com.au, that's going to direct people to When Feeling Speak and information on the authors and links to an online store if they would like to purchase a copy, which would be awesome, because that helps drive This Ability Press, because we're not funded or anything. I actually don't have a website myself. I did, but I just became a real I became very slack and let it slide. I don't know, I'm on Facebook. I've just sort of started rekindling my Insta presence.
0: Well, there you go. At Lana Penrose Author on Instagram.
1: Yes.
0: There you go. It. Well, thank you so much for coming on with me and talking about all of this. If creatives want to submit their expressions of interest, that's via inquiries@humbleambitions.com.au. Is that correct?
1: Beautiful. Yes. Thank
0: there
1: you.
0: We go.
1: Yes.
0: Well, thank you so much. You are on Monday Drive. You're listening to more music now. This next track is called West Side Story by Alien Nose Job. Give it a listen, stick around, and thank you so much once again to Lana for coming on. That full interview will be on 2SER.com, so check it out on there. Stick around.

Rye Dean, 1979 by Yellow Magic Orchestra. You are listening to Monday Drive onto SER 107.3. My name's Anthea. We're asking the question, if you won the lottery, would you tell anyone? Text us in 0468 44 1073 and let us know. We are getting into quite the show today. Coming up next is a track by Baby Rose, a Washington, D.C. born and Atlanta-based singer and songwriter. She has a distinctive vocal style sitting in the rare, very low contra alto register. This is off her album Yearnalism, her third record, and is themed on desire. Give this one a listen. It's called All My Love. 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Stay with us.

0: 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You are listening to Monday Drive on 2SER 107.3, and we were asking the question, if you won the lottery, would you tell anyone? We got a text in from Damo from Springwood. If I won the lottery, I wouldn't tell anyone, but there would be signs, dot, dot, dot. I'm here with my producer, Joe, very briefly before the national radio news starts.
1: Of course, hello.
0: Hello. We were discussing if we won the lottery, I think I'm of the same opinion. You wouldn't know, but there would be signs.
1: I have a very, very close circle of people that I would tell, I think. Because okay. I cannot keep a secret.
0: Okay.
1: Something that big, I'd definitely tell people. But
0: would you tell them how much?
1: I think I'd have to. Like something okay. like that. If we're saying something like what, $50 million? Like
0: yeah.
1: $50 million lottery. Some people I'd tell. The signs, though, I don't know.
0: I was saying if I won the lottery, I wouldn't tell anyone. There would be signs. My sign would be I would start regularly going to the dentist.
1: That is hilarious, man. I love that. For me, yeah, I'd get like, I don't know, some ridiculously stupid, expensive music equipment or some vintage
0: yeah.
1: stuff. Or I'd just, like, someone would check Instagram and see, what is Joe doing in Spain? What is he doing in Alaska?
0: I'm like Joe, what is going on? You just left Monday Drive to go on an overseas trip?
1: If I won the lottery, I would buy 2SER without telling anyone.
0: Start paying all the presenters?
1: I
0: actually think I would do that.
1: Yeah.
0: Anyway, text us in what you think. Would you tell anyone? 0468-441073. You're on Monday Drive. This track is called And Again. National Radio News is coming up after this. Thank you for your quick wisdom, Joe.
1: My pleasure. Glad you could fit me in.

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And if you are looking for something to do this week, then keep listening for the local lowdown to find out the hottest gigs, shows and events going on all over Sydney. Till then, more great music. This is Casuarina by Pond. Stick around.

0: Just Like Ice by Dust off the album Sky is Falling. You are listening to Monday Drive on 2SER 107.3. My name is Anthea, and it is that time of the show where we help you plan the rest of your week. I've got producers Belinda and Joe here to give you the hottest recs on what to do and where to go in and around Sydney every day of the week.
1: This is a local lowdown. Hello, what's up, everybody? Okay, we know it's been a bit cold and gloomy out, but that's why we're here to give you more recs to get out of the house and don't be depressed in bed.
2: Exactly.
1: And if you are, rot just like once a week, not every day.
2: All of these events are indoors.
1: Oh, that's true, because it's so, even if it's raining, yes, you have an excuse to get
2: exactly,
1: out.
2: Exactly. Go take shelter.
1: Yes. Okay, so for the first day today, we got Museum of Contemporary Arts, which we always love. It's in the city, easy access to everybody. 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Come on, let's support the young artists in our society. We got a lot now.
2: For sure. On Tuesday, we have Pride and Prejudice.
1: Mr. Darcy! Sorry. I'm not a lit nerd. Go on.
2: On Tuesday at the Sydney Opera House at 7 p.m. is Pride and Prejudice, sort of. That's the title of a modern twist on one of the world's most loved classics, showing in Australia for the first time at the Opera House. That is tomorrow night.
1: Have fun. All right. Then on Wednesday, we got Large Mirage from Metro Social at 6 p.m. We got with Club Halifax, Celine and the Strange, Aria Nova and Violet Harbour. These are some new artists that are teaming up with the Metro AA residency program to bring you a month of stacked live music at Metro Social every Wednesday this July. And the best part is it's completely free.
2: Went to the Metro Social a few weeks ago. Loved it. It's fantastic.
1: You gotta go. It happens every year and it's for good reason.
2: On Thursday, Club 77, beloved Club 77, is reopening at 6 p.m. The DJs on that night are Rydeen and Sovbulkapsi. I don't know how to say that, unfortunately.
1: We're sure you're very cool.
2: I think it's meant to be Sov Black Pussy, but I'm not sure I'm allowed to. If I really hope I'm getting that right, otherwise I'll get in trouble.
1: That's what it says in the subtitles.
2: Exactly. After months of renovation, the classic venue is back for late nights all weekend. Be there this Thursday.
1: Ooh, alrighty. And on Friday, we got Good Music House Party with Radium Dolls. This is at, say it with me kids, Oxford Art Factory. Woo! Our favorite venue here. So we got it with Dust, Cape Moth, and Kitty of the Valley. There's live performances and songs from local emerging artists featuring punk and indie rock, which is so my taste. And yours too. But Birdkin at 7 o'clock, Brisbane four-piece brings their high-energy rock and roll to Darlinghurst.
2: For the record, Oxford Art Factory, we love all our venues very equally here at 2SER. Oxford Art Factory
1: we love all.
2: Just apparently happens to be quite a common one because they do host great gigs. Birdkin as well, we love them. 7 p.m. house party. The next day, Saturday, with Decline at Jerry Day AU at the Lansdowne at 7 p.m. with In Blue and Possum Pants opening. Pop guitar duo Decline, pronounced Decline is what I'm reading as the note. I don't know why that's there. Are back in the live scene with new music and classic tracks. Addie Road Community Centre at 3 p.m. Is hosting the Shakedown Prophets, Dead Down Under, and more. Come celebrate the life of Jerry Garcia for a day of tribute bands and original performances.
1: Nice. And to end up the week, we got, on Sunday, the Blues Guitar Roadshow. Okay, have fun. This is going to be at Factory Theatre at 7 p.m. with Anna Popovic and many more. 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Well, that sounds really fun. 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
1: Amazing shout out.
0: Lovely. 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

0: Flare of Flame by Billy Gardner and Friends. You're listening to Monday Drive on 2SER 107.3, and we have got quite the conversation topic happening in the studio at the moment. I'm joined with all of my, not all of my producers, but all the ones that are here. I've got Marcus, Joe, Belinda, and Charlotte.
1: Hey. Yo!
0: It's been a minute. Why is, Joe did not say anything and just stared at me blankly.
2: Like, I couldn't tell.
1: What the heck was that?
0: It's been a minute since we've all been on here.
3: Yeah.
0: But we had a free slot on the show today, and Charlotte brought something up.
3: Yes. I'm so excited to talk about
0: this. Yes. So introduce it. Go ahead.
3: I'm really passionate about this topic. Look, call me sensitive, whatever you want to say, but I was working at my retail job the other day, and I was doing stock as I usually do. I unpacked the box to this women's t-shirt from No Tea No Shade. I love you, Lioness. It's from the brand Lioness. Okay. I do love your clothing, so this
1: they have some cute stuff.
3: This was quite sad for me. It's like a yellow t-shirt, and the t-shirt says, like, in black bold writing, "I'm too pretty to do math."
1: This is
3: a bit of a conversation for me because I unboxed it and I was like, okay, maybe I'm just being like crazily sensitive about this, but I cannot stand these types of things.
0: Yeah.
3: I think that when you're looking in comparison to men's clothing and women's clothing, I don't think I've ever seen a piece of men's clothing that has ever talked about vanity and intelligence.
0: When has there ever been a men's show that's like, "I'm too handsome to do X, Y, Z"?
3: Yeah.
0: You just wouldn't see it.
3: It's very interesting to me. And I think it's interesting that, like, you know, there's nothing wrong with it. If you think that it's funny and you're like, oh my gosh, I need that shirt, like, that's hilarious, like, for sure, like, go for it. If you're happy to wear it and buy it. This top is $30. Right?
0: Okay, wait, can I just say, and it might just be the whole, like, crazy pricing of things these days, $30 doesn't sound that crazy to me for a Lioness t-shirt.
3: Yeah, you know what, I know.
1: But is it cotton or is it polyester?
3: Let's have
0: that's
3: a
0: the big.
1: I'm sorry, but I don't wear polyester.
4: It's 100% cotton.
1: No, but 100%. Like, polyester is so bad for you. There's microplastics and, like, it's so bad sustainability. It's just bad.
3: It's 100% cotton.
1: Okay.
0: Okay, so, well, there you go.
1: So obviously someone did do their maths there. And like, Lioness is owned pretty proudly by women.
3: Well,
1: so that's a bit funny.
3: If they did their maths, apparently they're not pretty.
1: I'm just saying.
0: So exactly. So are the people that did their math there, are they pretty?
1: But also it is a bit like, I do understand why it's a bit concerning, especially with our political zeitgeist at the moment, which is not so great. We have a lot of right wing parties that are a lot louder at the moment. So
0: conservative.
1: It is a bit more. Yeah. It is, especially in, like, the quote-unquote free world. Like, it's becoming a bit more of a bigger thing here, so it is a bit worrying to see that.
3: I think it's a little bit sad. I don't know, that, like, this is something that, like, I mean, the reason I think that this is so interesting was because a couple of years ago something surfaced on the internet about children's wear. And how there were slogans on, like, little girls, like, t-shirts and stuff, or, like, pajamas in comparison to boys' clothing. So, for example, I looked up a few. There are, in, this was in England, there are two t-shirts, one for girls, one for boys, and the boys' t-shirt says, "Little man, big ideas." The girls' t-shirt says, "Little girl, big smiles."
1: Oh, whoa.
0: Yo. You know what? And that, I've seen so much worse than that.
1: What if your daughter's Wednesday Addams? I don't think that'll work out.
3: Bro. Like, some of the other things is, like, baby clothes. The boys' one is "future boss." Yeah. The girls' one is "I woke up this cute."
0: Or the girls' one's like, "I'm a pretty princess." And the boys' one is like, "I'm a big, strong man."
3: Yeah.
1: Oh, whoa.
0: Like, it's always...
1: Wait, and still in this day and age?
0: Yeah.
1: I don't know. I don't go into the kids' section very much.
3: One of my...
4: This shirt is new, right? And I think it's really... I don't know. You can say, oh, it's a joke. It's just internet humor or something. But you see, presumably, like, some influencers or famous people or role models or whatever, like, wearing that.
0: Exactly.
4: It doesn't set the best example. No. And that kind of, like, humor of, like, I am too pretty to do this. Like, what, whether it's ironic or not, like, that's, is that, isn't that how that stuff kind of starts?
3: Like, it's just irony weird to me. Like, who's to say that you can't, I don't know, be good looking, like, have vanity and be in yeah. time. Yeah,
1: like you could worry about both things at the same time, I assure
0: but
1: you.
0: But it also
1: there
0: like, and call it a stretch, but it pushes that whole idea of like, oh, don't worry, just like be pretty, grow up and like marry a guy that's rich and you'll
1: yeah.
0: be fine.
1: Yeah.
0: Like why yeah. are we like
1: But that's the thing I'm saying pushing about. That's women coming to care back more about into a retro that like and, yeah. left for a while, but I feel like yeah. we are regressing a bit.
0: Unfortunately,
1: socially.
0: It seems to be coming.
4: Marcus,
1: yeah, it's really creepy.
3: Yeah. Yeah, Marcus, let's see what Marcus has to say.
2: It might be done pretty poorly, but it could be, or the main sort of message or goal could be like a confidence sort of thing, if that makes sense.
1: But can you be like confident?
2: Little man, big dreams, or like too pretty to do math. If you have a shirt like that, obviously I don't own any clothes that sort of say that on it, and nor would I ever.
3: But, wait, like, I'm too pretty to do math.
0: You wear it?
2: They don't come in my size, unfortunately. But like it could be like the main message sort of push confidence. So if it says like... the big smile sort of thing. You could look at that and I guess in photos it might look a bit cute and that sort of stuff. But there is a very big difference between the bloke's clothes and as well as a girl's clothes.
3: Yeah. I think so. I don't know. I just, look, it's nothing that I was like, oh my God, I'm going to rip this shirt apart.
0: It's just a little bit like disappointing.
3: It's just like, it's a brand that I really like.
1: Yeah. And Lioness to me, they're known for being quite like, baddie and like empowering to women, but like unstated.
4: Isn't
1: yeah.
4: the that's... like the name of the brand Lioness?
1: Yeah,
4: right?
1: Exactly.
4: Like, undermines that kind of.
3: Yeah, thing. Yeah. I sort of just thought like it's unfortunate because it's like my workplace as well, and it's like not something that like I sort of like want to come to work and be like, yeah, let's sell this. You know what I mean? I just was like,
1: you know. When I used to work in retail, if I didn't like something, I would just push it back. So, I'm not saying where I worked, but that's something I used to do. Yeah.
3: It's just, look, it's nothing that's real. Like, there's so much worse going on in the world. Don't get me wrong. I just think it's an interesting conversation.
0: It's just,
3: to have.
0: It's just a
1: but
0: small little thing.
1: Worse
0: that,
1: is going on doesn't mean you can't focus on many things.
3: Yeah, no.
1: Yeah, that's fine. It's so
0: it
1: fine.
0: Also just seems to be a bit of a snowball effect and like something that you don't want to happen. And
1: especially for young women, because Lioness is for young women.
0: Yeah.
1: It's for people coming up, but like the people that
0: teenage girls shopping.
1: Yeah, teenage girls, people that just entered uni, like, you know. Well,
0: I don't need to do maths because I'm pretty.
1: And they don't have a frontal lobe yet. They're the ones that need
3: I'm glad we all spoke about it, but I want to hear what you have to say.
0: Yeah, text us in. The number's 0468441073. Let us know what you think, because I would like to know.
3: Yeah, I want to know what you think of this shirt. Do you think that producer Charlotte is just being overly sensitive, or do you think this is something that we need to work on in women's clothing?
0: Yeah.
3: At what point do we stretch vanity and intelligence into women's wear? I don't know.
1: Yeah.
0: Well, let us know on the text line. While you do that, we're turning to another track. This one's by Devin Parkin. It's called I Wish. Give it a listen and stick around.

Hi, this is Tim Friedman from the Whitlams. I think of 2SER so very fondly. I've been going in there since 1993 to do interviews and live-to-air performances, and I was in there just last year promoting a show on Vinnie Ramone's program. Love to 2SER from the Whitlams.

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1: Good evening. Welcome to the Sporty Scoop here on Monday Drive 2SER 107.3. Kicking things off today over at the NRL, the Perth Bears are set to announce the signings of Canberra lock Morgan Smithies as well as Parramatta enforcer Junior Paulo in the coming days. Now it is rumoured that Morgan Smithies has signed a three-year deal with the club in the inaugural season from 2027 onwards. More in the NRL, the PNG Chiefs over the weekend have announced the signing of Zach Lomax on a three-year deal with the club from 2028 season once the Chiefs enter the league. Over at the Super Rugby in Fiji Drua, former Crusaders coach Brad Moa has signed a two-year deal with Fiji and Drua for the upcoming 2027 season in a head coach role. Over at the boxing, Australia's own Timmy Zhu defeated Errol Spence Jr. And following the fight, Errol Spence Jr. has announced that he will walk away from the sport, announcing his retirement following his defeat at the hands over Tim Zhu. Over at the Commonwealth Games, we all enjoyed the World Cup and we're all enjoying the Commonwealth Games because it's something the Aussies are very, very good at. Australia are currently leading the medal tally in the Commonwealth Games with a total of 39 medals so far. Now that is comprised of 17 gold medals, 9 silver medals and 13 bronze medals. Aussie, Aussie, Aussie, oi, oi, oi. Hopefully we can get first place. That's all for our sporty scoop on today's quiet sports day. We're going to be moving on to our footy tips.
0: It's
1: between
0: time.
1: Between Anthony
0: the
1: and
0: coach.
1: I almost called a coach.
0: Marcus, you've called me a lot of things. Coach is not one of them.
1: I might have called you coach, but you've called me Sportszilla, Scoopy.
0: No, it
1: all
0: was
1: these
0: Scoopzilla.
1: Other Scoopzilla, my bad.
0: Get
1: my
0: it right.
1: Bad.
0: Scoopzilla, Scoopalicious. no,
1: Markalicious. Yeah,
0: sorry.
1: Get that right. Come on.
0: M-Train.
1: Big Dog, Big M, all those ones.
0: Sir Scoopington.
1: The list goes on and on and on.
0: The list goes on and on. Yeah, so if you've been listening to this segment, at the end of the Sporty Scoop, Marcus and I are in our own little tipping competition. I recently discovered that I've been losing the competition. I'm not even saying this to be funny. I genuinely thought I was in the lead.
1: I thought that as well.
0: Yeah.
1: I'm not going to spoil.
0: But we've decided that at the end of this, the loser needs a punishment / the winner needs a reward.
1: Yes,
0: and
1: we're
0: looking for suggestions. So if you text us in 0468441073, tell us what should the winner get? What should the loser get at the end of all of this?
1: Some suggestions that we've had so far is the loser has to wear the winner's sports team jersey. You know, I've got about 20 odd Manly jerseys.
0: Not wearing a Manly jersey. Oh my God.
1: Another suggestion that we had as well was that the loser has to refer to the winner as the sporting tipping comp championship or something
0: along
1: those
0: look,
1: lines.
0: And we
1: have
0: don't
1: to
0: know,
1: do a speech.
0: We don't know who's going to win or who's going to lose. Anything can happen in these next, six rounds?
1: Look, if I have an absolute shocker, you might be able to win. I don't know.
0: No, I think I'm still in the game.
1: Okay.
0: So
1: I love the confidence.
0: I'm keeping faith.
1: I love the confidence.
0: But let's go, this week, let's start with game one. Panthers versus Eels. Who'd you put?
1: I did Penrith.
0: Me too.
1: So okay. we're both one apiece. Yep.
0: All right, next, Roosters versus Knights.
1: I did the Chooks.
0: Oh.
1: Did you do the Knights?
0: Yeah.
1: Oh,
0: they only lost by one.
1: Yeah, Cherry Evans field goal. I saw that.
0: Oh no. Okay, Rabbitohs versus Storm.
1: I did the Storm.
0: I did the Rabbitohs.
1: And they only lost by two.
0: Yes, that is true. Well, that rhymed. Did you say that?
1: Yeah.
0: Now it's two all.
1: So it's two apiece.
0: Two apiece. Raiders versus Tigers.
1: Raiders.
0: Me too.
1: Oh, three apiece. Getting
0: tied.
1: Interesting now.
0: Okay, Bulldogs versus Warriors.
1: Warriors.
0: Me too.
1: Oh. No, this is closer than I thought.
0: This is close. Okay, Cowboys versus Broncos.
1: Broncos.
0: Me too.
1: Oh, yeah. No. Someone's copying me.
0: No, you're copying me. Okay, Dragons versus Titans.
1: Titans.
0: Me too.
1: You tipped against your own team.
0: Oh, look, if there's one thing I can rely on in this tipping competition, it's that Dragons will most likely lose.
1: Oh, wow.
0: Unfortunately, and I can say that because I am a Dragons supporter, it was a Jubilee Oval as
1: well. You never back
0: your
1: team. That might have come to bite me in the backside because I've backed my team Manly against the Sharks. Who did you back?
0: I backed your team too.
1: Are you serious?
0: Yeah.
1: I was not expecting
0: that.
1: That's a draw.
0: That's
1: wow.
0: That's a draw.
1: I was ready to admit defeat and say, you know what, Anthea, you got me.
0: Yeah.
1: But thankfully, mate, I can hold on to that and maybe I have to say it next
0: week.
1: Yeah,
0: actually, shout out to Mr. Roseanne, Charlotte's dad.
1: Oh, yeah, it's his birthday today.
0: It's his birthday today, and he also was really particularly excited for you to talk about this win. So what have you got to say to him, apart from happy birthday?
1: Look, in a non-biased and a non-biased sort of way that I could put it, it was old boys' day. The boys should have showed up, but, you know, as the coaches all say at the end of it, you know, credit to the boys, you know, credit to the other team. They just tackled harder. They ran faster. They ran harder, and, you know, they just wanted it more at the end of the day.
0: Mm.
1: And, you know, you can't win a game with all those
0: sloppy areas. It was at the, quote, the fortress.
1: The fortress no more. It's Fitzy's fortress.
0: Oh,
1: so that's
0: well,
1: the Sharks coach. And, yeah, they've had the, you know, they've been beating us for the last couple of years. So it's done a complete 180 because we used to always beat the Sharks. And, you know, the tables have turned.
0: Well, there you go. Well, text us in 0468441073. What should the reward be at the end of the tipping comp / what should the punishment be? It's still anyone's game. This week was a draw. Add that to your tally, Marcus.
1: Yep, I have.
0: We're going to move on to some more music now. This next track is called Bad Things Could Happen by Bunchy's Big Score. And bad things will happen if I have to wear a Manly jersey in the studio.
1: Good things will happen if I see Anthony wearing a Manly jersey. I'll be over the
0: moon. Listen to this one. Stick around. You're on Monday Drive.

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1: And I'm Alex.
0: And we're Grievous Bodily Calm.
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3: Hello, I'm Lewis Donaldson. The Minister for Emergency Management has rejected concerns AusAlert might be misused for purposes other than emergencies. Today's AusAlert test has been labelled a success, with the broadcast reaching 94% of towers. Christy McBain says concerns the technology could be used by agencies such as the ATO are wrong.
4: We would never want to dilute the effectiveness of a system like AusAlert by sending out messages that aren't alert or aren't critical. It is incredibly important for us that this technology remains for the context it's required in, and that is for emergencies.
3: Australia's Race Discrimination Commissioner has welcomed a federal court decision which found Pauline Hanson racially discriminated against Green Senator Maureen Faruqi. The federal court rejected One Nation leader Pauline Hanson's 2024 racial discrimination appeal. She's been found guilty of engaging in unlawful conduct under the Racial Discrimination Act in a social media post in 2022. Ms Hanson, who told the Green Senator to go back to Pakistan, says she's very disappointed with today's outcome.
5: We all need to have the courage and the freedom to say what we think on issues that are important to us all. Some of those views may not be what certain people would like to hear.
3: The Australian Jewish Association has fronted the Royal Commission into anti-Semitism and social cohesion today. Today's hearing examined the security arrangements for the Jewish community. The association's president, Robert Gregory, says concerns were raised when police didn't attend a joint Iranian-Jewish event.
6: We approached the police as a first point of call. They said they'll make a note of it. They may send someone round during the event. I didn't think that was appropriate because, I mean, a joint Jewish-Iranian event is what I would consider extremely high risk. We decided we'll pay for armed guards then.
3: Mr Gregory clarified the event held on council premises didn't allow armed guards, but other security arrangements were made. Further suspected cases of bird flu have prompted South Australian authorities to urge people to remain vigilant. Shannon Kirkwood reports.
7: The state has recorded 7 new suspected bird flu cases in a native species, with samples from the greater crested terns sent for further analysis. Of the 5 birds collected from the state southeast, 4 were sick and 1 was dead. Australia has 20 confirmed bird flu cases across South Australia, Western Australia, New South Wales and Queensland. So far, just 1 has been discovered in an Australian native, non-migratory bird species. SA's Primary Industries Minister Claire Scriven says while there's no detections among poultry, the sector is on high alert. If you see a sick or dead bird or other wildlife, report it to the Emergency Animal Disease Hotline on 1800 675 888.
3: A former Honduras president has returned to his country from the US after President Trump pardoned him after he received a 45-year jail sentence for drug trafficking. Juan Orlando Hernandez returned to the Central American country 4 years after being extradited to the US. He is now due to go on trial in Honduras on fraud and money laundering charges, but activists worry that he would not face real justice. Acceptance of all bodies and people is how artist photographer Spencer Tunick has described his latest nude installation. Dozens of volunteers stripped down and were painted in the colours of the LGBTQ flags for the installation in Spain.
8: We have to come together and be accepting of all different types of people.
3: And in AFL, the Saints have ruled Max King out for the remainder of the season after he strained his hamstring during yesterday's win over North Melbourne.
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10: 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The time is 6:05. We've just had national radio news. We're getting to the last half an hour of Drive. The show literally flies by every week. Like, I get to this last hour and I'm like, where has all the time gone? What have we done? What has been happening? But we have got a fun interview coming up on the show, so stick around for that. Before all of that, I'm going to get into this last half hour, starting with a quick weather and traffic update.
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10: In Boree, the Escort Way at Henry Parks Way, there's been a two-car crash. All directions of traffic are affected. In Cowan, M1 Pacific Motorway approaching Hawkesbury River Bridge, there's been a broken-down truck and one of three northbound lanes are closed. And in Woi Woi, Brisbane Water Drive at the Boulevard, there's been a hazard due to road damage and northbound traffic is affected. Please proceed with caution on your drive home this Monday afternoon. Your weather for the day is partly cloudy with no rain. Top of 19 in the city and 19 in the west. I'm going to kick off this last half hour with another song off of 2SER's feature album this week, which is called Body Type. Sorry, it's called Tally by Body Type. Body Type hail from Sydney and are a four-piece who make scuzzy rock. Give this one a listen. It's called Mulberry. Stick around.

Mulberry by Body Type off of Tuesday's feature album this week. Tally, there is a vinyl giveaway if you are subscribed to SER, and if you like what you hear, you can enter the draw by emailing win@2ser.com with Tally in the title. You're listening to Monday Drive on 2SER 107.3. Coming up, I'm joined with Piper Finnegan, emerging fashion designers, to talk about the upcoming event on Q Runway. That's after this, Drunk Stupid in the Structure by Chanel Beads off the album Your Day Will Come. Give it a listen. Stay with us.

Drunk, Stupid, In the Structure by Chanel Beads off the album Your Day Will Come. 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A night full of music and art in iconic Sydney venue, Oxford Art Factory, bringing

0: 17 emerging designers to the stage, each paired with a DJ. Joining me today is one of the designers, Piper Finnegan. Piper is a third-year UTS fashion student who is bringing her dreams to life with her designs. I'm so excited to talk about this. Hello, Piper. How are you going?
1: I'm well, thank you. Yeah, it's very exciting to be here.
0: Well, it's so exciting to have you here. Don't be nervous. Let's start off by talking about how did you get to be part of this amazing event?
1: Literally, the organizer, her name's Ariana. She just posted an expression of interest on her own Instagram account for her brand, Love Zainab World. And I was like, this kind of seems like a really good opportunity. Let me just send a DM real quick. And then now we're here.
0: Can you give a little sneak peek? What did you enter? Like, what was, because did you have to put in like something with the expression of interest? Or
1: You kind of go in with what collection you would want to show. So I'm using one of my assessments that I made last year, and it's kind of 70s inspired, with mixing kind of with contemporary inspirations as well. I am currently still in the process of making it, so hopefully we get it done in time.
0: Love it. Can you tell us anything? I mean, you've kind of already touched on it, but anything else on your designs for the show? Are you doing anything else, or is it just that one collection?
1: Yeah, so it's that one collection. There'll be 5 looks, hopefully.
0: if we get to it.
1: So I'm using 2 looks that I have previously made in an assessment, and then I wanted to... The collection's actually called Circle Back, so it's kind of ironic that I'm circling back to... add to it and show it in this runway, so I'm very excited. Ooh.
0: Was it called Circle Back originally, or have you named it that since?
1: No, it was called Circle Back originally. I was like, okay, 70s vibe, like, you know, nostalgia vibe, let's circle back.
0: Oh, love it. And what interests you most about events like this? Because I think it's a really cool concept, like how music and visuals go together.
1: 100%.
0: And bringing it to the fashion world. What interests you most about it?
1: Well, selfishly, it was just to kind of get my own name out there. But then, when I sent the DM of my interest, expressed my interest, I didn't realize how big it was actually going to be. But now kind of as we're getting closer to the time, I've realized how big of a production it actually is. You know, there's a whole team of creative directors and stylists and everything. Now I'm kind of more interested in like the logistics of everything, like when the organizer has been sending us messages about kind of how she's dealing with everything in the million group chats. It does really sound, you know, quite full on, but really like just cool to kind of see all these people come together, all these different creatives.
0: Is it very like collaborative in terms of the event organization?
1: Oh, 100%. Yeah. So last week I had my... like promotional fashion shoot for the show.
0: Okay. Tell me about that. What's that like?
1: That was so fun. So that was my first like real photo shoot where I didn't force my brother to be the photographer and force my friends to be models. So that was really exciting. And so as part of that, there were, you know, up and coming photographers there. There were emerging stylists there. We were all working together to kind of create an amazing shoot. You know, there was, did I say creative director already? I don't remember. Anyway. so a really amazing team, and kind of it was really cool for me to see my designs like interpreted in different ways, because you know, obviously I have my own creative vision, but it's very cool to collaborate with others and see their vision.
0: For sure. How important do you think runway shows and events similar to this, how important do you think they are for emerging designers like yourself?
1: So important. Not only just to get your name out there, but also to just network with like-minded people. I actually met Ariana, the organizer, at a similar event a couple months ago. And, you know, if I hadn't gone to that, I wouldn't have known about this at all. You just get a great chance to meet other designers, meet other creatives like the photographers, the stylists, the creative directors, the producers, the DJs even. I know there's been a lot of work with the DJ to kind of make a soundtrack that flows really seamlessly through the vibes of all the designers on the show.
0: It must be very like inspiring. I feel like even with sort of stuff around like audio, you meet people that are a few steps ahead of you. And it's like, so like, oh, I could do that too. I could be there. But we actually have an audio clip from the creative director, Vishy, to tell us some more details about the event. So let's give that a listen.
2: If you wanted a snapshot of Sydney's emerging fashion scene, I couldn't think of a better place to be. I'm Vishy, Love Zainab's creative director and a student in the UTS Bachelor of Fashion Business. And on August 13th at 7 p.m, Love Zainab and Debasa present the On Cue Runway. With 18 wickedly talented emerging designers and 17 incredible DJs, We're combining fashion and music for a night you won't want to miss. We're so excited for the show, and we're lucky to have so many incredible UTS designers, models, and coordinators involved behind the scenes. That's August 13th, 7 p.m. at Oxford Art Factory. I'll be emceeing on the night, and I hope to see you there.
0: August 13th, 7 p.m. Oxford Art Factory.
1: Be there or be square.
0: Be there or be square. I'm personally getting a ticket. I'm really excited. I will be there. Final question. Where can we follow you and your fashion creating journey, and where can we get tickets to the event? Because I just said I want to buy one, but I actually don't know where to get them from.
1: Okay, so let's kill two birds with one stone.
0: Let's go.
1: On my Instagram, at Piper Makes with two S's. I'm still kind of workshopping the name, I can't lie. Like, maybe it'll change in the future, who knows?
0: But Piper
1: that's what
0: creates.
1: It is right now. Piper Creates, I don't know. Like, it's been a brainstorm. Anyway, currently right now, it's at Piper Makes with two S's. And I have the link to the tickets in my bio.
0: Oh, there you go. Yes. That's a real... You can get tickets if you go to the link in Piper's bio.
1: Yeah, go right now.
0: Piper Makes two S's.
1: Yes.
0: Well, thank you so much for joining me
1: so
0: on Drive.
1: Me.
0: It has been
1: I've
0: a pleasure to have you. Thanks, Piper.
1: Thank you.
0: On Q Runway will be on the 13th of August at the Oxford Art Factory. Make sure to check out Piper as well as the other designers on Instagram. 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Stick around. More music coming at you. 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

0: 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My name's Anthea, and if you have been a listener of the show for a while, you would know that we are big fans of an artist, Frankie Rose, and we've got a message from her.
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0: I actually cannot believe we got a sting from Frankie Rose. That was crazy. Because if you know, you know, we play 16 Ways by Frankie Rose at the end of every Monday Drive show. It's here at the moment. But unfortunately, it also signals that there is no more time left on the show. So stick around for The Y, independent news and current affairs for Community Indigenous Radio, 4ZZZ in Meanjin. Following The Y at 7 p.m, join Robbie Buck and Aloha Freaky alumni. I hear there's only a few of them left. And at 8 p.m, Shadows of Tomorrow, presented by Sophie and Prize. Stick around for amazing stuff onto SER. Till next week, this is 16 Ways by Frankie Rose.

The feature album this week on 2SER is Godspeed by Nora Jane and More Love. The Amsterdam duo unbottle a potent concoction of cross-pollinated jungle, jazz breaks and neo-soul on an epic 16-track debut record of collaborative genius. Godspeed by Nora Jane and More Love. The feature album all this week on 2SER 107.3.

0: Hello and welcome to The Wire, your national and independent coverage of current affairs right across Australia on community and Indigenous radio. I'm Emma Watsky, coming to you from Radio Adelaide here in Tandunya, on the lands of Kanamina. Our team pays our deepest respect to elders past, present and emerging. We extend this respect to all First Nations listeners and to the rightful custodians of the lands you're listening in from. And today on the show,
1: the broad surveys are suggesting that people are either evenly split between seeing harms and benefits from AI, but certainly we're seeing that more than half of people in any given population are just in general a little bit generally concerned about the level of potential harms.
0: As the presence of artificial intelligence continues to expand, so too do the ethical concerns over its use. Also, the federal government has agreed to 35 recommendations after delivering its response to the Islamophobia Envoy's report, but the Race Discrimination Commissioner says all 54 need to be adopted. And later,
2: there's a real legacy of that COP31 bid that was led by South Australians for us to bring our energy and our ideas and our networks and make sure that the COP31 represented what South Australia has to offer.
0: We hear about a group of South Australians who were preparing for COP31 here in Adelaide. But when plans changed, they channeled that momentum to bring Adelaide Climate Action Week, which kicked off today. We'll have this and more for you over the next half hour. We're on air across Australia, thanks to the Community Radio Network and the support from the Community Broadcasting Foundation. First up, social spending, not war spending. That was the unified message from a group of organisations who rallied outside the Australian Labor Party National Conference here in Adelaide. The organisations are concerned about the rising commitment to military spending, including $33 million per day for 30 years pledged to AUKUS. Amid Australia's rising rents, widening social disparity and growing cost of living pressures, the collective are urging Labor for change, more public housing, independent foreign policy, climate action and an end to AUKUS are just a few of their calls. The Wire attended Saturday's event to hear more.
3: I feel like personally I need more young people to come out, and having myself here might attract more young people to come out and bring awareness to these issues. I think the young voices are increasingly important because we're going to create the future. We definitely are part of the future, and it's going to affect us more than it's going to affect others, I reckon.
4: The rally's about more investment in social spending. Are you concerned about the greater investment in defence spending?
3: Absolutely. I think it's terrible to invest in this kind of thing. You know, they've got so many more issues going on. I think for starters, we really need to focus on the climate, you know. Coming here, representing a part of Extinction Rebellion, I think we need to do that right now, ASAP. We're on a deadline.
5: My name's Harold.
4: And why did you attend today?
5: We need to send the message to the ruling party that what they're doing is not good enough. We really need some traction on all of the issues that we've heard about today at this rally. Peace, equality, earth care, absolutely essential.
6: As someone who has been homeless on and off for 4.5 years, I'm particularly interested to see the government's response to, you know, this protest where we're asking them to consider spending money on social spending rather than backing war spending. My concern is America in this situation, particularly Pine Gap, and the money we're also spending on housing American soldiers coming into Australia rather than vulnerable people in the community.
0: Anti-Poverty Network helped to spearhead the rally alongside other community groups, unions and activists. APN's Samantha Skinner said the rally united an important mix of organisations, each with different causes but an aligning message.
7: We had groups like Rad Faction, which is an independent media group. We had Quakers for Peace, a FOPA, a Socialist Alliance, Friends of the Earth, the Adelaide Parklands Association, and also we had solidarity.net.au. They joined us, our Unionists for Palestine, and also teachers and school staff for Palestine SA. And of course, the amazing Extinction Rebellion, who did a little action before we started today, and the Independent and Peaceful Australia Network. They organised a screening the other night of Earth's Greatest Enemy, the movie. It has not just scared me, but it's made me more determined to change the world, to make the world a better place. Way more important that they do social spending than militarisation and making us part of the US empire, basically.
4: Now, in the current social context, what does that finance mean to you?
7: Well, if we break it down, just AUKUS alone, right, because we, they're talking about spending, increasing our spending to, I think it's 2.5% of the GDP. Just AUKUS alone, what they've committed to AUKUS, if they were to stop AUKUS, we could save $33 million a day that we're going to be paying out for the next 30 years. I mean, I can't really wrap my head around how much money that is. It could pay for public housing, it could pay to support people with disabilities who are aged, it could support parents getting mental health for their children and for themselves, it could support free education. We could go back to the days when we had free university.
0: Aslan Bradshaw has a lived experience of disability and fears the impact of the proposed NDIS cuts, particularly amid a rise in defence spending.
8: I believe that they could be using that spending of that they want to spend on war and militarisation onto social spending and things like the NDIS. We could fund it instead of cutting it and cutting participants' plans left, right and centre, which is what they're planning to do and are doing.
4: And next month, I believe that we'll find out the Senate's final recommendations and effectively whether the bill will pass or not. And it could prospectively mean 160,000 to 250,000 people might lose access. What would be the everyday immediate impacts of that for someone living with disability?
8: That means basically they won't be able to leave their house. That's what they're planning. That's the supports that they're planning to cut. Then the supports through therapy supports and stuff like that.
4: And is there anything else that you would like Labor to hear?
8: Basically, consult with the disabled community first. I don't believe this bill should be passed.
0: SA Greens' Melanie Selwood, MLC, says she is deeply concerned about America's influence on Australia's defence strategy.
9: I'm terribly concerned about America's influence on our defence strategy. We have the AUKUS pact, and that's going to have huge implications on South Australia and particularly the area around Osborne. It's a real worry to think that we're going to have nuclear shipbuilding here on our shores. At the same time, people are struggling to find a house. People are struggling to afford to send their kids to school. That's what our community is actually crying out for.
0: Ms Selwood says more consideration is needed for communities living in close proximity to South Australia's nuclear-powered submarine base.
9: I think one thing that constantly gets forgotten in the debate around defence spending and AUKUS is really the impact it's going to have on the communities down on the Lefevre Peninsula around Osborne. I constantly go to public consultations and community meetings with people down there who are concerned about what happens if there's a nuclear accident in their backyard. Who's going to prepare them for it? Who's going to evacuate them? What's the well-being of their children going to be like into the future with a nuclear facility on their back doorstep? These are big questions that they're asking and not getting any answers about. While we're busy talking about spending all this money on a defence industry, there's real lives that are being impacted and real people who are going to have to deal with the implications of it, and they get forgotten often in these conversations.
0: SA Greens, Melanie Selwood, MLC, ending that coverage.
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0: COP is known by some as the annual Climate Olympics. It's a major annual global conference drawing a range of groups for climate solutions. Heaps Good COP is the name of a group of South Australians who were preparing to be part of the COP31 in Adelaide. But with plans shifting the next event instead to Turkey, the group refused to be disappointed, channeling momentum to bring Adelaide Climate Action Week, which kicked off today. Radio Adelaide's Nikki Page spoke with co-founder Jen St. Jack.
2: Yes, it was a disappointing moment when we found out that Adelaide wasn't going to get COP31. We had been really working hard to organise the climate ecosystem here in South Australia. We generated a lot of goodwill, a lot of momentum, so many great ideas about what we could achieve, both in terms of hosting an incredible party, but also framing up a more positive view of the future. So when we didn't get COP31, that momentum, that goodwill, that energy, that hopefulness did not go anywhere. Everyone still wanted to show up. They wanted something to happen. Mark Rowland, my co-founder, and I decided to make Adelaide Climate Action Week as a real legacy of that COP31 bid that was led by South Australians, for us to bring our energy and our ideas and our networks and make sure that the COP31 represented what South Australia has to offer. It's an inaugural year festival, and these things get off the ground with a very lean budget and a lot of goodwill and volunteer effort. We are so thankful that we were able to bring Adelaide Cherry on board as our pretty much only staff member. As startups generally do, we fronted the initial costs to get going, and since then we've had partners come on board. So our presenting partner is LGA South Australia, the peak body for the 68 councils across South Australia. Councils are the first movers in climate.
11: You do have a huge job, but I have just watched in amazement as the program has grown and grown and grown. You're designing it to be as accessible as possible, but it's the full range of people, isn't it? The top of my list is SwitchFest.
12: So SwitchFest is one of our many flagship events, a full day of showcase, market, cooking demonstrations on exactly how you, the homeowner or the renter, can switch your home to electricity for a better future. Conversations with Youth is hosted by Global Shapers Hub Adelaide, and Global Shapers is a world initiative by the World Economic Forum where young people between the age of 18 and 30 get together and drive projects that they're passionate about. And so they're bringing together a really interactive workshop for young people to express their feelings and also build skills on how they can transform that passion into tangible messages, which will then be shared to the COP31 delegation and beyond.
11: I'm looking at a panel on climate burnout in the sector and what an economy built around care could actually look like.
2: So the system that we currently live in is not serving the planet. I think we can all realise that. It's time to look at things through a different lens. Women are disproportionately affected by climate change, and they bring a completely different lens to the issue and some of the solutions. We're carrying a lot of the emotional load, I guess, especially when it comes to our families and how we might keep them safe and how we might, you know, ensure their future. I think this panel will be a really interesting one and a great opportunity as women to get together and reflect and look at how we can move forward together.
11: Of course, COP31, or the Australian application to host it, involved Pacific countries as well. Now, it looks to me like that Pacific connection has carried over into Adelaide Climate Action Week.
12: The Pacific connection is carrying over in almost every aspect of Climate Action Week, from when we launch to our opening to those other additional events you've just listed, and then closing out with a big Sunday hurrah, with joy, with fun, with dances, with food at the Burnside Ballroom. It has been such a joy to get closer to the Pacific community in Adelaide and have them represent our neighbours who are on the front lines of climate change and the ones contributing the least to climate change. So we have a responsibility as Australia, as some of the worst emitters of emissions, to come with those neighbours and make sure that they have not just a voice, but a real input into these conversations and these events. And we're over the moon, and we can't wait to close out the festival with them.
0: Adelaide Cherry, executive producer, and Jen St. Jack, co-founder of Adelaide Climate Action Week, speaking with Radio Adelaide's Nikki Page. The week runs from today until this coming Sunday, the 2nd of August. All All recommendations from the Islamophobia Envoys report released last year need to be adopted. That's according to the Race Discrimination Commissioner. 2 weeks ago, the federal government finally delivered its response to the Islamophobia Envoys report, tabled last September. The report made 54 recommendations, but the federal government will only implement 35 of them. NERS reporter Adam Evans spoke to Race Discrimination Commissioner Giridharman Sivaraman about the government's response.
13: The report is really important because it just shows how normalised Islamophobia is in our society, how it affects people in all areas of their lives, education, online, in the justice system. The report also showed that anti-Muslim hate and Islamophobia often intersects with sexism, in that women of colour who wear a hijab are particularly targeted. They're unsafe on public transport, they're unsafe in public spaces, and sometimes they don't even want to access public spaces because they're subject to such regular and repeated racism, including racist violence. I think the report's highlighted how deeply entrenched Islamophobia is, unfortunately, in this country, and how we need urgent action against it. And it was good that the government responded and acknowledged that Islamophobia is a significant issue and needs to be acted on. It's good that they've taken up some of the recommendations, but it's unfortunate they haven't taken up all the recommendations, particularly the ones related to the surveillance and security apparatus and the way in which terrorism-related offences are connected to Islam as a religion, because connecting Islam as a religion to terrorism offences is actually a cause of Islamophobia, because people direct their anti-Muslim hate on the basis of misconceived and ill-informed beliefs about the religion itself. They connect it to violence when they shouldn't. So that's an issue that remains open and needs to be progressed further. I'll just say one other thing. In a general sense, I think it's really good that we've got a response on Islamophobia and acknowledging as an issue, but we still don't have a response to the National Anti-Racism Framework. And we've now got a response to the Envoy Against Anti-Semitism. We've got a response to the Envoy Against Islamophobia. That's a continuation of this piecemeal way that where the government just pits communities against each other or comes up with solutions that help some communities and but not all communities. And it remains the case that racism affects many different communities, and most profoundly it affects Aboriginal and Torres Strait Islander communities. And we need the government to adopt the National Anti-Racism Framework, because that is a first people-centred framework. And ultimately, unless we have racial justice with first peoples, we'll never have racial justice in this country.
14: Do you think the Anti-Racism Framework would address much of what came out in the Envoy's report?
13: Yeah, I think that the Anti-Racism Framework has a number of recommendations which cover the same area as both the report for the from the Envoy Against Anti-Semitism and the report from the Envoy Against Islamophobia, in that they both focus on the need for racial literacy in education, which is a key theme of the National Anti-Racism Framework. They talk about the need for anti-racism training in workplaces, which is again a key theme of our framework. They talk about the better collection of data on racism, which is another key theme in our framework. So I think that our framework provides a vehicle by which you can implement solutions that help all communities affected by racism, not just some.
14: Do you think there's a political appetite to deal with this? I mean, we see a lot of this stuff going on with Pauline Hanson and her comments on the White Australia policy. Yeah, how do you see the landscape at the moment to address these issues?
13: I think there's never been a more important time for a unified, cohesive national approach to tackle racism. The rise of the One Nation Party is unfortunately associated with a rise in racism. I'm certainly not saying that everyone that wants a One Nation is racist. There are obviously real problems that cause people to become disaffected with major parties, like cost of living, inability to access housing. And that in turn can lead to racism. For example, migrants being blamed for problems which are far more complex. So we need to deal with those fundamental problems of economic inequity. And we also need to deal with the racism that comes out of people that are disenchanted or feel like they're not being listened to.
0: Race Discrimination Commissioner Giridharman Sivaraman speaking with NERS Adam Evans.
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0: The The presence of artificial intelligence continues to grow, and so too does the debate around it. Meta launched its new AI image feature on Instagram, just as quickly retracting it. Meanwhile, Prime Minister Anthony Albanese is scheduled to discuss more about AI and potential protections in Australia. The federal government is working to balance public protections in areas like biased decision-making, misinformation, unsafe AI systems, and privacy breaches. While the strategy is focusing on policy expansion rather than creating a single act like in Europe, many have raised ethical questions around its use. To find out more, The Wire's contributor from RTR FM, Fiona Bartholomews, spoke with Dr. Jackie Boakes, curriculum lead with the Curtin Centre for Applied Ethics and Philosopher in Residence at the WA Data Science Innovation Hub.
1: What happened is really interesting, right? And I think we're getting to the stage where, you know, we've talked before about how hard it is to keep up with these things, but I think we're also getting to the stage where this kind of idea of a backlash or a pushback is really getting pretty predictable, right? So it's really quite staggering at times to see that this isn't predicted. So, yeah, briefly, what was Muse? What actually happened? So Meta released a feature that would allow people to really take the content from someone's public Instagram profile, so pictures of you, for example, and a lot of us might have really a lot of pictures of ourselves over the years that Instagram has been around, and really to use an AI tool called Muse to create AI content from those pictures. So to use those actual real pictures of you and create pictures of you doing things that you didn't do that aren't you, right? So I think it's really obvious and really quick to see, it's really easy to see how quickly this could be misused for things like the kind of things we're seeing around the harms, especially done to young people, around deep fakes. Really, really easy to predict, I think, is the core moral problem, that it was so easy to predict how quickly this would be misused. But also, it should have been easy to predict really what level of sensitivity people would have around having their own images available to be manipulated by anyone on the internet. So the fact that Meta didn't see this coming or really didn't see it as a big enough concern to even get to a backlash stage, I think raises really a lot of ethical questions.
16: Unfortunately, a lot of AI content recently, it was an automatic opt-in for users. Some people didn't even know they had to go digging through their privacies and settings to opt out. How concerning is it that people aren't aware of these things that are just being switched on?
1: Right. I think that's exactly right. And, you know, whenever we're thinking about something like this, when it comes to, like, permission or consent, these ethical questions, we really need to have a deep understanding of really what is an acceptable level of permission and consent. And so technically we can see companies say, as you say, it was opt-out, that we all had the ability to go and, as you say, dig through our permissions, work out how to do that, switch it off, hope it was properly switched off. But I think that's really meaningful. Different from giving people the chance to opt in if this is something that they want to do. And so we need to ask questions about why Meta didn't take that approach.
16: It seems a bit strange to hear of a company kind of rolling back on an AI thing, because a lot of companies are very gung-ho about it.
1: Yeah, that's right. And I think, you know, we're at the stage where perhaps a few years ago it would have been understandable or at least a little bit plausible for a company to suggest that they didn't have a way of knowing what the public response would be. But I think now that we're a few years into the AI kind of era and we've seen these things rolled out before, it is much harder to imagine that a company didn't have access to previous sensitivities, didn't have access to a sense of testing what the public perception might be. So we do seem to be, I think, in a different era now when it comes to how predictable these things are. And so the backlash really shouldn't have been that surprising.
16: Do you think people are becoming more aware about the issues around ethics and privacy and protection when it comes to all of this?
1: Yeah, I think they are. I think in general, people at a general level, all of us are becoming much more aware. And so many of the surveys we're seeing coming out at the moment, the broad surveys, are suggesting that people are either evenly split between seeing harms and benefits from AI, but certainly we're seeing that more than half of people in any given population are just in general a little bit generally concerned about the level of potential harms and the safety of AI and the concerns around certainly public safety, but also around harms that can be done.
16: So how important do you think, and why is it important, especially in today's age, that we have this ethical perspective?
1: Look, I think it's more important than ever, but I think, to be fair, we probably have always thought that ethics is incredibly important. And really, it really is the case that artificial intelligence is asking these questions or forcing us to ask these questions in a very pressing way.
0: Dr. Jackie Bokes, Curriculum Lead with the Curtin Centre for Applied Ethics and Philosopher in Residence at the WA Data Science Innovation Hub, speaking with The Wire's contributor from RTR FM, Fiona Bartholomews. And unfortunately, that's the end of the show today. Thanks so much for being with me. I'm Emma Watsky from Radio Adelaide here in Tandunya. 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
1: Yes, it is that time of the week again, a time to put your fingers to your temples, gently close your eyes, and drift into a relaxed meditative dream state as you repeat after me, calling voices from 2SER's past. You're not doing it, are you? Please repeat after me. Calling voices from 2SER's past. That's right, it's time for Aloha Freaky Alumni. My name's Robbie Buck. Welcome to the show. Tonight you'll be hearing a voice that hasn't had to travel all that far, well, in time at least. You'd know him from the 2SER Breakfast Show from just a few years back. And before that, he cut his teeth in journalism at Wollongong University's student paper. And since the Brekkie Show, here, he's been keeping ABC listeners informed and entertained in Karratha, in Dubbo, and now in Shepparton. Nick Healy, welcome to Aloha Freaky Alumni, and most importantly, welcome back to 2SER.
2: I cannot get over how exciting it is to be talking back, both with you and the 2SER audience. It is just wild. Love what you are doing here.
1: Now, where are you at the moment?
2: I'm literally sitting in Karratha. I'm in my house at the moment. You will get a cameo from my cat deciding that we haven't walked enough or early dinner wasn't a good enough bribe to shut up for a little while.
1: Good.
2: I've been in Karratha for a couple of years now and have been with the ABC. This is why I kind of moved out of Sydney, was to run off and do fun radio things after doing a little bit at 2SER. And since then I've been, as you pointed out, bouncing around regional areas, which has been fantastic for radio, fantastic for me.
1: Yeah. Tell us about your time at 2SER. A lot of the folk that we've had on alumni have taken us back through the very deep mists of early 2SER. But you're not that far back in the, as far as the time frame goes anyway, not that far back in its existence.
2: Not that far back at all. It was actually very classically a bit of a midlife crisis for me. I'd been working in magazines and digital publishing for so long, and I'd been a guest on radio a lot. I had a regular spot talking to Phil Kafkaloudis on Radio Australia, and had done a few other bits and pieces. And I just remember thinking, how does the sausage get made? I'm really enjoying this guest part, but how does
1: get put together? You're comparing radio to a food that is generally made up of lips and assholes. So
2: No.
1: But that may be appropriate.
2: Well, yes, okay. Yeah, and I'm pretty accurate in that one as well. But the end result, it's delicious, Robbie. That's why we keep going back for it.
1: That is true.
2: The important part.
1: Just don't think about it too much.
2: I decided to volunteer. So I kicked off basically coming through the volunteer training, Miles Martignoni taking me through, and then started producing what was then the Saturday morning show. And I just really got a taste for how much fun that side of it was, and decided that after I'd done a little bit of that, I wanted to get behind the microphone. And that kind of traveled through to me doing some overnights, as they do, letting you kind of cut your teeth when not enough people are listening, that if you accidentally stuff up and drop a swear word, no one's going to mind too much or play the wrong thing. And then finally getting my own kind of weekend, Saturday, Sunday shows, which I had a huge amount of fun doing before moving into that full-time brekkie role. Yeah. And it was full-time at the time.
1: Yeah. Well, we'll get to breakfast in a little while because I've done it, you've done it. Of course, Danny just finished up on Friday after doing it for many years too. And all of us know that it's a very grueling role to take on in a radio station, but it's also a very exciting one. But let's get into a little bit of music first up here on Aloha Freaky Alumni. And you've chosen a really interesting track to start with. And I want to talk about this. You've chosen Biff Tech, who were, well, they were kind of a Canberra band to start with, actually. And We Think You're Dishy. Now, why have you chosen this one?
2: Well, when I encountered Biff Tech, they were definitely a Sydney band. And back around when they were getting big, 2SER was really in with the electronica set, the entire collective known as Clan Analog. And this would have been around the time you were doing Alchemy. I happened to be working with Kate Crawford, who's half of Biff Tech. And so I would sort of go into work, do 9 to 5 with her, putting together a magazine. But then she had this whole other life doing this incredible music. And I chose this song in particular because not only does it have another 2SER alumni in the film clip, Fenella Kernebone, but it's got me in the film clip.
1: Does
2: There's
1: it?
2: A little bit, yeah, does I'm it dancing really? Around in the background there with my little purple hair in my early 20s or I think mid-20s by then.
1: That's amazing.
2: You know, I was working with a lot of the Clan Analog people at the time, and that was a very big 2SER sound at the moment. But also, this is just a fantastic song. This is just a good bit of music.
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0: have time to think.
1: Patagonia in South America, and I'm looking for something rather special. Yes, there he is. It's the sea elephant, and a big fella too. About 18 inches from tip to tail. That downturned snout's nearly 18 feet long.

0: You're listening to 2SER. This is Aloha Freaky Alumni. And that's a couple of guys out of London, Fred Deacon and Nick Franklin, who are better known by the group that they started in the late 1990s called Lemon Jelly. Really fun, inventive, as you can hear there, a group that love the use of all manner of samples from sort of found sounds and put them together in these very inviting electronic textures, but with these amazing covers that came with the CDs and the records when they were released back in the day. Beautiful graphic design to go with them. That one from Lemon Jelly is called A Tune for Jack Imperial here on 2SER. And in before that, a band, I think they formed in Canberra, but they were certainly very much a part of the Sydney scene for many years, a duo called Biftek, and I Think You're Dishy from Biftek, well, We Think You're Dishy, actually, from Biftek, which if you go and have a look online for the film clip, and I do urge that you do, you would see a very young, hair-coloured version of the voice that is my guest here on Aloha Freaky Alumni. Nick Healy is that fella who used to host Breakfast here on 2SER a few years ago. How did you get into the film clip?
1: Honestly, I think they just needed warm bodies. As I said, I was working with half of Biftek, Kate Crawford, at the time. They packed us out in a little club. It was the middle of the day. We had our special outfits on, dancing around in the background. It was a huge amount of fun, actually. I didn't, honestly, first time I'd ever done anything like that, didn't realise how much of being on camera was waiting around for someone to say, now look really excited. But loved it. It was heaps of fun. It turned into a bit of a thing. There were a few of us all there together. Made an afternoon out of it.
0: You know what's really interesting is that you see the development of people's careers, and you mentioned Kate Crawford, and of course she was one half of Biftek. She had a real interest in electronic music, but the sample that was taken from We Think You're Dishy is from a really, really fun old 1960s film about what the future was going to be and what technology was going to do for us. And she, of course, has gone on to become a professor of artificial intelligence, and the promises that were made to us back in the 1960s about what technology was going to do for us and how it was going to free us from the bondage of toil have not come to fruition in the way that we were promised. And, of course, it's a topic that we're discussing a lot when it comes to artificial intelligence. And, in fact, she put out a book just a couple of years ago that was really sounding the klaxon about how much energy the data centres that support artificial intelligence were using and how much they required, and you know, what a problem it is in an age of climate change and global warming and, you know, all those sorts of factors. So here she is sort of sourcing those sounds from, I think it was about 2000 that song came out, wasn't it?
1: Just before, I think, was 1999.
0: Was it? Yeah. Right, yeah, okay. There she is sort of using that, raising that issue, and, of course, all these years later she is still involved in that message, you know, which I find really fascinating.
1: Kate is just one of those remarkable thinkers. Spend any time with her and you walk away absolutely dazzled. And when she and I were working together in the late 90s, it was on an internet and internet culture magazine. So she's always been on the forefront of that sort of technology back in the day when you could have a magazine that was about the internet. I know that sounds absolutely ludicrous to a modern audience. We used to get so excited when a URL, when a web address would turn up on something unusual. I think we wrote an entire article about the first time we ever saw one on a wine bottle. Like, why would a winery need a website? This is insane. But yeah, she's always been on the forefront of just understanding where technology and where society are going to collide and what the rough patches are going to be.
0: So, Nick Healy, what is it about radio, which, of course, isn't a new technology? It's a legacy media. And yet here we are celebrating radio and celebrating this radio station. And you have followed your dream and continue to work in radio. You know, you work for the ABC as a radio broadcaster. What is it about the old-fashioned concept of, you know, a transmitter and sound and just one person at one end and another person at the other end that fascinates you?
1: It is going to sound so cliched, and I do really apologise for this, but It is the most incredible privilege and opportunity to be in people's lives on radio. You are with them as they are in the car or making some brekkie or at work or in the warehouse or, in my case, on the tractor. You are with them at these private moments, and it is a conversation that is just between you and them, and it is genuinely incredible. There is an intimacy to radio that every other media struggles with. I delight in it. It is a privilege. I'm not saying it's not hard work, and as you alluded to it, back when I was still on breakfast, I'm on a far more reasonable 9 to 11 time slot on mornings now. But it is not without its challenges. The hours are horrendous. I filled in for Nightlife over Christmas. That is a radio program that goes from 10 p.m. to 2 a.m. I thought I was going to die. How do people do that? But you get to experience the ups and downs, the highs, the lows of people's lives. I absolutely love it.
0: Let's get into a little bit more music that you have hand-selected for us. And I love this next track that you've chosen, a wonderful Australian artist called Melanie Horsnell. And I just want some love. We all want some love. Why did you choose this one, Nick?
1: So back when I was still doing the late night programming on 2SER to just try and cut my teeth and feel like I was confident enough to do a day shift, I remember Miles Martignoni at one point telling me that you will be the most over-prepared person to ever sit behind a microphone if you continue to do these evening shifts and not do the day shifts. But at one point, I had to get sat down by the station manager and said, "I understand that you love that song, but you can't play it every single time you turn on the microphone. You have to give it a rest at some point." So poor old Melanie Horsnell had to be packed away for at least a couple of nights a week.

0: That's an Australian band called The Reels and a track called For All We Know. And it's fronted by a fellow called Dave Mason, who originally came from Dubbo, believe it or not. Followed on from Melanie Horsnell and a beautiful track from her called I Just Want Some Love. Name-checking some really great landmarks in this fine city of ours, Sydney. You're listening to 2SER. We're broadcasting right across Sydney. And the program that you're listening to is called Aloha Freaky Alumni. And the reason I mentioned Dubbo is because my guest tonight, Nick Healy, lived there and broadcasted from there, didn't you?
1: I did indeed. I did breakfast in Dubbo for a couple of years. Absolutely loved it there. The town still phenomenally proud of the fact that The Reels came from there. but a gorgeous regional city, one I was very sad to leave.
0: Yeah.
1: Dubbo's got a really bizarre little vibe to it. It's heaps of fun. And you know what it is? I think it's the fact they've got that giant zoo. So you've got this incredibly big core of very young, very cool zookeepers who live in town.
0: Yeah.
1: So you head down to the local or have a drink and you're surrounded by people who wrangle a rhino for a living. Like, how often does that happen to you? It's so good, Robbie.
0: Yeah, no, very, very good point, Nick. I did want to ask you about, it's not an itinerant lifestyle that you've had at all, but you have moved, and it is the nature of radio broadcasting, actually, and a lot of other jobs besides, where people move from regions to regions after a couple of years. But it takes a certain kind of person to be able to do that, to be able to get into a community and very quickly establish yourself, make contacts and try and fit in, particularly if you're broadcasting in the place, because you need, and it's, I guess it's a good way of meeting people. But what is it like having to up stumps and then go somewhere new just a couple of years later and do the same thing?
1: Look, it was really tough. And my first one was like ripping the Band-Aid off. I'd lived in Sydney since, I think, 95. I wasn't originally there, but I'd been there for a long time, nearly 20 years. And then suddenly, or over 20 years, and suddenly I was off to Karratha. And if you don't know where that is the top end of WA in a region called the Pilbara. I'd never even heard of it before I got the job with the ABC there. But I knew that radio was something I really wanted to do. And it was just a wild thing to find myself doing. And I loved it. I thought I might hate it. I would have told you I was Mr. Sydney. I'd lived in Petersham for 20 years. I loved the inner west. I knew my areas. But it was great for me. And then moving to Dubbo was all about coming a little bit closer to people, a bigger audience, a slightly different opportunity, and same again for Shepparton. So I feel very settled now, but it's not the easiest thing, and I did find it quite challenging at times. But you touched on it. Because you're broadcasting, there's the best excuse to get out of your shell, to get out, to make sure you're talking to people, meet people, have fun, go to the gallery, go and talk to the librarians. I know that sounds really boring. It's really exciting for me. but it's just a fun way to get out and meet people. And the nature of the job is that you are talking to someone fascinating nearly every 15 minutes of your workday.
0: Yeah.
1: It is so good.
0: You've got to be a speed learner, though, don't you? Because when you get dropped into a local community, you've got to know who the characters are, you've got to know kind of what the dynamics are, but at the very fundamental level, you've got to know how to pronounce the names of the places that you're describing. And it's a tough one. I imagine it's a bit of a baptism by fire at times.
1: Oh, I could not have got it more wrong, particularly in WA. If there was a way to say it wrong, I said it wrong, and I said it wrong often and loudly. And you get corrected. And sometimes you get corrected in a friendly fashion, and sometimes you do not get corrected in a friendly fashion. It is all part of that learning curve. And just a shout out to WA, who deliberately choose the most complex way to pronounce every single town name if they can.
0: Yeah.
1: You know, you'd look at it and think, oh, that's Xmas. No, it's
0: X-Mouth.
1: Don't get it wrong.
0: I know.
1: So you had to learn the hard way.
0: You do have to learn the hard way. What beautiful country, though. I mean, I did the trip around Australia in the camper van a few years ago after I'd finished up with breakfast at 7:02 in the ABC. My brain was exploding, and I got into a camper van and I went around the country in stages and went to Exmouth, but you know, went through the Pilbara region, and this country is just it's filled with so many extraordinary places, you know, really jaw-droppingly beautiful places. But travelling through them is one thing. To actually live in them is a totally different thing. So I imagine the Pilbara was a pretty amazing place to be spending time in.
1: When I got there, someone said, the red dust gets in your blood. This is a hard place to leave. Yeah. And they were completely correct. It is just beautiful. And you change perspectives on distance. You know, suddenly the 5.5 hours from Karratha to Exmouth, that's around the corner.
0: Yeah.
1: That's on a Friday, just jump in the car. That's fine. That's so close.
0: Yeah.
1: Make sure you're there for the weekend. It changes your mind on that. And so what I got the chance to do is when I got the job in Dubbo, I decided I wasn't going to fly. I packed up the few things I had and I drove it.
0: Yeah.
1: And it was an amazing trip. It was one of the most beautiful experiences, was heading all that way down, 4,600 kilometres over a few days. And you just get a sense for how lucky we are in some ways.
0: Yeah, it is amazing. How was summer in the Pilbara, though?
1: Well, there's not a summer in the Pilbara. There's two seasons.
0: Right, and it's wet dry, and dry.
1: Yeah. Or it's wet, and both are quite complex. You'd honestly, in the dead of what anywhere else would be winter, you might say, you know what, got cold enough, I turned the fan off last night. But the weather was, you had to be ready for it. Yeah. I was there for a cyclone, and that is quite the experience as well. You learn to roll with it. It's quite amazing.
0: Yeah. Nick Healy is the voice that you're listening to there. If you go, I recognise that voice. He was a breakfast announcer here on 2SER. This is the alumni show, so you're hearing voices from 2SER's past. As far as some of the voices that you've heard on this program, Nick's not going back that far. What years were you on Brekkie here?
1: So I've been trying to remember this entirely. Yeah. And I got my ABC job in 2018, so it would have been the 2 years before that, and a bit before that as well on other shows. And I was occasionally doing things like Culture Vulture, and I'd pop in for little bits and pieces. We did an amazing podcast while I was there as well. But for the Brekkie, it would have been roughly 2016 to 2018.
0: Yeah, great. Okay. Well, it's nice to have you back, that's for sure. Let's have a listen to another one of your song selections. And one of my favouritely titled groups of all time, All Our Exes Live in Texas, and The Devil's Part that you've chosen. Why these guys? I love this band so much, by the way, but why this song and why them?
1: I love this band so much. You know, you've got so much incredible individual talent, and here they come all together producing something greater than the sum of its parts. I've always been a huge fan. But one of the days on Brekkie, they came in and they performed this live in the 2SER studio. And if you can imagine the big sound of that, accordions and guitars and bells and voices and everything all being belted out live to a Brekkie audience, it was the most controlled chaos I've ever encountered. And I couldn't get over how well they were, how well they performed. So it's been a big favourite song of mine ever since.

0: Well, the melody is instantly recognisable, isn't it? But it's obviously a different take on it. That is Doechii and Anxiety, which exploits very beautifully the hugely, phenomenally successful track from Gautier, a fellow called Wally DeBakker. And that, remember that track from how many years ago it was, somebody that I used to know, that was number one in so many countries all over the globe. The fellow, I think he was actually kind of freaked out by the success of it, actually. I think that's fair enough to say. He got offered potential collaborations. This is Wally. He got offered collaborations with the most amazing array of people, and he really put up the shutters and just went, I can't do it. And he came back to Australia and played in his sort of Beatles. They were kind of a Beatlesque band called The Basics that he'd been in before his fame, and he did a bunch of touring with them and then ended up, I believe, going back to Belgium. His family are Flemish from Belgium, and that's where he's stationed these days. And whilst I'm sure he's still making music of some kind, he doesn't really seem to be out there and about anymore. But fair enough. I guess he doesn't have to work another day in his life if he doesn't want to. I remember I followed his career over many years, Wally. And by the way, Nick Healy is with us here on 2SER, who is a former voice. And it was amazing to see his evolution as a sound producer. You know, he's somebody who put together these songs that were just little snippets of his record collection, basically, over time. And he had some really quite popular songs over that period. But then when that song dropped, really, it was just the whole world completely changed for him. Just amazing. In before that, All Our Exes Live in Texas and The Devil's Part from them, a song that was especially chosen for you by Nick, who's with us. So you're in Shepparton these days?
1: I am indeed. And since 2022, baptism of fire, but I couldn't have got that more wrong. It was flooding in Shepparton when I moved here, and it had been flooding in Dubbo. So I drove out of floodwater to drive in to floodwater, and it was one of the worst floods I've had in this area.
0: Yeah.
1: So I wasn't meant to be on air for another 2 or 3 weeks, but when I got here, there was so much of a need for emergency broadcasting and just making sure people were checked in on and being okay, that I was on air within a day or two of arriving, despite not knowing the area.
0: Yeah.
1: And again, you want to know how to get to know a community? Get out to the flood recovery hubs and have a chat to people, and you'll meet people very quickly.
0: Yeah. It really is where radio excels too, isn't it?
1: Mm.
0: When it comes to, it's a sad state of affairs, but we do have a lot of disasters in Australia. We always have had, but these days we seem to be getting more of them because of the changing nature of climate. And it is where radio, and credit to the ABC for what they do with emergency broadcasting, it literally saves lives, doesn't it?
1: It is an incredible thing to be a part of, quite traumatic at times. So I've been through fires, I've been through floods, I've been through cyclones, as I said. And of course, on the flip side of that, when I was in Dubbo, there was a mouse plague and a drought. Now, that is not emergency broadcasting, but there's a lot of news that comes with a once-in-a-generation mouse plague, none of which, Robbie, I ever want to revisit.
0: No, I've heard it's very traumatising, that it's really, they just are into everything, everything smells, there's a lot of dead, mouse carcasses everywhere, and they get into your house and even get into your bed.
1: They do. I was very lucky, but there were people down the road from me who were just traps going off constantly, 3 or 4 times a night, and I mean multiple traps. But Shepparton's been very good to me since I got here. I didn't know what to expect. I was actually born just a couple of hours over the border in Deniliquin, and my folks are nearby. They're just sort of 50 minutes away, so probably the closest I've been to home ground since I ran off to university in Wollongong. It's a beautiful little city, and there's an incredible current of fantastic music here. Obviously, Briggs, the rapper, comes from Shepparton.
0: Right.
1: That's a very big name here. He's a very big figure. He comes home. His family is quite involved in the community around here. But there's just so much good, local, interesting music happening pretty much constantly.
0: Great. Yeah, yeah.
1: Ow.
0: Oh, You all right?
1: I told you my cat was going to make a cameo.
0: Well, what's your cat doing?
1: He's decided that he's had enough of this, and so I'm just getting bitten quietly. Salem Jones, stop it.
0: Is that your cat's name, Salem Jones?
1: He's only Salem Jones when he's in trouble.
0: Right.
1: That's his full name. He's just Salem when it's normal. Or Fudge, or Hot Fudge. He's got so many nicknames. It's
0: now,
1: crazy.
0: The story about how Hot Fudge came into your life is an interesting one, isn't it?
1: I can't believe you've heard this. This is back in Dubbo. He was just a little stray boy who at the time was pissing on my back deck and screaming to see if there were any ladies around, and there were not. And one day he just wandered inside and has since then stuck around, doubled in his own size, said goodbye to certain parts of his body so he's not so worried about the ladies anymore, and been a big part of my life ever since. Aww. I am proudly a very crazy cat man.
0: Yeah.
1: And I don't let him outside because I firmly have this weird thing that cats should be inside pets. They do too much damage
0: to native wildlife. That's not weird. That's responsible. Yeah.
1: But what it means is I walk him. He gets on a leash and I should take him out for walks, which is why he's a bit poopy right now, because we didn't have a big enough walk. We're only outside for 20 minutes before I came to chat to you.
0: Oh, my God. That is hilarious. Are you serious? You take your cat for a walk?
1: I take him. I've got a very nice little harness for him. We go on walks. He's got a pram if he wants to come to brunch, so he can come out and hang out
0: that
1: at the
0: is
1: cafe. Okay. He's been on holidays. He's visited beaches. He's had a very good little life.
0: What kind of looks do you get when you're taking your cat out for a walk?
1: Look, either people who are determined to pretend they hadn't noticed, famously, a couple in a car who slowed down, both of them with their cameras out, slammed up against the window to record me walking, crawling along at 2 kilometres per hour. But people love it when he comes to their cafe. They can come and have a chat. He's a very friendly boy.
0: Yeah, unless he's very hungry and a bit peeved off.
1: Unless he's very hungry, in which case I'm getting chewed on.
0: Yeah. All right, well, look, we don't have much more time with the show, so you're getting very close to being fed, Salem. You naughty cat.
1: I said Robbie Buck.
0: Yeah, that's right. Now, I was not familiar with this next artist or this next song, but I am interested after having a preview before the show. This is an artist called Queenie and a song called Mama. And she describes herself as sort of a bit of a trash aesthetic.
1: She's phenomenal. And look, fair play. I do have to confess, I did put her in to prove that even in my mid-50s, I still know the young people's music, Robbie. I still know what the kids are listening to. But she came through regionally recently, and I had a very good opportunity to talk to her, not just about her music, but about the music that's important to her. And she's got a fascinating story. Her mum was quite a well-known performer, Stephanie Howell. So she kind of grew up around performances, grew up around artistry. But she's she's got an incredibly eclectic background to her music and her musical tastes while she grew up. And it shows in her sounds now. And so when I asked her to talk about a song of hers that was very important to her, this is the one she nominated because her mother has been such an incredible figure in what's become her career now. But she's just a brilliant performer, very young, but very, very exciting. And I think a lot of people will like what she sounds like.

0: Oh, wow. That's amazing. What a voice. An artist called Queenie and a song called Mama. And the final choice for Nick Healy, our alumni guest here on Aloha Freaky Alumni on 2SER. That was sensational. Fantastic.
1: I cannot wait to hear more of her. She's so good.
0: Yeah, really great. And you know what, Nick? Yeah, you're not too bad yourself, mate.
1: Fuck, I don't deserve that. But a huge smile on my face.
0: Yeah, no, thank you so much. It was really lovely to be able to have a chat with you and, you know, talk about the role that this station 2SER's had in your career, about where it's taken you and, you know, also just have a talk about the bits of Australia that you've spent so much time in as well. So thank you for coming on to Aloha Freaky Alumni. Say good day to everybody for us in Shepparton, and especially that four-legged furry friend of yours, Nicholas.
1: I will indeed. In fact, I'll go feed him right now.
0: See you, mate. Thank you. Nick Healy, my guest here on Aloha Freaky Alumni. That's it for the show for another week. I'll catch you same time next week here on 2SER. Until then, bye for now.

0: gentlemen, if you'll take your seats, please. Our tour of the moon's famous Sea of Tranquility is about to begin.
1: Equation-wise, the first thing to do is to consider time as officially ended. We work on the other side of time.

0: KSLR 107.3. The show is The Shadows of Tomorrow. Yeah, how's it going, Sydney? Very special Monday night. We have a guest in the studio and along with Sophie, there's three of us.
1: Hey, Prize, good to see you. Hey, Andrew, aka DJ Florian.
2: Hello, thank you for having me.
0: Awesome. Really excited to have a guest in the studio. It's been a while.
1: Has been a while, yeah. When was the last time you graced us with your presence? Is it?
2: I don't know if grace is the right word, but it was a bit over a year ago.
1: It was a pretty banging set, as we recalled. But it's so great that you came back. And you've got a set prepared for us tonight too.
2: Yeah.
1: Awesome.
0: Awesome. I think we're going to do a little interview before he kicks off the set.
1: Yeah, actually true, because you are playing at a gig this Friday, correct?
2: Yes, along with you, yeah. Overthrow the Algorithm,
1: right.
2: Yeah. Just give yourself a plug. Just go right ahead, yeah.
1: You know.
0: We've got to catch the listeners straight off the...
1: That's it. And, you know, I forgot that I had a gig until you reminded me, so I'm really glad that you did, DJ Florian. And, yeah, it's called Overthrow the Algorithm, and it's going to be at Tortuga Studios, which is in St. Peter's. Keen to hear more about what's going on at Tortuga Studios, and it's an exhibition, I believe. Is that right?
2: Yeah, I think there's a bunch of different artists, like, displaying their work and selling things.
1: Yeah.
2: And
1: cool.
2: DJs, and also Charlie McMahon and Gondwana.
1: Great.
2: He plays the didgeribone.
1: Yes, I know,
2: you know, it's
1: who
2: like a
1: about.
2: Yeah.
1: Yes. Very, very famous in my mind, artist.
2: Yeah.
1: And yeah, that's pretty cool.
2: Yeah, so looking forward to that.
1: Yeah, me too. Well, we'll talk more about that a bit later. Prize, what have you got for us?
0: Right at the top was this new tune that just came out, actually, from Corto Alto. That track, I Just Don't Know. And he's got an album coming out on Ninja Tune in September 4th. I feel like listening to that is like modern beat music.
1: Mm-hmm.
0: It's kind of sampled and with instruments, like
1: yeah,
0: mix of like hip-hop, groove, electronica.
1: I feel like Corto Alto is the kind of artist you want to have on vinyl. that's how I feel about it.
0: Yeah, and I played a bit of music from Xena, who's... another of my favourite discoveries out of the UK, off their album, I'm going to try to get this right, Temescene, and yeah, it's the intro track from their release. And underneath is playing a bit of music from Dave Sims. It's going to take us into the next about 12 minutes.

To SCR 107.3, you're tuned into The Shadows of Tomorrow, and for the last 16 minutes we've been listening to the track Spirit Level, and that's from Sydney band Distant Birds. It's Dave Sims, Chris Abrahams, in collaboration, and I just figured that they're in the city, which is amazing when you're listening to such great music and then you realise, yes, it is straight from Sydney. Distant Birds is that project from Chris Abrahams and Dave Sims, mixing minimalism, dub, Afrobeat pulse and exploratory improvisation. Underneath this, music from Underground Spiritual Game, loving that name, and off their album Off Time, and the track is Two Bees. You're tuned into 2SCR 107.3. You've got Prize, Sophie and DJ Florian in the studio. DJ Florian's going to get up shortly and do a mix for us. Yeah, 2SCR 107.3.

0: 2SER acknowledges the custodians of the Gadigal and Darug lands from which we broadcast.
1: Hi, this is Pete.
2: And this is EO.
1: We do When the Levee Breaks on Saturday nights. What does 2SER mean to me? I've been on 2SER since 1987. And it's been family to me. I've known nothing else but 2SER when it comes to doing radio and when it came to producing music. SER has always been there, so family.
3: Yes, 2SER 107.3, you're tuned into The Shadows of Tomorrow. Right at the top of that little set, we had Al Dobson Jr. with Who You Think You Are, Part 2. And that last track, Ali Dada, featuring Kello Zinn, and that was Start. We have Sophie Prize and DJ Florian in the studio.
4: Hey!
3: Welcome, welcome. Going to do a little interview to get a sense of our guest in the studio before he lays down a tidy mix.
4: If you pull that level up on that fader, you might be able to hear something chill in the background. Yeah, there we go. Vibing.
3: Yeah.
4: Yeah, I thought I'd put a little earth tracks underneath us, right, you know. Nice. Yeah, so yeah.
5: Float over the top.
4: I like that. Prize, I really like that set you just played, by the way. That was super cool. What was that last track, sorry, that you played? It was...
3: Ali Dada.
4: Ali Dada. Track
3: Start. Actually, it's the Kello Zinn remix. It's something...
4: super weird.
3: Slightly different and usual.
4: Speaking of out there and weird, I couldn't help but notice that you've got a Boards of Canada insignia on your shirt. What's all that all about?
5: I went to the listening party launch of Inferno, and I was one of the first 20 people, so they gave me a little, you know, gift pack. It had a poster, this, you know, sew-on patch, which my wife lovingly sewed on a T-shirt for me.
4: What a honey.
5: And I got a little keychain-y thing of hexagons. So, like, I'm a bit I'm a bit of a tragic.
4: You're fully futuristic now. I can see there's 1, 2, 3, 4, 5, 6 in your family.
5: I was wondering what the... because they used to have a logo that had four people, like a family. Now it's six, so,
4: Clearly, the Boards of Canada have sprouted.
5: Yeah.
3: They're multiplying.
5: Did you like the album, by the way?
4: Yeah. I mean, I love all Boards of Canada equally and will never say a bad word about them.
5: Yeah, good on you.
4: Ever. you'll have to ask for someone else to be critical about, you know,
5: what I
4: grew up with.
5: Yeah, I really
4: What about you, Prize? Have you heard it?
3: I have not heard the new Boards of Canada. I feel like I'm an outlier here. Yeah, I really dig that there's another band that on the similar vibe, Express Rising. Mm-hmm. But I have not heard the new Boards of Canada. Do not eject me from this studio.
4: No, of course. But also you're allowed to have dissenting views. That's totally allowed.
3: I feel like there is always going to be dissenting views when you have someone established like Boards of Canada releasing an album. How long has it been since the last album?
5: It was 13 years in between, before tomorrow, since Tomorrow's Harvest. So.
4: Plenty of time to sprout.
5: Yeah. I think it's like a 13 years must have been like, getting married, having children and letting them grow up and That's then it. Restarting again type gap.
4: That's right. And now they have minions to play all their boxes and electronic toys.
5: Yeah.
4: You know, it's a family affair. Just like this show, really. Shadows of Tomorrow. Speaking of, we're here to plug a gig that's coming up this Friday at Tortuga Studios. It's part of... it's a gig, but it's also part of an exhibition. So DJ Florian is playing and I'm also playing. Who else is playing?
5: You've got Charlie McMahon and Gondwana.
4: Yeah.
5: He's, you know... some people might remember him as an amazing didgeridoo and didgeribone player, which is a sort of a didgeridoo / trombone instrument. He's missing a limb, isn't he, like an arm, and so he plays it in a weird way with a funny sort of metal hook and
4: Very creative.
5: And Gondwana, yeah. They're, you know, a classic of Australian ambient. Yeah, so they're playing live, I think, at around 7 o'clock.
4: I want to say Gondwana was like the very first ever ambient track I think I ever like heard as a young teenager, maybe.
5: There's a few tracks of theirs on the Triple J Ambience album that Arnold Frollo's put together from, you know, the late 80s, early 90s.
4: Sick.
5: Yeah. Yeah, so that'll be interesting to see. Yeah, so I'm playing before them and then you're on after them.
4: Am I?
5: Yeah, yeah. I've seen the set list, the times. Yeah.
4: You have? Oh, cool. So yeah. You'll share it with me, right?
5: Yeah,
4: before
5: yeah,
4: the show, yeah.
5: Yeah.
4: Okay, cool, cool. That sounds super cool.
3: It's really important that we've had this show happen tonight because if not, Sophie would be getting a flurry of messages.
4: Where are you right now? You're on. Well, again, you know, it's an exhibition, so I'm really interested to hear more about the artwork and the ethos behind Overthrow the Algorithm, presuming that, you know, some of us are kind of, you know, a little bit concerned about AI and data centres seem to be an issue not just in this country but in other countries in the world. So I imagine that Overthrowing the Algorithm might have something to do with that.
5: Yeah. Well, you know, Pete Strong has always been politically active, you know, and he's always been just one of those people. It's always about just doing his own thing, you know, do it ourselves culture is what he calls it.
4: I love that. I've got one of Pete Strong's T-shirts. It says, "The only good system is a sound system," which I think is a pretty cool thing. And, you know, something, again, like I grew up with that kind of culture around me, you know, in the rave era. Back when Vibe Tribe were around, so
5: had a
4: similar ethos.
5: Yeah, absolutely.
4: And Organicy are going to be playing, I believe, at Overthrow the Algo.
5: Yep, that's right.
4: Yeah. Cool. And what time does it kick off on Friday?
5: You know, it says 6 o'clock on the.
4: I want to believe.
5: Flyer, but actually, I'm playing from 5:15, so everyone better get down a bit earlier. It's like, we want you to play at our party. It's like, oh, but you just before it starts.
4: You know, that would not be the first time I've been asked to play before a party starts. So I'll tell you the story off mic.
5: Anyway, just get there after work, you know. So there's food as well, Food Not Bombs. Pete will be selling his Vectorpunk T-shirts, screen print T-shirts and stuff like that.
4: Awesome.
5: There's lots of artists there. Justin Maynard, H. Morgan Harris, Azealia Maybolt, Lou Campbell-Smith. There's a huge list. So.
4: Massive.
5: Yeah,
4: okay.
5: Yeah.
4: And if you want to find out more, you can head to the Tortuga Studios website. And it, you know, don't believe the hype when they say it's the 31st of June. I know there's no 31st of June.
5: Yes. 31st of July.
4: It's the 31st of July, Friday. Which is this Friday night.
5: Actually, and it's at 31 Princess Highway. So 31 appears twice there.
4: That makes it very easy to remember. So you go to 31 Princess Highway on the 31st of July and you can check out Overthrow the Algorithm, pushing back against AI with real artists and real sound system vibes.
5: Yep.
4: So with no further ado, I guess we should check out this mix that you're about to play.
5: Actually, it's a mix called Release, and it's more sort of deep house tunes, kind of jazzy experimental house, you know, a mixture of things like that. A lot of Detroit artists, Ron Trent as well, Chicago, New York, Italo ambient, sort of one or two tracks like that. Roy of the Ravers doesn't really fit in there, but it seems to fit. It's Reflex, kind of brain dance. Yeah, it's a few things like that, yeah.
4: Brain dance. Now, there's a word I haven't heard in a while. I like that. Let's bring that word back, shall we?
5: I am basically, if I'm going to describe what I do, it's brain dance.
4: DJ Florian said it here. Brain dance incorporated. Now, speaking of, you also have been putting together regular mixes for your SoundCloud, is it?
5: Yeah, just a SoundCloud. Yeah, cool.
4: And how can people find that?
5: Yeah, you just go to SoundCloud and search either DJ Florian or actually it's soundcloud.com/Andrew-Tuter, C-H-U-T-E-R. And Yeah, I've just been putting together mixes there, and I'm starting a newish series called Newtopia, mm-hmm. Which is ambient sort of down-tempo. There's just hour-long episodes, and so mixing a little bit of political speeches as well into that, like stuff you might hear on alternative radio lectures. Yeah, so it's like lie down and be counted, like relax but don't feel too comfortable.
4: Yeah, my favourite kind of show, to be honest.
5: And did you know that I got the title Newtopia from a project, an idea that John Lennon and Yoko Ono had in the 70s, and it was an imaginary country where everyone's welcome as if they sort of believe in peace and, wow, you know, non-violence and stuff like that. So I thought, yeah, that's good. It's kind of
4: really cool.
3: Yeah. All cults start like this.
5: Yeah. Anyway, so I thought I could make it into a podcast.
4: Lovely. It's much safer as a podcast than a cult, I think.
5: Yeah.
4: All right, that's lovely. Well, we're going to listen to Release the Mix now. Thank you, DJ Florian, for dropping by and dropping this 1 hour plus mix of heat.
5: Thank you.
4: And
3: welcome.
4: Yeah, welcome to the studio.
5: Enjoy.
3: Welcome to the family. Okay, 2SCR 107.3, we'll get into a mix from DJ Florian.
2: Opposites attract. Can you dig it? It takes the physical to create the physical. Phase 2. The flower blossoms through what seems to be a concrete surface, i.e., greed, racism, insanity, physical and social handicaps. These are the things that mold the flower. Red rose or black rose, no in between. Phase 3, the judgment. If it were to fall upon you today, which flower would you be? The red rose or the black? This is the warning.

0: Yes, yes, to SCR 107.3. You're tuned into The Shadows of Tomorrow. In the studio, we have Prize and Sophie and DJ Florian, and we've been listening to a mix of his for about the past 1 hour. This mix is called Release. I'm really have been digging it. Like, it's a lot of the tunes actually familiar to my ears, and then there's a bunch that are just that I have not heard, and I'm like trying to peek my eyes at the playlist that DJ Florian has.
1: That was me banging the playlist against a microphone just to prove that it does exist.
0: Yes, sorry, thank you for coming down, DJ Florian.
2: Thank you for having me on. Yeah, I'm glad you liked it.
0: Can you tell us something about some of the tunes? Maybe pick out the top three that you'd like to talk to, because you had some, you know, interesting background to some of these.
2: Yeah. So yeah, playing a lot of like Detroit house, and I think, you know, Theo Parrish, that really sort of dusty kind of stripped back but very, very funky sound. I like that. And there was one track in there by Royal Crown of Sweden called Malaren, which was really heavily filtered sort of house. And Sophie, you were adding a few extra filters on the top.
1: I did. I couldn't help myself but add a flange to the phaser and a phaser to the flange. Or maybe it was a double flange. I don't know. But regardless, it was very moody. And I've noticed that that's kind of like a style of house track that's kind of, you know, quite popular at the moment.
2: Yeah.
1: It's,
2: yeah.
1: It's good.
2: Anyway, Lee, I just that's actually Hueco S, and the guy's name is Brian Leeds. He's from Kansas originally, and I've got another track by him coming up soon. Yeah, so I like that. And then there was a few sort of deep 1990 New York type vibes sort of thing. Optic was, and oh yeah, Metro, Brownstone Express. That's on New Groove from 1990. And actually, that track was by Reggie Burrell, the brother of Ronald Burrell. The Burrell brothers founded the New Groove label, and sadly, Reggie died just recently.
1: Oh, rest in peace.
2: Yeah, yeah. Oh, man, that New Groove and that sort of really deep New York sort of house, kind of ambient
1: quite like
2: in many
1: it.
2: Places. Yeah, yeah, the production's incredible, yeah.
1: Yeah, very unique.
2: Yeah, but you're coming up the next couple of tracks. There's a few tracks by Linkwood. So this is you're hearing underneath us now the Linkwood remix of See You on Monday by Herbert.
1: Nice.
2: Really nice strings on that track. I think it's sort of reminiscent of Carl Craig, Desire. Yeah, so I've got a few Linkwood tracks. And then, Railway Raver. Do you remember them?
1: I mean, I am one,
2: was,
1: but yeah.
2: Yeah, here's a, like, he had one release, Drop Acid Not Bombs, on the Reflex label, and it was really had that Roland 303 606, you know, Juno 106 like sound to it, and the cover of it was terrible. I remember when it came out, people were like, "You're too embarrassed to show it," because it had a big smiley face acid thing on it. It just had the word rave really loud on the cover, right? It's like. But actually, it's really good Roland-type sound music, and I sort of think it fits in well with the other tracks there, so I had to inject it in there.
1: What year was that? You can guess.
2: 1998.
1: Wow.
2: Yeah. I remember, actually, I bought that, and in that year I went to Europe. I backpacked around Europe, and I went to the Barcelona Festival. What's it called? The big one?
1: Sonar?
2: Sonar,
1: yes.
2: Right?
1: Yes.
2: And I met someone there, a German DJ, and I stayed with their family in Berlin later on in my holiday, right? Because he was a big, because we were wearing Detroit T-shirts.
1: This is how you find your tribe, everyone.
2: Yeah,
1: just if you were wondering, just wearing your T-shirt out at a party, you will find your tribe.
2: Yeah. Anyway, I said, I'm coming to Germany a bit later on in my trip. And he goes, yeah, come and stay with me. And I said, oh, thanks. And I went to his house and he had Roy of the Ravers in his collection. I was like, yes, you know what's good.
1: And that's how we learnt to trust.
2: Yeah, yeah, yeah, yeah. No, he was a really nice guy. So,
1: that is beautiful. I love that story. I mean, backpacking, raving, it's got all the elements, hasn't it?
2: Yeah. Actually, and you know who else came over on that time, Sonar, was Simon Caldwell. And we hung out a fair bit and we saw Panasonic, Mick Avenio, Jimmy Tenner, and the big one, of course, was Kraftwerk. And I managed to sneak in a video camera to that. And the footage, and even though you weren't allowed, and the footage that I shared around with people, like on a, like a DVD that I burnt. Mm-hmm. But I've never uploaded that to YouTube. I think it would be the only footage of that gig that exists. So maybe I'll...
1: Incredible. Well, you should probably do that. Oh, that sounds like a bit, a little slice of pocket history there.
2: Yeah. Yeah, it was a little video 8 camera.
1: Love it.
2: Anyway.
1: Well, if you're enjoying the mix that DJ Florian is laying down for us tonight, and I certainly am, then you can come out and check out the gig that's happening this Friday called Overthrow the Algorithm, which is an exhibition, an art exhibition that's happening at Tortuga Studios, which is at number 31 Princess Highway, which is in St. Peter's, and it's on the 31st. There's 3 and 1.
2: Yeah.
1: There's 3 and 1. And what time are you playing? About 5? 5
2: yeah,
1: in the hour?
2: Yeah.
1: Get down early.
2: Get down early.
1: Yep.
2: I'm going to be playing more dub and dub techno kind of tunes.
1: Yeah, come down early. There's going to be food there from Food Not Bombs. It's going to be a really great afternoon / evening. I'm going to be playing a bit later on around 8 o'clock. So, yeah, it's going to be fun.
2: Yeah, should be good.
1: I'm going to drop some heavy, heavy tunes to exercise the algorithm demons out of our existence.
2: Yeah, that sounds good.
1: The only way I know how, which is with bass.
0: Very nice. We've got about 10 minutes in the show, so let's kick on in to the end of this mix release by DJ Florian.

Great to have your company on this Monday as usual, bringing you the best in ambient compositions from across the planet. And we bring you new and old. And as always, we feature one release from start to finish. And that release, I'm looking towards a wonderful little online label called Oral Canyon out of Texas. And one of their earlier releases that came out in 2018 from Brian James Griffith, it's called From Particles, and is a collection of ambient and experimental soundscapes that I think is really beautiful. So we'll hear that in full on this edition of the program. We'll also hear the work of Kyle Bobby Dunn. We'll hear from Andrew Heath. And we'll hear from The Science of Sleeping. Maybe that's what this program does for you. It helps you drift off. And so therefore, I'll try not to talk too much. For all the details of the tracks you've heard, simply send me an email. useparts.galaxy@2ser.com. useparts.galaxy@2ser.com. We kick off with the work of Elizabeth Klink. And this track is called Fool. And no, it's not dedicated to myself.

on the excellent Dove imprint. A small but beautiful release, a split release, that's Natasha Pirard and the track Celestial Flirtation. We heard from Tim, T-H-M-E, and Until Then. Kyle Bobby Dunn brought us Years Later, and Blanket Swimming, who has been very prolific in recent times, Reflected and Absorbed, and Elizabeth Klink and the track Fool. And on News Parts Galaxy, it's a program that is dedicated to modern composition, drones, tones, and beautiful ambient works. Although, towards the end of this bracket, I'll bring you the music of Kikugaku Moyo, who do more krautrock rhythmic jams, but on this occasion it's something a little more in the cosmish variety, a little more ambient. So this wonderful Japanese ensemble, who sadly are no more, we'll hear a wonderful track from them in this next bracket. But we start off with the work of Thomas Hordath and Words.

0: 2SER acknowledges the custodians of the Gadigal and Darug lands from which we broadcast.
1: Hi, it's Nick Dalton here. I've been sending my music to 2SER since the late 80s, first with my band The Plunderers and then with the record label Half a Cow, and I'd like to thank them for years of airplay. 2SER is very important to Sydney's community, not just with the music, but with arts and culture, and interviews with upcoming bands and the gig listings so you know what's on that night. And driving home from work or on the train from school and listening to a local band on 2SER, there's nothing like it. Thanks 2SER and Viva La Community Radio!

0: That is the music of Thoughts on Air out of Hamilton in Ontario, in Canada. And the track Day Sleeper. Very proactive, very active. Been so for a long time, since the late noughties on cassette, and now makes a lot of music on Bandcamp. We heard Day Sleeper. We heard from Kikugaku Moyo, as I promised, and Mana Silk Road. Some of these titles may alter because of my poor pencilmanship, I have to say. Didn't pass any exams for my writing, I've got to tell you. Philip Williamson and Wilkerson, even. This is getting worse, not better. The Weave of the Day is the name of the track I shared with you. Don't laugh, it's true, I'm really bad at writing. Andrew Heath, I Am Hiding is the name of the track. Yes, that's correct. And Thomas Hordarth and the track Words. Best of all, if you want to find out what I've played, I will not handwrite, but I will type it, you the information. Just send me an email, usepartsgalaxy@2scr.com, usepartsgalaxy@2scr.com. In just a moment, our feature work from Brian James Griffith.
1: The feature album this week on 2SCR is Ayodele by Ariki. The second record from the French world fusionists is a joyous, sunlit trip through sophisticated Yoruban soul, Afrobeat, reggae, jazz and electronica. Ayodele by Ariki, the feature album all this week on 2SER 107.3.
2: Hi there, my name's Burko. I've been a volunteer at 2SER for 35 years and have presented the station's weekly new music program, Static, for the last 34 years. What I love about 2SER and what I get out of the station, both as a volunteer and as a listener, is its uniqueness. It's an island of interesting ideas, esoteric music, informed discussions, and above all, community. In a world where so much music consumption nowadays comes from commercial entities or algorithms, as a listener to 2SER, it's that idiosyncratic, curatorial nature of our music shows that I find interesting and inspiring.
0: Before I present the our feature album for this edition of Used Parts Galaxy, I have to say I've got a lovely email that I wanted to acknowledge from Mia. I often talk about sending me emails and then I forget to read them out. Hi, Paul. She actually calls me Peter, but look, Mia, I don't care what you call me as long as you don't call me late for dinner. Wow, thank you for the latest show. It has been my latest and greatest sleep track after real-time curation of your creation. Anyway, she says, uninterrupted, dreamy, droney, drifty, which is a hearty yield. Would love to have a track list for the whole show, please. She nominates a date, which I'll go back and find that show and I will send it to you, Mia. Your gleefully irreverent pronunciation of Silverbird at the beginning of your show made me laugh. Yeah, well, I've got a degree in mispronunciation, so I may as well use it. I learned a long time ago that your show is the one that I record on my old phone and I use as my sleep track Monday nights. They're my harvest nights. Mia, you go on to write some other lovely things, and you mention Arnold Frollo's program on the old Double J. Well, Arnold created some wonderful ambient listening late at night, and so to be compared to some of those shows is indeed a great honour. A galaxy of thank you stars from me. I can sleep without music, but love putting on a galaxy tape file at sleep time. That's so sweet of you, Mia. Thank you very much. And if I'll reach out to you. I might send you some extra bits to listen to, the bits without my voice. That might help you sleep even better. Anyway, this might work because the work of Brian James Griffith is on a label that I think is fantastic out of Texas. It's called Oral Canyon. And I decided to go back and have a look at some of the earlier works of that label. And this one popped up from Brian James Griffith that I must admit I wasn't too familiar with at the time. Bass guitar is the primary voice on this release, with modular synth, piano and other voice, meaning his own, I think, peppered throughout. A great tape label. Deep listening for the new now age is their motto. This one came out in 2018, and I think it's worthy of a revisit. From Brian James Griffith, we're about to hear in full the release from Particles.

You're in the middle of From Particles, a release from Brian James Griffith on the Oral Canyon label, and you're tuned to 2SER FM, a little show called Used Parts Galaxy.

I hope you enjoyed that edition that we play from start to finish, the work of Brian James Griffith. I think that was his debut on the program. Not only that, he got a whole album played. From Particles is the name of the release, and you'll find it on the Oral Canyon Music .bandcamp.com site. So Bandcamp, a favourite place for finding new music, and there's a lot of great ambient labels on there, Oral Canyon being one of them. And I'm sure we'll hear more from Brian James Griffith down the track. We'll head home now with some beautiful works. First up, this is Pendant and the track OxyGKK.

Brad Deschamps runs a lot of great little labels. I'm wondering if Policies is still active. I can't remember, but he's still active under his Anthene name. And we heard their Endless Possibilities. Beautiful track. Before that, Science of Sleeping and Carrack. And we started with Pendant and the track OxyGKK. I'm Paul Gough. You've been listening to Used Parts Galaxy. Reach out if you want to know more about the tracks. UsedPartsGalaxy@2scr.com, just like Mia did earlier. I look forward to your company next week because I will bring a wonderful grab bag of goodies for you to enjoy. Stay safe, have a great week, and I'll speak to you soon.

the scene. These bridges turn to paradise, I'm lost in the waters. 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Bad smelling loud, it's that freshly imported. We're running out of town, call it daily improvement. We're running around Asia, my language ain't fluent. 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As I proceed, I smack the ganja through the trees. Next thing you know it, I'll be higher than the bees. Shorty from the streets, there's no understanding me. I'm from the islands, baby, I live free. We did this shit by accident. Yeah. We did this shit by accident.

0: getting closer to the Pacers. Five star getaways, time for us to relocate. Guava smoothie in the morning, talking on a blue dream. Conversations by the pool, plotting on some new wins. Two L's make a W, we flipped it for an M. So we decided to break the rim, no one dunking in my gym. Girl, we all in, we eating this fine dime. Break the bank is fine, mix the benzo with the crime, crime, crime.
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Hi, this is Dave Wilkes from Sydney band The Nightpackers. I've been listening to 2SER since 1984. If we lose 2SER, it's going to be disastrous for the Sydney music scene. 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

Hello, I'm Lachlan Acourt, host of Sydney Tonight on 2SER, and I love 2SER because of all the people. There are so many people at this station who are doing so many incredible things that they just wouldn't be able to do without 2SER existing.

2SER acknowledges the custodians of the Gadigal and Darug lands from which we broadcast.

not a show war. Whatever I do, it's got something to do with my job and meeting my deadline. And I suppose that's why I don't have any accidents. And I can recall whenever I did have an accident, I was showing off.

ça te ferait du bien pour le moral, le bien-être physique et mental. Dites adieu ce sentiment, jamais trop vite, jamais trop lent. Le réservoir.

G'day, Dr. Carl here from the ABC, and I'm here to tell you that I just love 2SER FM 107.3 to pieces because it is such a wonderful, fertile breeding ground for so many people in so many walks of life. It is an absolutely essential institution. You rock, SER.

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1: And this is Sweet Bee.
0: And we're in Problem Green.
1: And we quite frankly love 2SER.
0: Yeah, we quite frankly do love 2SER. 2SER actually was the first radio station to feature us and give us an on-air review on the Bend

Welcome to Off the Record. I'm Brian Wise. Thank you very much for joining me on the program this week, where my special guest is guitarist Julian Large. Now, Julian has just released his second album with producer Joe Henry. The album is titled Scenes from Above, and he'll be touring Australia in September. Julian's career not only encompasses players from the jazz world, such as Gary Burton and John Zorn, but also an array of artists that are really impressive, including recently working with Bob Dylan. He's been in Bob's band over the last few months. He left for a couple of weeks when he had to do his own solo gigs, but more recently he's been back in the band. And I asked him about that in our interview, which I did just a couple of weeks ago. Let's start off with a little bit of music from Julian, and then we will have a chat about his career and about his latest album, Scenes from Above.

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1: We're looking forward to seeing you here a little bit later in the year.
0: Yeah, me too. I'm really looking forward to that.
1: Fantastic. And now, you're out on tour. I think you're playing at the North Sea Jazz Festival this coming weekend, aren't you?
0: That's right. It'll be North Sea Jazz Festival with Christian McBride and Kenny Barron. And then Christian and I go on to Italy for one date of just duo. We just played a duet set over at the Montreal Jazz Festival 2 days ago, and it was fantastic. It was so fun.
1: So you're not touring with your ensemble. You're touring with Christian. You're doing gigs with Christian.
0: Yeah, for these dates are with just Christian. Yeah, it's been really nice. Really nice.
1: You still live in New York?
0: Well, my wife and I live in New Jersey, just a few minutes from New York. But yeah,
1: Do you still teach there?
0: I teach very infrequently. I don't teach privately currently, but I teach at a school in New York called The New School. And I co-teach one class a semester with my friend Toma Fujiwara. It's an improvisation ensemble. Right. But that's the only teaching I'm doing right now.
1: Right. I interviewed Margaret last year about her latest album on which you played. Beautiful album.
0: Oh, how great. I know. It's a great – thank you. But, Margaret's the best, and I'm glad you got to talk with her.
1: And you played on the – at least on one track on Fruits of My Labor, the Lucinda Williams.
0: Yeah. Oh, I love that song. I love that song.
1: There are some great interpretations on that album, yeah.
0: Yeah, definitely.

0: Hello, this is Julian Lage, and you are listening to Off the Record.
1: You mentioned that you're at North Sea Jazz and you played Montreal. Now, who are you bringing with you on the Australian tour? Will you be bringing the ensemble that recorded or the latest album? Who will be with you?
0: Well, it's a solo guitar tour.
1: Oh, okay, I mean, wow.
0: About 10 years ago, I made a record called World's Fair.
1: Yeah.
0: And it's a solo acoustic record. And so this last year, at least we did Japan, Europe, and the States. We did a kind of a 10th anniversary tour, you know. And it was wonderful. And then we were hoping to come to Australia with it. So it'll fall on more or less, you know, it's a little more like the 11th year anniversary now that all's said and done. But it's part of the same tour, solo guitar.
1: I imagine that you'll be doing quite a few workshops while you're here too, aren't you? Have they organized that
0: yet? You know, not that I'm aware of, but I am aware that there's such a rich and beautiful music and guitar community in Australia. So if there's any way that can happen, it'd be delightful.

0: congrats on the latest album, Scenes From Above, which I will talk about in a minute. But
1: while
0: you say you're out on tour, you have had a slight detour in the recent month or so, haven't you, working with someone else?
1: Yeah, we've been doing some shows, and I won't say much more than that because my head is still very much in it. But yes, all is great. All is great.
0: You were working with someone who is quite well known, you know.
1: It is true. It is true. But I'm such a private guy to begin with, and then this circumstance is beautiful because it's just an invitation to be present and do the work, you know, like we all do. So that's all the perspective I've got on it, really.
0: For those who might have been living on Mars for the last month or so, you managed to play some dates with Bob Dylan. And interestingly, I saw Bob Dylan in Baton Rouge in April when I was over there. And, he had Doug Lancio and Bob Britt playing with him. You sort of stepped in, I think, when Doug left the ensemble, and he's now got Joel Patterson, who I think is from Chicago, filling in because Bob had to leave as well. It must have been. It's the ultimate imprimatur, isn't it, for a guitarist?
1: Well, I'm not going to say much because that's just how I roll.
0: Yeah.
1: But yes, it's a privilege. It's a deep, deep, deep privilege. It is a big privilege.
0: Well,
1: and I'm here to learn. I'm here to learn.
0: Wow. Well, we know that Bob loves guitarists. You know, he's had Charlie Sexton in the band. He's had a number of really notable guitarists. Yeah. So it's a great thing to add to your CV. And as a person who sort of improvises a lot, or you know, it must have been really fantastic being able to play those many of the songs. Many of them new. He doesn't delve into the back catalogue, but and sort of make your own mark on them, perhaps. Or it must have been a really, you said you're there to learn. It must have been a real learning experience.
1: It's been absolutely. It really, yeah. I mean, that's like I said before. I'm just, my head's still in it. So
0: yeah.
1: I'm the wrong person to probably talk about it very much at the moment. But you're, you know, the world of music is so vast.

0: Hello, this is Julian Lage, and you are listening to Off the Record.
1: Speaking of great guitarists, I also saw a friend of yours, Niles Klein, playing with Wilco in New Orleans just a few days after I saw Bob.
0: Oh, wow. Let's go. Niles, my dear friend. Yeah. I love him, and I miss him. We haven't played in a while, but I think we're slated to do some stuff in September in Minneapolis. But, yeah, he's the best.
1: Well, you recorded an album with him. I mean, you've recorded a bit, but, you know, there's that album
0: together.

0: I mentioned improvisation. How much of your performance will be kind of that improvisational mode? I mean, you wouldn't perform the songs exactly as they are on the
1: album. Sure, sure.
0: Yeah.
1: Yeah, they're different every time. I mean, for that particular show, I do not know what we're going to do because it's only just been put together. But one of the things that Nels has taught me, and you know, he's a great living example of, is that the world of improvised music is a real lineage. It's just as structured, and there's just as much history as with the world of songwriting. I mean, it's just a different tradition. It's in no way to imply that there's no direction. So even the record we made of improvised music, those are all songs that we wrote, you know. But as Nels calls them, they're squibs. Squibs is like just enough written material to kind of launch the improviser into playing. And he's a master at the art of writing a squib, you know, something that really invites freedom but has clarity and has, you know, some dramatic arc or what have you. So it's great because no matter what we'll do, I'm sure it'll be a balance of all of the above.

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1: The latest album was produced by Joe Henry, who I caught up with in Nashville last year, and he was telling me about your album, how he just recorded it and how great it was. What's it like working with Joe? What does he bring to the studio when you're working?
0: Well, Joe's, you know, to me, he's a perfect dream producer. There's something that's so cool about his approach, which I think is he sees jazz and improvised music as being a part of the song tradition. You know, it's there's no difference from, you know, because it's instrumental versus lyrical. His superpowers include being able to just, I guess, you know, as he would say, act as a proxy for the audience. You know, he's listening with such an openness and with such an intelligence. And when I might be inclined to get in the weeds and, you know, concern myself with one matter or another, Joe is inclined to zoom out and say, well, what's the impact of this? And very often his perspective was the one we needed. You know, I'd say, well, this isn't that, or this, you know, could be. He said, no. I'm feeling everything I need to feel. I think the message is made. Let's move on. So he really kind of keeps things moving with a musical ear, never distracted, always supportive, always unifying. And I just trust him with my life, you know, and it's a real privilege to be in the studio with him.
1: He's got a beautiful feeling for the acoustics of an album, doesn't he?
0: It's true. Yes, he understands the sensuality of a record, and it's true. You're so right. He's really deeply involved in every single detail of it.
1: I guess because he's worked with so many sort of jazz players who play jazz, you know, that he's sort of got that sensibility.
0: Well, sure.
1: A lot of his music also has, his own music has that same sensibility, doesn't it?
0: Yep. You're right. You're absolutely right. I mean, but again, that's that blurry line between, you know, folk tradition, songwriter traditions, jazz, Great American Songbook, avant-garde. It's all pretty blurry. You know, I do believe it's all one. You know, it's human expression and human connection. And so it's nice that he doesn't draw any boundaries that don't need to be drawn. It's very liberating for us.

Julian Large from his latest album, Scenes from Above, produced by Joe Henry. Julian is our special guest on Off the Record this week. The song that we heard, the tune that we heard from Scenes from Above, Havens. Before that, a couple of tunes that Julian recorded with Niels Klein on the album Room, Racy and Abstract. All Along the Watchtower, performed by Bob Dylan and his band, which included Julian in the lineup playing guitar, recorded at Santa Barbara on June the 17th of this year. Day and Age from Julian's album World's Fair, released back in 2015. And as he mentions in the interview, he'll be highlighting some of the tunes from that album in his solo performances. Fruits of My Labour, which Julian recorded with his partner Margaret Glasby from her terrific album of covers last year, The Golden Heart Protector, and started off with Northern Shuffle from Julian's previous album, Speak to Me. Now, I've said that Julian will be touring Australia in September, and he will be, and I'll give you those dates right now. On September the 11th, he'll be at the Adelaide Festival Centre. September the 12th, the Theatre Royal in Hobart. September the 13th at the Melbourne Recital Centre. September the 14th, also at that venue. September the 16th in Canberra at Street Theatre. September the 17th in Sydney at the City Recital Hall. And September the 18th at Byron's Theatre in Byron Bay. And September the 19th, the Old Museum in Brisbane. So a few chances to see Julian Large in concert in Australia, a compelling guitarist. Let's return to our interview with Julian Large. A little bit more music from the album Speak to Me. This is a song or a tune called Nothing Happens Here, and we'll continue our conversation, and in this part of the interview, concentrate on the tunes from the latest album, Scenes from Above.

0: I've read that you were, in fact, in the PR for the album on your own website, you were thinking about what you call folkloric music before you made the latest album. Can you tell us about that? You were kind of exploring or listening to different areas. Tell us about that exploration.
1: Well, sure. I mean, the band Jamadeski on organ and piano and Kenny Wallison on drums and Jorge Roder on bass. I mean, this is, on one hand, it would be very understandable to say, well, hey, it's like a groove. It's a groovy band, you know, or, you know, have a bias towards songs that are kind of explosive and, you know, all this other stuff, just because these are musicians who can do everything. They can do the full range, you know. But I think I wanted to explore the other side of that range, which when I say folkloric, I think I mean everything from traditional American folk music to South American folk music, or, you know, Colombian folk music, Peruvian folk music, Bartok folk music, you know, Hungarian music, everything. Just this essence that, and this is just me speaking as a fan of music, but a lot of that music I'm referencing to me is very poetic. It's got a kind of ancient quality to it. And I think having a bias towards those sensibilities with an ensemble that might typically go more explosive, that was a fun challenge, you know. So writing ballads, writing these kind of beautiful languid songs, and then the band becomes kind of a vehicle for texture, you know, and interpretation rather than soloing per se, or reaching some dramatic arc, you know. So, and of course, live, all that music takes on a completely different shape, But I guess me saying folkloric is a way of saying, you know, the essence of music that's shared across all genres. And implicit in that is kind of a quietude or solitude.
0: What was it that led you to that exploration? Was it just a natural thing from your own listening, or was there something that prompted that prior to the recording of the new album?
1: I think I was just, I don't know, you know. I think I was just thinking what would be an interesting way to, the world to invite the players into, you know. Most importantly, that's who I was thinking about, is what would I want to call Jamadeski for? Do you know, or Jorge Roder, Kenny Wallace? These are cats who can just do anything. So I think just the process of listening to them and thinking about them is might have been the step one of like, well, if I really gave it some thought, I don't think I've heard this kind of record from these people, which is really a fun part of the process. Yeah.

0: Hello, this is Julian Lage, and you are listening to Off the Record.
1: I believe that you wanted this album to be quite different to the last one, where, you know, rather than you being a band leader, it was more of an ensemble approach. Is that right?
0: Yeah. Oh, yeah, that's true. Yeah, the previous record was built more or less around the trio. I was playing with the most, Dave King and Jorge Roeder. And then around us, Levon Henry and Chris Davis and Patrick Warren, they were like another trio, and they kind of filled out and filled in and sort of surrounded us with this whole world of sound. It was really wonderful. But you're right, for this quartet record, it's more like a traditional jazz band in the sense that everybody is 100%. You know, you kind of have this 400% thing that it adds up to, where decisions about arrangements, decisions about composition, and but really the whole thing are made rather collectively, rather than being kind of a unified core with a more auxiliary team around it. So in both cases, everyone's thinking that way. You know, you've been with the sextet, but this one is particularly interdependent.
1: Is that how you prefer to work, or you just wanted to do that to do something different?
0: Just different, yeah, different. They're both great. All the versions are great, really. But I did, for this band, it felt like the right, you know, where we were called

0: some of the people you've worked with over the years are quite incredible, but a few names pop out, and I wanted to ask you about working with John Zorn, who has made some remarkable material. When you're working with people like John Zorn or Gary Burton, or how does that, what direction do you have, or how does that work for you? You know, where do they sort of bring you into that process?
1: That's a great, it's a great question. I'm not sure I know, but I, you know, to be honest, but Zorn is one of my dearest friends, and we've been lucky to make a lot of music together. And so, you know, as a composer, he's writing music for, you know, me to play and with me in mind. And you know, that's a big privilege. So I think that's the invitation to bring everything possible to the moment, right? You know, say, well, he's done his part. I got to show up and learn and respect and love the music and all the things and get lost in it. And with Gary Burton, it's similar, though not from a compositional point of view, as in the same way as Zorn. I mean, Gary, one of the greatest masters and band leaders, he's, I think what's of note is that he makes everybody who he plays with really rise to their highest level. You know what I mean? And that's a superpower. You feel like your best self when you're with Gary or with Zorn. And that's my experience of it. I can't speak for their impulse or, you know, to hire me or to call, you know, any of that. I don't really know. I feel really lucky, and I recognize that they've got a vision, and I want to be a part of that vision. I want to help with that in any way possible.
0: Hey, one of the things that surprises me constantly about John Zorn is just how prolific he is. He keeps recording all the time, doesn't he?
1: Oh my God, yes. Zorn's recorded so much music, and he keeps recording. I mean, it's mind boggling. It's mind boggling.
0: I love the Spillane album.
1: Oh yeah, that's a great record. Great record.
0: Got some great guitar on that, hasn't it? Some great guitar.
1: No, Zorn's understanding of the history of the guitar, let alone every other instrument, but if you're just talking about the guitar, it's remarkable. I mean, he knows the guitar, and he knows what's possible, and it's part of the reason it's so fun. He can push you to places you didn't realize you could go as a guitar player.

0: Hello, this is Julian Lage, and you are listening to Off the Record.
1: Getting back to the latest album, I got sidetracked there. There's a track There's a track on it titled "Solid Air," which I thought might have been a cover version or interpretation of a John Martin song, but it's not. It's an original composition.
0: It is, but it's a tribute to John Martin.
1: Oh, great.
0: I'm a fan. Wow. Yeah. I'm a big fan. Oh, wow. He's the best. So yeah, that's just a dedication to him.
1: Wow. And because he used the very special guitar on some of those recordings he did, didn't he?
0: You know what? It sounds like it, but I don't know the details. I just love the records. That's I grew up listening to those as a kid with my father. But you know what? That would make sense that he's doing something different because there's nothing. It's like Lead Belly or something. It's really a different sound.
1: Wow. Yeah. It's interesting that you were listening to him because he wasn't that big in America, was he? But you know,
0: I don't think so. Not comparatively. No. But oh my God, he's just fantastic.
1: Wow.
0: You know, those who know really love him.

0: is that the sort of music that you influenced you or you listened to when you were young?
1: Sure. I mean, it was my family had such a variety of such a varied sense of musical taste, you know, whether it be Jim Hall or Jobim or Coltrane or T-Bone Walker or Stevie Ray Vaughan or John Martin or James Taylor. I mean, it was just kind of music, you know? I was very fortunate to be around just different stuff, I guess.
0: How does that influence? I mean, obviously on that tribute to John Martin, that's sort of evident on the new album. What else was working on those compositions? Because I believe you started off with maybe more than 50 pieces of music to start with.
1: Yeah, I wrote a lot of tunes and then kept cutting them down to find, you know, you can see, yeah, just see what the actual purpose or intention of the record was. At least for me at that time, that was a good process to overwrite and then whittle it down and then write a little more, then whittle it down. You know, like any writing project, whether it be with music or words, you just kind of have to maybe listen to the see what's unfolding and respond to it the best you can.
0: So with a tune like Storyville, where did that spring from? I mean, Storyville's obviously a famous New Orleans location, but I'm not sure whether that was actually inspired the tune. How did that come about?
1: I just always loved that title. And there was also a jazz club called Storyville somewhere else that I was thinking of at the time. Right. But that's kind of more like a squib, like we were talking about with Nels. Yeah. Improvisational piece, but that has a real launch pad and a homecoming of sorts at the end. But I felt as the record's coming together that one possessed something I hadn't really experienced before. And especially in the hands of that band, it was just like, wow, this is really fun.

0: Hello, this is Julian Lage, and you are listening to Off the Record.
1: I particularly also like talking drum. Can you tell us about
0: thanks.
1: That?
0: Yeah. Well, that's a cool tune. It's a groovier tune as far as the beat than a lot of the stuff on the record, but it's a little bit unorthodox in how it moves. But you know, I that was just one that I, you know, again, I'll say this about talking drum, but I could say it about any of them. They came to life with the band. You know, they're just an offering. To say, well, is this a thing? And as soon as I heard everybody play all these songs in particular, just the night before the session, it kind of revealed itself that, oh, wow, these are the ones that really seem to speak to the band. They don't require rehearsing. We can jump right into it. And that was, I don't know, it was exciting. It was very exciting.
1: How much time do you give the other musicians with the music before you record it? Like, do you send it all to them and sort of they all sort of work through it and then come into the studio? How does that work?
0: In this case, I got together independently with Jorge and Penny, and I got together independently with Medeski. But it's, you know, but the tunes aren't super hard. You know what I mean? There's not a whole lot to learn as much as just, you just play them, and almost better to if everyone's learning them at the same time, you know.
1: Fantastic to talk to you, Julian. Really,
0: you as well. You're so sweet. Thank you. Thank you for your time and your thoughtful questions. I really do appreciate it.
1: Well, thank you for the music.

Well, I hope you've enjoyed the music of Julian Large and our interview with Julian. And in part two of our interview, we heard the following tracks from his latest album: Talking Drum, Storyville, Solid Air, a tribute to John Martin, as he noted, With Blinding Sight, Something More, and Ocala. And we also heard Nothing Happens Here from his album Speak to Me, released a couple of years ago. Well, let's change the musical mood a bit, in fact, dramatically, and hear a couple of other well-known guitarists, I reckon, Keith Richards and Ronnie Wood. I'm pretty excited about the latest Rolling Stones album, titled Foreign Tongues. It is easily one of the best albums they've made in recent decades. There are some outstanding tracks on it, including a couple that I'm about to play now. First of all, in a kind of country style with a very political message, Ringing Hollow, and then an interpretation of a Chuck Berry number called Beautiful Delilah. The Rolling Stones and their album Foreign Tongues, which has just gone to number one in the UK.

0: Yeah.
1: The Rolling Stones and a version of Beautiful Delilah, a song that they first recorded way back in 1964 for the BBC, a Chuck Berry song, and of course heavily influenced by Chuck Berry and a whole lot of blues artists from the Chess label back in those days. And we also heard a song of a different kind, Ringing Hollow, from the latest album Foreign Tongues also. And a very political song if you listen to the lyrics carefully. And boy, I won't say it's a return to form because, you know, many people would argue that some of the Rolling Stones' recent albums have been okay. I particularly like the Blue and Lonesome Blues album of a few years back. And Hackney Diamonds was a step in the right direction, but I think this is a much better album. Way better production, I think, from Andrew Watt, who tended to be a little bit over the top on the last album, but maybe that was something to do with what Mick Jagger wanted. But certainly this album has got some outstanding tracks. It'll be interesting to see if the Stones go out on tour to celebrate the anniversary of, it's their 60th anniversary on the road. It's absolutely amazing that they're still around making records as good as this latest one. Hope you enjoyed the music on Off the Record this week and our interview with Julian Large. I'll be back with you again next week. Hope you have a great week. I'll be back on Off the Record, brought to you on the satellite network of the Community Broadcasting Association of Australia, supported by the Community Broadcasting Foundation.

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2: Welcome to Earth Matters, environmental and social justice stories from around Australia and beyond. This episode is produced at the studios of 3CR in Naarm, Melbourne, on the unceded lands of the Wurundjeri people of the Kulin Nation. Earth Matters is distributed nationally through the Community Radio Network. I'd like to pay my respects to the elders, past and present, and extend that respect to other First Nations Australians who may be listening to this broadcast. I'm your host, Claudia Craig. Welcome to another episode of Earth Matters.
3: I think that I was definitely conscious of making sure I was giving voice, I don't always love that term, to First Nations voices on environmental issues. And I think that in the wider movement, that wasn't widely adhered to. I think it's definitely more present now, but 30 years ago, that was probably more definitely on the progressive end of the environment movement.
2: Did you know the first episode of Earth Matters aired on the 26th of July 1996? That's exactly 30 years ago this week. It was presented by a very capable Juliet Fox, a plucky young presenter at 3CR Radio who was active in the local environmental scene. And her passion for protecting the planet was the impetus for a new national environmental community radio program. As a result, in 1996, Earth Matters was born. Today, we speak to Juliet herself to hear what it was like back then producing radio in a pre-digital era. How did Earth Matters handle the climate science skeptics? And what role does Earth Matters play in communicating environmental news and helping people get involved? But first, what did Earth Matters sound like back then in 1996? And what stories were being covered? You're going to find out right now as we time warp back 30 years and listen to the first ever episode of Earth Matters broadcast on 26 July 1996. Strap yourselves in. A young Juliet Fox is about to find her sea legs aboard the Greenpeace Rainbow Warrior.
4: Tape identification for Earth Matters, an environment show to be broadcast on Comrade Sat at 4:03 on the 26th of July. Starts in 5, 4, 3. Hello and welcome to Earth Matters, a new environment program broadcast around Australia. I'm Juliet Fox. Today we're going to board the Rainbow Warrior, that well-known ship that sails the world for Greenpeace. Recently it stopped in at both Sydney and Melbourne, and I caught up with the captain just before the Rainbow Warrior left for New Zealand and South America. Also today, the CRA RTZ Century Zinc Mine. Proposed for Lawn Hill in northwest Queensland, the mining company has now decided it will attempt to get the go-ahead by going through the Native Title Act. However, as we'll hear from Murrindu Yana of the Carpentaria Land Council, most of the local Aboriginal communities just aren't interested in this or any other negotiation process. You're listening to Earth Matters, environmental issues around Australia. Greenpeace's Rainbow Warrior has been involved in non-violent direct action against driftnet fishing, ocean pollution and coral reef preservation for some 18 years. The ship has been bombed and attacked and placed in detention and has also done its share of ramming and harassing. Well, recently it stopped in Australia, so now it's over to the captain.
5: Okay, yeah, my name is Derek Nichols. I'm the captain of the Rainbow Warrior right now. I was the first mate of the Rainbow Warrior when I was at Mururoa in September 1995. Right here, we call this place the wheelhouse. This is the basically the heart of the ship. This is where we operate the ship from. This is the pictures you probably saw on the television, right where we're standing right here. I was actually standing at the wheel there with the controls when the French military was smashing the windows right there and throwing the tear gas in. Well, it was a pretty intense time. The adrenaline was going, and they were screaming in French at me, and which did them no good because I don't understand French. So, but I could see that they meant stop. But we were continuing on our way. We were determined to get into the lagoon at Mururoa. So while they were actually smashing windows and trying to gain entry into the wheelhouse where we are right now, the rest of the military commandos were using acetylene torches to cut their way into the engine room, which is what they eventually did, because they couldn't gain entry into the wheelhouse, and they stopped the engines, so thereby stopping the ship and stopping the whole operation. They actually knew the ship as well as we did, if not better, because they I've been there on three occasions now, and I recognize some of the commandos. So it was here we are again.
4: Tell us about some of the current campaigns that you're actually doing. I noticed that outside on the ship you've got a banner saying ICI poisoning our future.
5: That's right, yeah. Well, this one is actually targeted at ICI because of the contamination of their Homebush Bay site, Botany Bay site, and the contamination of the water at Homebush Bay and Sydney. Oh, the campaigns are many and varied. I've been on board, like say, 7 years, not continually. I do get off for a rest every now and then. But some of my most memorable are DriftNet campaigns that we've been involved in, and it's quite ironic that right now we're on our way to do another DriftNet campaign in South America. And even more ironic is the fact that it's the same boats. We've put the same boats that we took out of the Tasman Sea in 90. Well, we didn't take them out. We protested and documented the way they were catching the fish, and eventually they were banned from fishing in the Tasman Sea because of the method of their fishing. The destructive method of their fishing, and then the same boats we saw in the West Pacific fishing for squid, doing the same thing, not harvesting the sea, raping the sea, basically taking everything, destroying, just targeting one species but catching all the species, and everything that they didn't want they threw over the side. It was all dead, of course, could have been caught in a drift net, and now the same boats, the very same boats, are down in South America. So there's just no stopping them. They're Taiwanese, Japanese and Korean, generally. Mostly Japanese. So.
2: If you've just tuned in, this is a special episode celebrating the 30th anniversary of Earth Matters. We're listening back to the very first episode aired on 26 July 1996, where presenter Juliet Fox, who founded the show, goes on board Greenpeace's flagship, the Rainbow Warrior. Let's return to her conversation with Captain Derek Nichols.
4: Do you want to maybe show us some stuff over here?
5: Sure. We're right where we are now, right?
4: Oh, yeah.
5: This here is called Global Positioning System, mm-hmm. The GPS. You see it's written right there, GPS. Yeah. This gives us our position in latitude and longitude, makes navigation very, very simple.
4: And is this some of the stuff that had to be replaced after the incident that you were talking about before last year?
5: Yeah, all the electronic gear was basically destroyed. If it wasn't destroyed in the initial violence by the French military, it was destroyed insofar as they left everything open for 6 months while the ship was in how atoll, and the weather got inside, and then the electronics and electrics don't like salt water. So almost all of the electronic gear on the ship had to be replaced.
4: Well, where does your energy come from on the boat?
5: We have a generator running, yeah. It's unfortunate, we are with our steering system, it runs on 240 volts. We haven't worked out how to run that one yet on 12 volts or 24. When that happens, then we'll have solar power, yeah. And we sail as much as we can. We switch the engines off. We don't do much motor sailing. We have the engines on or off and in sailing mode. We try to sail as much as possible, but sometimes we have a schedule to keep, so sometimes we have to switch that engine on. It's a horrible thing to do, switching the diesel engine on when the wind is blowing. It's usually blowing the wrong way, though, so it's usually blowing from the way we want to go. Any sailor will tell you that. If you want to go somewhere, the wind will be blowing from that.
2: Juliet Fox, presenting the first ever episode of Earth Matters in 1996. We're going to hear Juliet's reflections on that episode and the environmental movement more broadly in a moment. But first, let's hear the next interview from the inaugural show.
4: Now we're going to return to land to take a look at CRA RTZ's Century Zinc Mine proposal. The mine site is at Lawn Hill in northwest Queensland, and the Gulf Aboriginal community, along with conservationists, loudly oppose the mine. I spoke to Murrindoo Yanna from the Carpentaria Land Council about the latest negotiations on offer. Murrindoo, I wondered if you could start with the details of this turnaround by CRA RTZ. What are the new negotiations on offer?
6: Basically, we wouldn't have a clue and we're not interested. We've made our decision. They forced us to stay outside of the native title process and denied us our right to negotiate, which the High Court gave us in February. Now it's July, 5 months later, we've never had one day of that right to negotiate that the High Court gave us, all because CRA and the Queensland Government bullied the Native Title Tribunal into staying away. So, I mean, you know, we're not dogs to have rights recognised in the High Court than have a multinational corporate cutthroat like RTZ, CRA deny us those rights for 5 months and then say, now you can have them when we're good and ready. Because, I mean, who's running this country? There's a federal law that says we had that right, especially after the High Court forced Justice French to accept our application in Native Title Tribunal. Yet CRA's denied us that right for 5 months, so now we can't trust them. Now that they're running looking for the Native Title Act, they're definitely up to something and we don't trust them because we were screaming to use the Act and they didn't want to let us use it. Now they think they can just tell us when we can and can't use things. That's not on.
4: And what reasons can you find after, I suppose, even all of these years of CRA RTZ poking around in your region for them to suddenly say, OK, we'll do it through the Native Title Act?
6: I don't know, but they are that despised and hated here in the Gulf that anything at all that they do that pretends to be in the interests of Aboriginal people, we automatically know is not, because they have basically never done one proper thing in the whole 6 years they've been in our region. There have been the bribery, corruption, threats, intimidation, been a lot of divisive, divide and rule games played, but certainly nothing positive for the community from CRA as far as we're concerned.
4: And how do you think this decision makes Rob Borbidge and John Howard look as they so eagerly offered their collective power to push the mine proposal ahead?
6: Like the idiots they are, like the rednecks they are, so quick to jump on the bulldoze and plough the blacks under, they're forgetting that we're all human beings too and we've got to vote, so they can't go around acting like little Joe Bjorkje-Petersens anymore. But certainly I wouldn't be surprised if Borbidge and Howard are behind this. I mean, CRA can't afford to get the Premier of Queensland offside because he's got to give them their mining lease. If you ask me, it's all a big setup. Borbidge is pretending all of this rubbish. They've worked this out together because people don't realise, but we're being forced into a process, although it be late as it is, 5 months later, we're being forced into a process that at the end of 12 months, regardless of what our concerns are, regardless of whether CRA is still going to stuff up the environment, then the Minister, Senator Warren Perra, who's a redneck with a capital R and proven to be a multinational man, then for the companies, then he just gets the power to override, you know, our whole region, 5,000

0: Hispanic media up there, got selective little jacky-jacky groups of black fellows there. All of this stuff, they haven't let up on the ground, so, you know, the proof's in the pudding. Actions speak louder than words. While the rest of Australia may be listening to a press release, the rest of Australia's got to realise that CRA has never, ever told them the truth. This is their seventh deadline they are pushing, their seventh. Now, come on, how many times must we be lied to out here? If someone tells us something once, supposed to be Australian way, you take someone for their word. They've broken their word six times to Australians and Queenslanders. When are people going to wake up about it? They cannot be trusted. They're not serious about deadlines or anything. They're just completely evil as far as we're concerned.
1: Namarindu Yana, speaking to Earth Matters, Juliet Fox, the founder and first presenter of Earth Matters. You're listening to Earth Matters, broadcast on the Community Radio Network. We're celebrating the program's 30th anniversary with a look back to the very first episode of Earth Matters, aired in 1996. Juliet Fox is speaking with Namarindu Yana, the then CEO of the Carpentaria Land Council, about his opposition to the controversial CRA RTZ Century Zinc Mine in Queensland.
2: Namarindu, there has been quite a bit of media about this. Can you tell us a bit more about how you view that mainstream coverage that you're getting?
0: Oh, extremely redneck. I told them all at the Brisbane conference, the opening of the Brisbane conference, we down-dressed the media for a good half hour because of the fact that they were racist and they knew it. Not one of them defended themselves because they couldn't. The whole week before, and I mean, this will come out with Channel 9 and every clown, but you can just see it. You pick up a paper, the Rockhampton Times or Brisbane Times 100 years ago, and they were saying the same thing. Oh, the blacks must be squashed for their own good. The pastoral expansion, development, blah, blah. It's no different to what most of the mainstream news editors are saying now, reflecting in their journal stories. It's disgusting. It's very one-sided. CRA has a lot of money, and they're buying a lot of media groups off. Maybe Packer and, what's his name, Murdoch have an investment in CRA and are using their media influence. Who the hell knows? But I know that we're not getting a fair shake of the stick.
2: Namarindu, as you just said, the likes of CRA, RTZ are not exactly unfamiliar with knocking off the likes of you, an outspoken Indigenous leader. What fears, if any, do you have of your own safety?
0: Oh, we've got tons of death threats. We're giving them to the state police and federal police, but they sit around picking their noses. They do nothing about it at all. They're not interested. But, I mean, CRA could kill any of us tomorrow. It doesn't matter. It'll just spark up the rest of them and they'll really see what we're talking about. I mean, that's maybe the flame that ignites a revolution if they go murdering any of our spokespeople, and we don't put it past them. Many people are extremely cautious around here because there have been threats made by CRA miners and other CRA representatives against our people. Veiled threats, sometimes heavy-handed threats. There have already been incidents of violence with CRA people and Aboriginal people, and the mine hasn't even started. So we're not worried. I mean, if we're worried about that, we'd shut our mouths and run bush and hide. If you got to go, you got to go. But you don't stop living like a man and lie down like a dog because a bunch of scumbag corporate cutthroats do. Yeah, I've never stood accountable for the murdering they've done at Bougainville or Erie and Jai or anywhere else for that matter. So it's a matter of staying in there as long as you can and bringing those things to light too. Because it's actually ironic that and sad that two of the main figureheads at CZL, the Century Mine site, in charge of it, are actually ex-Bougainville Copper Limited people who cannot return to Papua New Guinea because they have a death sentence on their heads from the BRA, Bougainville Revolutionary Army. So we've got ex-genocidal murderers of native villagers here in the northwest Queensland pretending to negotiate with us. It's extremely hard.
2: Namarindu, you said you're going to basically just ignore these new negotiation offers. Where do you see this going?
0: Well, who knows? Who knows what they'll do, but we'll be ready. Everyone's ready here. The whole region's ready. The whole of Queensland's ready. Whole of Australia's ready. We've got support from all over this country, black, white and brindle. We've been sold out by Howard and Borbys letting these clowns take the stuff out of the country, all of the profits. So, you know, we'll stick with it. Whatever they decide to come up with, our position will be totally reactionary to their offensive.
2: Namarindu Yana of the Carpentaria Land Council. And if you'd like to express your support for the Gulf Aboriginal communities in their struggle against the mine proposal in northwest Queensland, you can call them on 077 455 132 or send a fax on 077 455 204.
1: And that was Juliet Fox speaking with Namarindu Yana, the then CEO of the Carpentaria Land Council, about the controversial

0: CRA, RTZ, Century Zinc Mine in Queensland. Eventually, after several years, the traditional landowners and the mining conglomerate reached agreement. One of the early tests for the newly minted native title legislation. We're now going to speak to Juliet Fox and hear how she reflects on the history of Earth Matters and this first program in 2026. How incredible, Juliet. Thank you for joining us.
1: Oh, thank you. It's very nice to be here. Thanks.
0: Listening back to that first episode, what do you remember about that first show?
1: I don't remember a huge amount about going and visiting that boat. I know that I really liked doing things like that, going out and actually recording things on site. And I certainly, in listening back to Murrindoo Yanna from the Carpentaria Land Council at that time, I had interviewed him on a number of occasions before that. And I'm sure you would agree he was, you know, a very radical voice at that time and continued to be a very staunch black man talking about protecting his country up in the northwest of Queensland. And I know that at the time I was conscious of what he was saying and the line that exists in terms of potential defamation and other potential legal things, because he was not holding back, as you would have heard, and I had, you know, had him live on air on other shows that I had been doing at the time. And I do recall a 3CR staff person coming into the studio afterwards and going, are you sure that that was okay, what he was saying? Because he was calling people murderers and he was calling people corrupt and liars and racists and all of the things. And yes, I certainly remember being conscious of that, but also confident that what he was saying was based in truth, and he was providing lots of evidence of his personal experience of being, you know, trying to protect country against a multinational mining company. And again, in listening back to it, made me think, you know, I doubt that he had that kind of a run on any other media outlet. He was certainly in the media in different ways, but they would not have, I think, allowed him to say all of the things that he was saying. And I think at that time, you know, it's the mid-90s, at that time in the environment movement, and I think there are still struggles going on today to really focus on First Nations priorities and voices and make sure that people are attuned to some of the wishes of traditional owners, so-called, in various areas. And I think that I was definitely conscious of making sure I was giving voice, I don't always love that term, to First Nations voices on environmental issues. And I think that in the wider movement, that wasn't widely adhered to. I think it's definitely more present now, but 30 years ago, that was probably more definitely on the progressive end.
0: Juliet Fox there, the founder and first presenter of Earth Matters, sharing her reflections from the inaugural show. Let's hear some more. So what was happening then in the Australian environmental movement?
1: Yeah, 1996, I would say it was pretty active. I was certainly pretty active within various spaces. There was a lot of grassroots campaigning happening in Melbourne on all sorts of different issues, whether they were against uranium mining or for the protection of old growth forests around Australia. Yeah, I think that there was a lot of different community groups working, even very close to here, if I'm thinking of down the road at Friends of the Earth or in town at the Wilderness Society. So I think that there was a lot of awareness of looming issues like climate change or global warming, as we were probably calling it back then, and a lot of activity. I suppose I was a relatively young person at the time and certainly, you know, was part of a big group of friends who were all active in different ways on different environmental issues.
0: You mentioned climate science. My recollection was there was a fair bit of scepticism back then and for quite a while afterwards. How did that impact things?
1: Definitely. I think it was a key example of a space like community radio taking on an issue that was quite marginalised, maybe considered quite alternative, but also taking it seriously and having good conversations around what might be going on there. And I think that, you know, obviously it's 30 years ago, but even at the time, you know, the prospect that humanity's industrial activities weren't having some kind of significant impact on the health of the environment, I mean, that as a concept is not particularly wild or outrageous. And the prospect that humanity should do something about that to protect the natural environment and be cautious and take initiatives to protect was, yes, in some spaces considered radical or weird or unproven, but I think in the wider grassroots movement and in the alternative media scene, it was common sense, really, to go, well, industrialization is having a massive impact and the trajectory of this is looking bad. We need to be cautious and we need to do something about it now, sadly.
0: Mm.
1: Well, it's really, you know, in reflecting, I suppose, as we are here doing today, in reflecting on 30 years of really inaction in lots of different ways, whether it is around the logging of old growth forests or just action on mitigating against climate change, it's just horrendous, actually, to look back over those 30 years and consider what could have been done if people had heeded the warnings and looked at the science and considered things in a reasonable way. But instead, I would say that capitalism overrode a lot of clear thinking and continues to, and we continue to see profits put first over the protection of the environment and the wellness of communities around the world.
0: Juliette Fox there, sharing her reflections 30 years on from the first episode of Earth Matters. I'm Claudia Craig. I hope you've enjoyed this episode of Earth Matters, and we hope to be still broadcasting to you in another 30 years.
1: It does seem like a very long time ago, 30 years, yes. Yes. I think it's a really remarkable show. I'm so happy that it continues. I'm really happy that the frogs are still there as well, to be honest. Yes.
0: Earth Matters would like to thank the Community Broadcasting Foundation for their generous financial support and the Community Radio Network for getting this program out to you. Earth Matters is produced in the studios of 3CR on Wurundjeri Country in Fitzroy Nam. If you'd like to get in touch, you can send us an email at earthmatters3cr@gmail.com or message us on Facebook or Instagram. We'd love to hear from you.

0: Hello and welcome to The Wire, your national and independent coverage of current affairs right across Australia on community and Indigenous radio. I'm Emma Watsky, coming to you from Radio Adelaide here in Tandunya, on the lands of Kanamina. Our team pays our deepest respect to elders past, present and emerging. We extend this respect to all First Nations listeners and to the rightful custodians of the lands you're listening in from. And today on the show,
1: the broad surveys are suggesting that people are either evenly split between seeing harms and benefits from AI, but certainly we're seeing that more than half of people in any given population are just in general a little bit generally concerned about the level of potential harms.
0: As the presence of artificial intelligence continues to expand, so too do the ethical concerns over its use. Also, the federal government has agreed to 35 recommendations after delivering its response to the Islamophobia Envoy's report, but the Race Discrimination Commissioner says all 54 need to be adopted. And later,
2: there's a real legacy of that COP31 bid that was led by South Australians for us to bring our energy and our ideas and our networks and make sure that the COP31 represented what South Australia has to offer.
0: We hear about a group of South Australians who were preparing for COP31 here in Adelaide. But when plans changed, they channeled that momentum to bring Adelaide Climate Action Week, which kicked off today. We'll have this and more for you over the next half hour. We're on air across Australia, thanks to the Community Radio Network and the support from the Community Broadcasting Foundation. First up, social spending, not war spending. That was the unified message from a group of organisations who rallied outside the Australian Labor Party National Conference here in Adelaide. The organisations are concerned about the rising commitment to military spending, including $33 million per day for 30 years pledged to AUKUS. Amid Australia's rising rents, widening social disparity and growing cost of living pressures, the collective are urging Labor for change, more public housing, independent foreign policy, climate action and an end to AUKUS are just a few of their calls. The Wire attended Saturday's event to hear more.
3: I feel like, personally, I need more young people to come out, and having myself here might attract more young people to come out and bring awareness to these issues. I think the young voices are increasingly important because we're going to create the future. We definitely are part of the future, and it's going to affect us more than it's going to affect others, I reckon.
4: The rally's about more investment in social spending. Are you concerned about the greater investment in defence spending?
3: Absolutely. I think it's terrible to invest in this kind of thing. You know, they've got so many more issues going on. I think, for starters, we really need to focus on the climate, you know. Coming here, representing a part of Extinction Rebellion, I think we need to do that right now, ASAP. We're on a deadline.
5: My name's Harold.
4: And why did you attend today?
5: We need to send the message to the ruling party that what they're doing is not good enough. We really need some traction on all of the issues that we've heard about today at this rally. Peace, equality, earth care, absolutely essential.
6: As someone who has been homeless on and off for 4.5 years, I'm particularly interested to see the government's response to, you know, this protest where we're asking them to consider spending money on social spending rather than backing war spending. My concern is America in this situation, particularly Pine Gap, and the money we're also spending on housing American soldiers coming into Australia rather than vulnerable people in the community.
0: Anti-Poverty Network helped to spearhead the rally alongside other community groups, unions and activists. APN's Samantha Skinner said the rally united an important mix of organisations, each with different causes but an aligning message.
7: We had groups like Rad Faction, which is an independent media group. We had Quakers for Peace, a FOPA, a Socialist Alliance, Friends of the Earth, the Adelaide Parklands Association, and also we had solidarity.net.au. They joined us, our Unionists for Palestine, and also teachers and school staff for Palestine SA. And of course, the amazing Extinction Rebellion, who did a little action before we started today, and the Independent and Peaceful Australia Network. They organised a screening the other night of Earth's Greatest Enemy, the movie. It has not just scared me, but it's made me more determined to change the world, to make the world a better place. Way more important that they do social spending than militarisation and making us part of the US empire, basically.
4: Now, in the current social context, what does that finance mean to you?
7: Well, if we break it down, just AUKUS alone, right, because they're talking about spending, increasing our spending to, I think it's 2.5% of the GDP. Just AUKUS alone, what they've committed to AUKUS, if they were to stop AUKUS, we could save $33 million a day that we're going to be paying out for the next 30 years. I mean, I can't really wrap my head around how much money that is. It could pay for public housing. It could pay to support people with disabilities who are aged. It could support parents getting mental health for their children and for themselves. It could support free education. We could go back to the days when we had free university.
0: Aslyn Bradshaw has a lived experience of disability and fears the impact of the proposed NDIS cuts, particularly amid a rise in defence spending.
8: I believe that they could be using that spending that they want to spend on war and militarisation onto social spending and things like the NDIS. We could fund it instead of cutting it and cutting participants' plans left, right and centre, which is what they're planning to do and are doing.
4: And next month, I believe that we'll find out the Senate's final recommendations and effectively whether the bill will pass or not. And it could prospectively mean 160,000 to 250,000 people might lose access. What would be the everyday immediate impacts of that for someone living with disability?
8: That means basically they won't be able to leave their house. That's what they're planning. That's the supports that they're planning to cut. Then the supports through therapy supports and stuff like that.
4: And is there anything else that you would like Labor to hear?
8: Basically, consult with the disabled community first. I don't believe this bill should be passed.
0: SA Greens' Melanie Selwood, MLC, says she is deeply concerned about America's influence on Australia's defence strategy.
9: I'm terribly concerned about America's influence on our defence strategy. We have the AUKUS pact, and that's going to have huge implications on South Australia and particularly the area around Osborne. It's a real worry to think that we're going to have nuclear shipbuilding here on our shores. At the same time, people are struggling to find a house. People are struggling to afford to send their kids to school. That's what our community is actually crying out for.
0: Ms Selwood says more consideration is needed for communities living in close proximity to South Australia's nuclear-powered submarine base.
9: I think one thing that constantly gets forgotten in the debate around defence spending and AUKUS is really the impact it's going to have on the communities down on the Lefevre Peninsula around Osborne. I constantly go to public consultations and community meetings with people down there who are concerned about what happens if there's a nuclear accident in their backyard. Who's going to prepare them for it? Who's going to evacuate them? What's the well-being of their children going to be like into the future with a nuclear facility on their back doorstep? These are big questions that they're asking and not getting any answers about. While we're busy talking about spending all this money on a defence industry, there's real lives that are being impacted and real people who are going to have to deal with the implications of it, and they get forgotten often in these conversations.
0: SA Greens' Melanie Selwood, MLC, ending that coverage.
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0: COP is known by some as the annual Climate Olympics. It's a major annual global conference drawing a range of groups for climate solutions. Heaps Good COP is the name of a group of South Australians who were preparing to be part of the COP31 in Adelaide. But with plans shifting the next event instead to Turkey, the group refused to be disappointed, channeling momentum to bring Adelaide Climate Action Week, which kicked off today. Radio Adelaide's Nikki Page spoke with co-founder Jen St. Jack.
2: Yes, it was a disappointing moment when we found out that Adelaide wasn't going to get COP31. We had been really working hard to organise the climate ecosystem here in South Australia. We've generated a lot of goodwill, a lot of momentum, so many great ideas about what we could achieve, both in terms of hosting an incredible party, but also framing up a more positive view of the future. So when we didn't get COP31, that momentum, that goodwill, that energy, that hopefulness did not go anywhere. Everyone still wanted to show up. They wanted something to happen. Mark Rowland, my co-founder, and I decided to make Adelaide Climate Action Week as a real legacy of that COP31 bid that was led by South Australians, for us to bring our energy and our ideas and our networks and make sure that the COP31 represented what South Australia has to offer. It's an inaugural year festival, and these things get off the ground with a very lean budget and a lot of goodwill and volunteer effort. We are so thankful that we were able to bring Adelaide Cherry on board as our pretty much only staff member. As startups generally do, we fronted the initial costs to get going, and since then we've had partners come on board. So our presenting partner is LGA South Australia, the peak body for the 68 councils across South Australia. Councils are the first movers in climate.
11: You do have a huge job, but I have just watched in amazement as the program has grown and grown and grown. You're designing it to be as accessible as possible, but it's the full range of people, isn't it? The top of my list is SwitchFest.
12: So SwitchFest is one of our many flagship events, a full day of showcase, market, cooking demonstrations on exactly how you, the homeowner or the renter, can switch your home to electricity for a better future. Conversations with Youth is hosted by Global Shapers Hub Adelaide, and Global Shapers is a world initiative by the World Economic Forum where young people between the age of 18 and 30 get together and drive projects that they're passionate about. And so they're bringing together a really interactive workshop for young people to express their feelings and also build skills on how they can transform that passion into tangible messages, which will then be shared to the COP31 delegation and beyond.
11: I'm looking at a panel on climate burnout in the sector and what an economy built around care could actually look like.
2: So the system that we currently live in is not serving the planet. I think we can all realise that. It's time to look at things through a different lens. Women are disproportionately affected by climate change, and they bring a completely different lens to the issue and some of the solutions. We're carrying a lot of the emotional load, I guess, especially when it comes to our families and how we might keep them safe and how we might, you know, ensure their future. I think this panel will be a really interesting one and a great opportunity as women to get together and reflect and look at how we can move forward together.
11: Of course, COP31, or the Australian application to host it, involved Pacific countries as well. Now, it looks to me like that Pacific connection has carried over into Adelaide Climate Action Week.
12: The Pacific connection is carrying over in almost every aspect of Climate Action Week, from when we launch to our opening to those other additional events you've just listed, and then closing out with a big Sunday hurrah, with joy, with fun, with dances, with food at the Burnside Ballroom. It has been such a joy to get closer to the Pacific community in Adelaide and have them represent our neighbours who are on the front lines of climate change and the ones contributing the least to climate change. So we have a responsibility as Australia, as some of the worst emitters of emissions, to come with those neighbours and make sure that they have not just a voice, but a real input into these conversations and these events. And we're over the moon, and we can't wait to close out the festival with them.
0: Adelaide Sherry, executive producer, and Jen St. Jack, co-founder of Adelaide Climate Action Week, speaking with Radio Adelaide's Nikki Page. The week runs from today until this coming Sunday, the 2nd of August. All recommendations from the Islamophobia Envoys report released last year need to be adopted. That's according to the Race Discrimination Commissioner. 2 weeks ago, the federal government finally delivered its response to the Islamophobia Envoys report, tabled last September. The report made 54 recommendations, but the federal government will only implement 35 of them. NERS reporter Adam Evans spoke to Race Discrimination Commissioner Giridharman Sivaraman about the government's response.
13: The report is really important because it just shows how normalised Islamophobia is in our society, how it affects people in all areas of their lives, education, online, in the justice system. The report also showed that anti-Muslim hate and Islamophobia often intersects with sexism, in that women of colour who wear a hijab are particularly targeted. They're unsafe on public transport, they're unsafe in public spaces, and sometimes they don't even want to access public spaces because they're subject to such regular and repeated racism, including racist violence. I think the report highlighted how deeply entrenched Islamophobia is, unfortunately, in this country, and how we need urgent action against it. And it was good that the government responded and acknowledged Islamophobia is a significant issue and needs to be acted on. It's good that they've taken up some of the recommendations, but it's unfortunate they haven't taken up all the recommendations, particularly the ones related to the surveillance and security apparatus and the way in which terrorism-related offences are connected to Islam as a religion, because connecting Islam as a religion to terrorism offences is actually a cause of Islamophobia, because people direct their anti-Muslim hate on the basis of misconceived and ill-informed beliefs about the religion itself. They connect it to violence when they shouldn't. So that's an issue that remains open and needs to be progressed further. I'll just say one other thing. In a general sense, I think it's really good that we've got a response on Islamophobia and acknowledging it as an issue, but we still don't have a response to the National Anti-Racism Framework. And we've now got a response to the Envoy Against Anti-Semitism. We've got a response to the Envoy Against Islamophobia. That's a continuation of this piecemeal way that where the government just pits communities against each other or comes up with solutions that help some communities but not all communities. And it remains the case that racism affects many different communities, and most profoundly it affects Aboriginal and Torres Strait Islander communities. And we need the government to adopt the National Anti-Racism Framework, because that is a First Peoples-centred framework. And ultimately, unless we have racial justice with First Peoples, we'll never have racial justice in this country.
14: Do you think the Anti-Racism Framework would address much of what came out in the Envoy's report?
13: Yeah, I think that the Anti-Racism Framework has a number of recommendations which cover the same area as both the report from the Envoy Against Anti-Semitism and the report from the Envoy Against Islamophobia, in that they both focus on the need for racial literacy in education, which is a key theme of the National Anti-Racism Framework. They talk about the need for anti-racism training in workplaces, which is again a key theme of our framework. They talk about the better collection of data on racism, which is another key theme in our framework. So I think that our framework provides a vehicle by which you can implement solutions that help all communities affected by racism, not just some.
14: Do you think there's a political appetite to deal with this? I mean, we see a lot of this stuff going on with Pauline Hanson in her comments on the White Australia policy. Yeah, how do you see the landscape at the moment to address these issues?
13: I think there's never been a more important time for a unified, cohesive national approach to tackle racism. The rise of the One Nation Party is unfortunately associated with a rise in racism. I'm certainly not saying that everyone that wants to be One Nation is racist. There are obviously real problems that cause people to become disaffected with major parties, like cost of living, inability to access housing, and that in turn can lead to racism. For example, migrants being blamed for problems which are far more complex. So we need to deal with those fundamental problems of economic inequity, and we also need to deal with the racism that comes out of people that are disenchanted or feel like they're not being listened to.
0: Race Discrimination Commissioner Giridharman Sivaraman speaking with NERS Adam Evans.
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0: The presence of artificial intelligence continues to grow, and so too does the debate around it. Meta launched its new AI image feature on Instagram, just as quickly retracting it. Meanwhile, Prime Minister Anthony Albanese is scheduled to discuss more about AI and potential protections in Australia. The federal government is working to balance public protections in areas like biased decision-making, misinformation, unsafe AI systems, and privacy breaches. While the strategy is focusing on policy expansion rather than creating a single act like in Europe, many have raised ethical questions around its use. To find out more, The Wire's contributor from RTR FM, Fiona Bartholomews, spoke with Dr. Jackie Boakes, curriculum lead with the Curtin Centre for Applied Ethics and Philosopher in Residence at the WA Data Science Innovation Hub.
1: What happened is really interesting, right? And I think we're getting to the stage where, you know, we've talked before about how hard it is to keep up with these things, but I think we're also getting to the stage where this kind of idea of a backlash or a pushback is really getting pretty predictable, right? So it's really quite staggering at times to see that this isn't predicted. So, yeah, briefly, what was Muse? What actually happened? So Meta released a feature that would allow people to really take the content from someone's public Instagram profile, so pictures of you, for example, and a lot of us might have really a lot of pictures of ourselves over the years that Instagram has been around, and really to use an AI tool called Muse to create AI content from those pictures. So to use those actual real pictures of you and create pictures of you doing things that you didn't do that aren't you, right? So I think it's really obvious and really quick to see, it's really easy to see how quickly this could be misused for things like the kind of things we're seeing around the harms, especially done to young people, around deep fakes. Really, really easy to predict, I think, is the core moral problem, that it was so easy to predict how quickly this would be misused. But also, it should have been easy to predict really what level of sensitivity people would have around having their own images available to be manipulated by anyone on the internet. So the fact that Meta didn't see this coming or really didn't see it as a big enough concern to even get to a backlash stage, I think raises really a lot of ethical questions.
16: Unfortunately, a lot of AI content recently, it was an automatic opt-in for users. Some people didn't even know they had to go digging through their privacies and settings to opt out. How concerning is it that people aren't aware of these things that are just being switched on?
1: Right, I think that's exactly right. And, you know, whenever we're thinking about something like this, when it comes to, like, permission or consent, these ethical questions, we really need to have a deep understanding of really what is an acceptable level of permission and consent. And so technically we can see companies say, as you say, it was opt-out, that we all had the ability to go and, as you say, dig through our permissions, work out how to do that, switch it off, hope it was properly switched off. But I think that's really meaningfully different from giving people the chance to opt in if this is something that they want to do. And so we need to ask questions about why Meta didn't take that approach.
16: It seems a bit strange to hear of a company kind of rolling back on an AI thing, because a lot of companies are very gung-ho about it.
1: Yeah, that's right. And I think, you know, we're at the stage where perhaps a few years ago it would have been understandable or at least a little bit plausible for a company to suggest that they didn't have a way of knowing what the public response would be. But I think now that we're a few years into the AI kind of era and we've seen these things rolled out before, it is much harder to imagine that a company didn't have access to previous sensitivities, didn't have access to a sense of testing what the public perception might be. So we do seem to be, I think, in a different era now when it comes to how predictable these things are. And so the backlash really shouldn't have been that surprising.
16: Do you think people are becoming more aware about the issues around ethics and privacy and protection when it comes to all of this?
1: Yeah, I think they are. I think in general, people at a general level, all of us are becoming much more aware. And so many of the surveys we're seeing coming out at the moment, the broad surveys, are suggesting that people are either evenly split between seeing harms and benefits from AI, but certainly we're seeing that more than half of people in any given population are just in general a little bit generally concerned about the level of potential harms and the safety of AI and the concerns around certainly public safety, but also around harms that can be done.
16: So how important do you think, and why is it important, especially in today's age, that we have this ethical perspective?
1: Look, I think it's more important than ever, but I think, to be fair, we probably have always thought that ethics is incredibly important. And really, it really is the case that artificial intelligence is asking these questions or forcing us to ask these questions in a very pressing way.
0: Dr. Jackie Boakes, Curriculum Lead with the Curtin Centre for Applied Ethics and Philosopher in Residence at the WA Data Science Innovation Hub, speaking with The Wire's contributor from RTR FM, Fiona Bartholomews. And unfortunately, that's the end of the show today. Thanks so much for being with me. I'm Emma Watsky from Radio Adelaide here in Tandunya. Stay tuned for tomorrow's show, brought to you by Syn Media in Melbourne. The Wire is a weekday co-production between 2SER in Gadigal, Sydney, 4ZZZ and Radio 4EB in Meanjin, Brisbane, Syn Media in Naarm, Melbourne, and Radio Adelaide, with the great support of the Community Broadcasting Foundation and the Community Radio Network. 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

Hey, it's Toby Martin here. I'm a musician and songwriter. I play in the band Youth Group. I also teach music at the Conservatorium of Music in Sydney. I love 2SER. 2SER, I think, played the first ever Youth Group recordings, which was a live broadcast back in late in the last century, and they've been supporting us and local music ever since. 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

trying to cross the street. The light was turning yellow, thinking that I had it beat. So I took another measure, then decided to retreat. My phone fell out my pocket, didn't hear it hit the street. I was walking to the liquor store to get something to drink, and suddenly my buzz was glitching like they on the blink. And my phone in my pocket, so my stomach started to sink. Did I drop it in the road? Just looking

all went wrong, but I'm poor now for ideas gone, like something got away. I'm trying to move forward, but I think I gotta say I'm a little bit in mourning for the portion of my brain that's got to grab the words before they circle down the drain. I feel a little injured, and I don't give a fuck about the pictures and economic floods of right Dead Sea scriptures. I'm looking for a miracle from smash phone fixers. This is a little like when RZA's basement flooded and he lost all his discs. It's like that, but like less devastating. I should have put it in the cloud. I didn't have it backed up. Might have got smashed by a Mack truck. The whole body flattened and glass cracked up. My girl helped me get the SIM card. It was mad dust.

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1: Good morning, I'm Laura Devoy. How can social cohesion be enhanced across communities through effective anti-Semitism education and policy frameworks? It's the question which will be asked when the sixth hearing block of the Royal Commission into Anti-Semitism and Social Cohesion gets underway in Sydney today. Shannon Kirkwood has more.
2: Guidance and training is the theme of this hearing block, with government decision-making and workplaces, the healthcare sector, schools and the arts and creative industries among the key areas of focus. Commissioner Virginia Bell says this hearing block will examine the effectiveness of existing frameworks and explore ways to improve them to prevent and respond to anti-Semitic conduct in workplaces, schools, community, healthcare settings and cultural institutions. The hearing block will run until Friday.
1: Community leaders from the Torres Strait Islands will take their climate fight back to court, arguing the Commonwealth owes them a duty of care. Uncle Paul Cabai and Uncle Pabai Pabai first launched the federal court proceedings in 2021 and argued climate change had been impacting their homes on Saibai and Boigu Islands. In July last year, Judge Michael Wigney accepted the key facts of the case but ruled against the elders, finding negligence law did not allow for compensation when it came to government policy decisions. The uncles are challenging that decision, with a four-day appeal hearing to start in Melbourne today. The Australian energy market operator says record renewable energy output and growing battery participation helped lower wholesale electricity prices. The June quarter saw the lowest average price in the national electricity market since 2020. AEMO says average wholesale prices fell 47% year on year to $74 per megawatt hour. Victoria recorded the largest decline, down 60%, while South Australia had the lowest decline at 38%. Police in South Australia have located the bodies of a woman and a child in the ocean, with another child unaccounted for. A search was launched after 11 a.m. yesterday after an empty vehicle with its engine still running was found near Port Macdonald, south of Mount Gambier. The search for the other child is continuing this morning. Speaking last night, Superintendent Trent Cox says police are keeping an open mind.
3: We can't tell exactly how the woman and the young child have entered the water. As I said, we're keeping an open mind as to how they've come to be in the water, and that'll be part of the investigation.
1: The Indian youth movement, behind huge protests which forced the education minister to resign, has warned the demonstrations will resume unless those arrested are released. The Cockroach Junta Party says hundreds of students were still in detention and others were being harassed. The BBC's Anne Barison Etarajan reports.
4: Representatives of the Cockroach Junta Party, an online youth movement, said the government had assured them that no punitive action would be taken against protesters who held rallies across India for more than a month, demanding the resignation of the education minister and reforms to the examination system. The continuing arrests and harassment of the participants, it said, were a complete breach of an agreement with the government to end the protests over the weekend. It has warned it will relaunch demonstrations if the demands are not met.
1: Turning to sport, Rose Davies has won Australia's first gold medal in the athletics events at the Commonwealth Games in Glasgow. She's the first Aussie ever to win the women's 10,000 metres. Meantime, Australia has won two more gold medals in the pool. Sam Short took out the men's 800-metre freestyle, while the women's 4x200-metre freestyle relay also won.
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6: Thank you very much, National Radio News. Good morning, Sydney, and good morning to 2SER family. You are listening to 2SER Breakfast this morning. I am your new Tuesday host, Eva Greifeneder. Maybe you are already familiar with me from the Monday Daily program here every week from 9 until 12. I have hosted that program alongside my lovely co-host, Will Prott, for just over a year now. But I'm sort of stepping into this new era. I have had the opportunity to come on as a Tuesday breakfast host. If you don't know me already, hello, nice to meet you. I hope you can join me over the next 2 hours of the show. But without further ado, and before we begin, I would like to acknowledge the Gadigal people of the Eora Nation, who are the traditional owners of the land from which we are broadcasting. I pay my respects to their elders, past, present, and future, and that respect also extends to all Aboriginal and Torres Strait Islanders who are listening today. Thank you. The time has currently just gone 7:05. Thank you so much for tuning in. The date is the 28th of July. I hope you are waking up, maybe putting on a kettle of boiling water to make your cup of tea or your cup of coffee this morning. Maybe you're already on your morning commute, but wherever you may be, 2SER is the station to tune into. So thank you so much for your company. I will shut up now and get stuck into some music, and shortly I'll be with you again for the weather and traffic. The first track to start our day is by Crank. This one is called Song for the Rat That Lives Under My Bed. Thanks for tuning in.

Something unknown is shifting inside of me. 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It's a standard I could never live up to, a present I couldn't figure out how to open. It was wrapped in sandpaper and adhered with cement. I broke my fingers trying to open the thing but had to give up. The moment had yet again passed. Hair was falling down across your face, mangled and twisted, as wet hot tears filled up my ears. 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I closed my eyes and was tumbling down a grassy hill. 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

0: SER.
1: A Song for the Rat Who Lives Under My Bed by Crank. Thank you so much for tuning in to 107.3. This is 2SER. Jump on the 2SER text line and let me know what you are up to this cold winter morning. You can text me at 0468441073. You are listening to Tuesday Breakfast. Here with you now is Eva Greifeneder. Thank you so much for tuning in. The time is currently 10 past 7, which means let's have a quick look at our weather and traffic expected for today. Sunny conditions and only light winds expected. Currently, it is 9 degrees in Sydney City and it is 6 degrees in Sydney's west, a little bit more breezy out that way. It's going to reach a beautiful maximum of 21 degrees though, so that's certainly not super cold for what is really the middle of winter now. But sunny, no rain. Those are the words I personally like to hear. Now, taking a look at your traffic incident list, there is only one traffic incident to report. That's at Warringa Road approaching Roseville Bridge. There is a crash there. Heavy conditions, heavy traffic conditions. Expect significant delays. That's in Killarney Heights at Warringa Road approaching Roseville Bridge. Two of three southbound lanes are closed. More updates for you at the half hour. Stick around for that. For now, this is Pearl and the Oysters with Lights Out. Forever.

Gloomy there with the track I Would, a single that came out not even 2 weeks ago, a very up and jumping song that to get you started for your Monday morning. And similar to that, the song prior also got me jumping around a little bit. This one was Pearl and the Oysters with the track called Lights Out. Upcoming next is actually a song from our feature album this week on 2SER. Our feature artist, Body Type, hail from Sydney and are a four-piece band that makes scuzzy rock. Their sound is a blend of lo-fi guitar pop, punk and rock with big, jagged riffs, moody post-punk elements and throwback 60s pop aesthetics. Lyrically, this album covers a wide range of things, from the everyday high concept, also from loaning money to friends, to the elasticity of love, and the writings of French sculpture artist Louise Bourgeois. Now, this is their third studio album, which is the follow-up to the 2022 Everything is Dangerous But Nothing is Surprising, and their 2023 album Expired Candy. We will have a copy of this one to give away on vinyl to a very lucky 2SER subscriber. To be in the draw to win, you have to email us here at 2SER. win@2ser.com is our email address with Tally in the title. Or you can, of course, put Body Type, which is the name of their third album, which is our feature album this week on the old 2SER breakfast and 2SER programs. Let's give this one a listen. This one is Tally. This one's the title track of the album. Tally by Body Type. Thanks for listening.

Iris and Ray with D.O. from the album Mixtape 2025. And also, just before that one, we heard, of course, from our feature artist this week, Body Type, with the song Tally, which also happens to be the name of the album. This is their third studio album. In the follow-up of Everything is Dangerous But Nothing Surprising from 2022 and 2023's, of course, Expired Candy. And if you missed it, we do have a copy of this one on vinyl to give away. 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Weather and traffic coming up at 1:30 the hour. Until then, I've got some more music for you. This is Paycheck. Next in line. Thanks for tuning in.

Paycheck with Next in Line there. You're on 2SER Breakfast. The time has just gone 7:30. Let's look at your weather and traffic for today. Three beautiful words, sunny, no rain are the conditions for the day. It is currently 9 degrees in Sydney City and it is 5 degrees in Sydney's west, a little bit more breezy in that area. Sunny and light winds, no rain, how good is that? It will reach a maximum of 21 degrees in Sydney City today. So definitely a bit warmer for what is really the middle of winter now. I have been defeated by Sydney's winter. I'm so sorry you have to listen to my croaky voice. I am getting over a cold, but that isn't to say that I won't deliver you a wonderful show here this morning. Turning to your roads now, looking at the current traffic incidents, that same one from before at Warringa Road approaching Roseville Bridge, there is heavy traffic conditions there. Expect significant delays. Two of three southbound lanes are closed. Warringa Road approaching Roseville Bridge in Killarney Heights there. This one's No Magic for you now by Catherine Moan.

Marlophone there with Nintendo Aero Hero. That's a great name. I love a bit of a throwback of Nintendo. It's a great, great piece of technology, really. Great company. The old Mario Kart has really lived in my heart ever since I was six, maybe. Anyway, I would like to touch on with you the Oz Alert that happened yesterday. As we know, this was a nationwide test that occurred yesterday, Monday, the 27th of July, broadcasting a 10-second emergency siren and screen notification to all compatible mobile devices. Now, this was a test that was supposed to happen for about 10 seconds. Your phone would blare in an alarm/siren sound, and you would get a notification on your lock screen or your home screen. Now, myself, along with what seems like many others, were kind of disappointed by this. I think that was almost a bit of hype around this, this system, this trial, and it was kind of a bit of a letdown. I think it was a little bit shorter on my phone than 10 seconds. I don't think it went for less than 5 seconds, I believe. There was also reported issues during the test of inconsistent delivery. I think there was reports of people standing in groups and some devices going off, but others not. That's from a report from Nine News. There's also compatibility gaps with older mobile devices, outdated operating systems that disconnected from the local tower and temporarily failed to process the cell broadcast. So it didn't quite work for some people. And also some safety concerns around, obviously, people who are at high risk. We're talking advocates for domestic violence survivors as well, had spoken about definitely the concerns that people who have possibly two phones or a hidden phone, the safety concerns around that. But I also read something about conspiracy theories. So one of the ones that I found particularly interesting, before this trial went ahead yesterday, there was people suggesting online that they were going to wrap their phones in foil and place them in a microwave to block the alert, which I find really fascinating. I want to know what's going through their head. Is that really a safe process to wrap your phone in foil? And I don't know, are we leaving the microwave off? I'm assuming so. I hope so. Or perhaps even turning on airplane mode to stop that from happening. But I don't think that using airplane mode was a effective way to disconnect. I'm unsure. You will have to let me know on the 2SER text line. Were you expecting the Oz Alert to go for longer than 10 seconds? Were you underwhelmed? Were you overwhelmed? How did the Oz Alert make you feel? I want to hear from you. 0468 44 1073. Personally, I felt a little bit underwhelmed by it. I didn't think it reached that 10-second mark, but hey, I'd love to hear from you. Let me know your thoughts. Let me know your opinions. But for now, I've got some more music coming your way. July morning for you now. This one's Force of Nature.

0: That was Stand Up by Music in Exile Presents Junada. And before that, we had, of course, Force of Nature by July Morning. Now, if you missed my talk break just earlier, I was talking about the Oz alert that happened just yesterday, where at 2 p.m., a nationwide alert went off on most people's phones, just to sound an alarm, just a 10-second test warning to signal all compatible mobile phones and devices across the country. Now, I did have a bit of a call out to you on the text line to say, what were your expectations? Were you underwhelmed? Were you overwhelmed? What happened? I was personally a little bit underwhelmed. I thought that the sound was going to go on for a little bit longer. I probably wouldn't have said that my phone went off for 10 seconds. It did go off though, which is not the case for everyone out there. Some people's phones didn't go off at all. I've got producer and superstar Dre with me in studio, who's just walked in. Good morning, Dre.
1: Good morning, Eva.
0: How are you?
1: I heard you were talking about that. And
0: yeah.
1: Totally, you know, it was advertised everywhere.
0: Yeah.
1: And it only felt like it went for like a few seconds.
0: I know. It didn't. I feel like I didn't exactly. I wasn't counting down from 10 in my head, but I want to say it went for less than 5.
1: Oh, for sure. My the alarm to get me up here, like to wake up, went a lot longer than that. I was like, do I snooze this? Do I snooze it?
0: Yeah, that's so true. So did you. So were you expecting. You obviously knew about this.
1: Yeah. Yeah.
0: It didn't come unexpected to you.
1: Yeah, they did a good job of advertising it, that's for
0: sure. Yeah, definitely.
1: And then even though when it hit 2 o'clock, I forgot about it. Looked at it and went, did I leave my wake-up alarm on? Looked at it and went, oh, was that it?
0: Yeah.
1: Was that it?
0: Yeah.
1: What about you?
0: Well, I think that it went off when I was having lunch with some friends. And it disturbed the music over the loudspeaker. So it was quite like,
1: yeah,
0: it was
1: jarring.
0: It was quite jarring, but it was
1: did
0: also
1: everyone else's phone go off as well.
0: Yes,
1: that's what I wanted to know. Oh, it actually worked.
0: Yeah, no, it did work, because I did also read that in some groups, in some crowded spaces, because you were so close to other people's mobile devices, it didn't set off every single device.
1: That's weird. It should though, right?
0: Isn't it? Yeah,
1: it should though. Like, imagine if you had like a second phone that no one knew about.
0: Oh well, yeah.
1: And both of that goes off.
0: Yeah,
1: you're like, wait a minute.
0: Yeah.
1: Are you hiding a phone?
0: Yeah.
1: Are you a drug dealer?
0: Well, that's been also a topic of conversation. Also, people who have two phones, maybe they have a burner phone, maybe they have a secret phone.
1: That's an interesting idea. Like, that's an interesting topic.
0: Mm.
1: Everyone that has like third or also, how can you afford two phones? An iPhone itself is about $2,000.
0: Like, oh, I know.
1: It's an come on.
0: It's an expensive piece of equipment to have these days.
1: And
0: so were you ultimately disappointed?
1: Yeah, definitely.
0: Would you say?
1: Yeah, definitely. I thought it would go on for longer. But also, maybe it's best not to. I would have had a heart attack if it kept going, even though I knew it was coming, right?
0: Well, there is going to be a complete rollout of the system set to go live in October.
1: Oh, so, wow. So you reckon a longer alarm?
0: Maybe.
1: Our phones might blow up.
0: Well, I don't know if you were listening to the chat before, but I did read out a conspiracy from someone.
1: Oh, please do it. Say it.
0: Who left their phone in the microwave wrapped in tin foil.
1: Why?
0: To stop the alarm, apparently.
1: Did it work?
0: I'm not sure.
1: I want to know if that worked.
0: Yeah. I don't know who this person was. They wrote it in an online thread, so I'll have to chase that up. But maybe the rollout of the system in October will look a little different, maybe dependent on what, I guess, the nation's response was to this Oz alert that happened yesterday. I think some people would have been just like, you know, I don't care.
1: They probably didn't even realise.
0: Yeah. But we'll see.
1: We'll see. Watch the space.
0: Watch this space. Exactly. Stay tuned. We are having national radio news in about 5 minutes. And not long after 8, we've also got Getaway with Dre. So stick around for that. This next track for you now is by Lorraine James. This one's called Ending Us All. Thanks for tuning in. You're on 2SER Breakfast.

see yourself in the praise of course. These fools don't know about how you endorse. And it's mad to me the casualties and the

running away. What can I say? 7 years straight, like. Yeah, separate me in no way. But like that life is strange. Kinetic trash has never been time and exuberant minds on play. Temperament read no way. But like that life is strange.

0: To SER wishes to acknowledge the custodians of the land from which we broadcast, the Gadigal people of the Eora Nation and the Wadumatagal clan of the Darug Nation, and their elders past, present and emerging. We acknowledge and respect their continuing culture and the contribution they make to the life of this city and this region.
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2: Good morning, I'm Laura Devoy. A new oil refinery is being considered to shore up Australia's energy security in the face of ongoing global shocks. The Prime Minister and Western Australian Premier are set to announce funding for a pre-feasibility study into a new large-scale oil refinery at Karratha in WA's Pilbara. It would be the first large-scale petrol refinery built in Australia since the 1960s and would join the nation's two existing facilities located in Brisbane and Geelong. A vote to spill the leadership in Victoria's governing Labor Party is set to be called this morning after MPs told leader Jacinta Allen she no longer had their support. Deputy Premier Ben Carroll confirmed yesterday he would stand in a leadership ballot. Ms Allen vowed to fight any challenge to her leadership. The Labor caucus is expected to meet this morning. 4 months out from Victoria's state election, recent polls show Labor could lose government. A study has found two-thirds of nurses and midwives regularly consider quitting the profession. The University of Sydney Business School and the New South Wales Nurses and Midwives Association surveyed more than 2,000 public sector nurses and midwives. Respondents said they needed flexibility, better control over rosters and shifts, and more manageable workloads. The union says nurses and midwives are essential to the health and well-being of communities and is calling on the New South Wales government to work collaboratively to improve flexibility and workloads. Truck drivers and other road users are about to welcome in changes to the heavy vehicle national law. On Saturday, August the 1st, an update of the existing law will commence to improve safety and productivity for the heavy vehicle sector. Director of Strategic Policy Paul Daly told National Radio News the National Heavy Vehicle Regulator has dedicated time to preparing truckies for these changes.
3: We've done a lot of work with industry, providing them guidance materials and information about the changes. And I'm very pleased to say we're getting predominantly very positive comments back from industry. They appear ready and they're also fairly supportive of the changes.
2: The Prime Minister has thanked the President and Secretary of the Australian Council of Trade Unions as they step down from their positions. Michelle O'Neill and Sally McManus have been in their jobs for more than 8 years.
4: Michelle and I have been the second longest serving ACTU leadership team in the ACTU's 99-year history. Can you believe that?
2: In a statement, Anthony Albanese says the ACTU has secured incredible successes for working people under the leadership of Ms O'Neill and Ms McManus. He described the pair as giants of the labour movement. 30 years after its release, one of Australia's most iconic films is being turned into a play.
5: Dad, 450.
6: But jousted sticks. Tell him he's dreaming.
2: The Castle will make its stage debut at Her Majesty's Theatre in Melbourne next March.
6: This is going straight to the pool room.
2: Co-writer Tom Glasner says the story has been rewritten to include aspects of modern life. Turning to sport, Australia has won 8 gold medals at the Commonwealth Games this morning. In the pool, Meg Harris won the women's 100-metre freestyle, Jenna Forrester the women's 400-metre individual medley, Alex Perkins the women's 100-metre butterfly, Sam Short won the men's 800-metre freestyle, Sam Williamson the men's 50-metre breaststroke, while Beau Matthews took out the men's SB9 100-metre breaststroke, and Australia won the women's 4x200-metre freestyle relay. Meanwhile, Rose Davies won Australia's first gold in the athletics. She took out the women's 10,000 metres.
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7: 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This is the Tuesday Breakfast Show. Here with you is Eva G, joining you for the very first time on Breakfast. Thank you so much for your company this morning. The time has just gone 8:05, which means it's time to have a look at our weather and traffic for the day. three beautiful words. Sunny, no rain is our forecast for the day. It is currently 9 degrees in Sydney City and 6 degrees in Sydney's west. It's going to reach a maximum of 21 degrees today in Sydney City. And you don't need your umbrellas or your raincoats, so that's good news. Turning to your roads now. In Epping Road near Forest Grove, there is a crash there. Moderate traffic conditions. One of three westbound lanes closed. Now in Killarney Heights as well, Warringah Road approaching Roseville Bridge, there is a crash there. Heavy traffic conditions. Expect significant delays. One of three southbound lanes also closed. So watch out if you're in Epping or Killarney Heights there. Stay safe on those roads. And as always, you can give me a text on the text line to let me know of any traffic updates that you may have. 0468 44 1073, or you can just say hey. You can say, hey, good morning. You're listening to the lovely Tuesday breakfast. I've got a track for you now by Odette. This one's called Ah.

0: morning, Eva.
1: How are you going?
0: Oh, you know, I'm having you here. A lot of fun. We're having a lot of fun here, aren't we?
1: Yes, we are. You are here to talk to us about some very exciting things today.
0: Yeah, okay. So have you heard of the SS Waratah?
1: No.
0: Any chance? No one has. Because on this day in 1909, the last time anyone saw the SS Waratah was this day. It was a passenger and cargo steamship and disappeared off the coast of South Africa. And it disappeared with 211 passengers and crew on board. But the funny thing is, it was the most famous ship to go down till the Titanic sunk 3 years after. And then people were like, Waratah, who dis? Totally forgot about it. But the ship docked in Durban before it was meant to head to Cape Town before it goes back to London after coming from Australia.
1: Right.
0: And it disappeared. And there's a lot of conspiracy theories behind it. And I know we love going through conspiracy theories.
1: We certainly do.
0: But one of the passengers, Sawyer, he wrote a whole thing where he goes, I got off at Durban from the ship and I started feeling really uneasy about how the ship was feeling. And then I got a disturbing dream about a man holding a sword with a bloodied rag. And I was like, I'm getting off the ship, honey. And he got off the ship. And guess what? He was right. It disappeared. So
1: how? I don't understand how an entire boat can just disappear.
0: Well, like, I mean, back then they had like, I mean, it wasn't bad. Like the communications wasn't the best. Mm. Until now, it's not the best either. But everyone was saying they saw fire and then all of a sudden a big storm came. But yeah, either way, it was meant to dock at Cape Town on the 29th of July. It never arrived. It was never found. So I thought, why don't we go through some interesting boating experience you can do around Australia? That's also safe. You'll get there at the end.
1: That's also safe. Well, Dre, you want to talk to me about crocodile cruises, don't you?
0: I know. Well, why don't you go on a nice calming cruise in croc country, right? But they load you onto a boat. They sacrifice you to some crocs. No, I'm just joking. There's multiple different tour groups that can take you searching for crocs. And it's in a safe way. So they throw it bait. It jumps up. And it's like so close to the boat. But it's all done safely.
1: So it's a very immersive experience, really.
0: You could say that. You don't get in, but you're there.
1: But your meat is away from this croc with its jaws wide open.
0: Right. Hey, they're looking at whatever food they're throwing you, so that's okay.
1: And this is happening in Darwin?
0: Yes, so this is Jumping Crocodile Cruises. A skilled skipper that knows the local area takes you up close and personal with the crocs. They leap out of the water just meters away from you, exactly what you said.
1: Wow. And it's also not only happening in Darwin, it's also happening in Queensland.
0: Yes, at the Daintree Wilderness Lodge. Now, crocodile spotting, it's a tour at the Daintree National Park, famous national park, but it takes you from the Coral Sea to Thornton Peak. So you're not guaranteed to see a crocodile because you go out into the wild. They're not calling them over. Like, it's very well done. But even if you don't see a crocodile, it's a beautiful cruise, just beautiful. It's an incredible place and it remains pristine from prehistoric times. So it's basically untouched by humans.
1: That's incredible.
0: Stunning. So even if you don't see a crocodile, don't worry about it. It's beautiful.
1: Yeah, and I always love a Daintree forest. I feel like that's a real experience just to completely be relaxed. And who knows, maybe if you go too close to a crocodile, you could turn into some bait. But hey, maybe that's also a peaceful thought for some. Who knows?
0: Relaxing, right?
1: Yeah, totally. I think all this talk about crocodiles is bringing up some fears for me. But you know what else is a little bit scary?
0: What?
1: Sharks.
0: Oh, God, yes, there's shark diving.
1: Well,
0: you can get on a boat for that. It takes you into the ocean, though. So it's not just the waterways like the crocodile sightings. But a knowledgeable crew they know what to look for. Mm. And then they know the spots, so they'll take you there. But because you're going to their natural habitat, you're not guaranteed to see a shark either, but a great day in the ocean. One thing to remember, bring seasickness tablets.
1: Oh, yeah.
0: You're out there for 12 hours.
1: Wow.
0: And I think majority of the time I was vomiting on the first trip. And then I went the second trip and learned better. But there's one in Adelaide where you could go to. So you go to Port Adelaide at Calypso Star Charters. That's what I did. Get on the boat, takes you to the Neptune Islands Marine Park, and they use natural fish food to attract the great whites. And then you get into your wetty, you get into the cage, and you just wait.
1: I don't understand how we went from crocs, we went to sharks.
0: And it's all safe.
1: And this is all safe and you're supposed to be okay with being meters away from these creatures.
0: Oh, you know, it's so beautiful when you see them swimming. I'm sorry, it's such a beautiful sight. And I think you try to get the photos, you can't. They come from anywhere. Like, it's crazy. Another one is the whale shark.

0: So it's not exactly a shark, but it's a whale shark in WA, in Nigaloo. Now, the famous Nigaloo Reef. So they take you to snorkel sites instead. So you really get into the water and you're swimming with these giant whale sharks in the World Heritage listed Nigaloo Reef. Mm. They use a spotter plane. So that's interesting. The spotter plane goes out, they find the whale shark, and then they wire into the boat and tell the boat to go there.
1: Oh my gosh.
0: It's epic, right?
1: Well, there you go. I mean, look, for someone who is a little bit terrified of both crocs and sharks, I think that the snorkeling and seeing the reef would probably be a little bit more of my cup of tea. Now, well, you've touched on sharks, we've touched on crocs, but you also have got something you want to speak about. It's called jet car ride.
0: Yeah, it's a bit different. This is in the Gold Coast. So it's a very different boating experience. So my best way of explaining it is if a jet boat had a baby with a sports car, or if Fast and Furious, if that franchise did a collab with Water Rats, you'll get the Jet Car Australia. So I'll put photos up online with everything else. Mm. But this is done, not surprisingly, in the Gold Coast at Broadbeach. So you basically just imagine a Fast and Furious car and they've just put it on the water. So instead of the wheels, it's floating and you can go fast. So it's a high-powered jet car. It's very Dominic Toretto, and you could do it on the motorway. It's not on the motorway. You do it on the waterways of the Goldie, and you can take it to the max, or you can just cruise and enjoy. But like all Fast and Furious cars, they've got a pretty good sound system. These things have got a good sound system. So I feel sorry for the people living by the water that has to go through this. And maybe they'll probably bring it to, I don't know, Brighton Les Sands, that area. I can see that happening.
1: I think the Gold Coast could definitely bring their Fast and Furious cars to Brighton Les Sands. I feel like they would be welcome there.
0: Oh, very welcome.
1: Are you a fan of the Fast and Furious franchise?
0: Number 5 was the best movie other than
1: Number
0: that.
1: Number 5?
0: Yeah, do you remember that one?
1: Oh,
0: It's the one in Brazil.
1: Oh my gosh, I don't even think I've watched that far, to be honest.
0: Oh wow, stopped.
1: I liked Tokyo Drift. Tokyo Drift is
0: everyone
1: where
0: stopped
1: it's
0: there. Yeah, that's true.
1: I think that that was the first three. I think Tokyo Drift was number 3. I think 1, 2, and 3 were probably where
0: that's it. A lot of people
1: peaked.
0: Left.
1: Yeah,
0: you do know they're up to 10 now. 11.
1: No, I didn't know that.
0: They went to space.
1: Oh, you know what? I think You know what number 11 is?
0: What?
1: Jet car ride at the Gold Coast.
0: Oh, definitely good one.
1: bring it back down to Earth and do it on water. This is what
0: they haven't done. That you're right. You are totally right. You should talk to the producers there.
1: I think I will.
0: Let's call Dominic Toretto now.
1: Let's call him up. Well, thank you so much, Dre, for speaking today about not only sharks but crocs and also jet car racing as well on the water in the Gold Coast, which we're hoping is going to also end up in Brighton Les Sands.
0: Yeah, and in the movie.
1: Yes, Fast and Furious 11, here we come.
0: Give them all a try.
1: You can catch this story up on our website shortly. You can head to tourscr.com to listen to this back. Thank you so much, Dre, for your time.
0: Thanks, Evie G.
1: This next track for you now is from our feature album of the week. This is Body Type with Tally. The title track. This is gorgeous.

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You're on 2SER 107.3. 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Now, the time has just gone 8:30 a.m., which means I only have another half an hour left with you on The Breakfast Show, and then I'm handing it over to The Daily. But let's take a quick look at your weather and traffic conditions. Sunny, light winds expected today. It is currently 10 degrees in Sydney City and only 7 degrees in Sydney's west. It's going to reach a maximum of 21 degrees today. And turning to your roads, that incident is still there from Killarney Heights at Ringa Road approaching Roseville Bridge. There is a truck crash there. Heavy traffic conditions are expected. Expect significant delays. One of three southbound lanes are closed. That's in Killarney Heights at Warringah Road approaching Roseville Bridge. And as always, you can text me on the 2SER text line to let me know of any traffic updates you might have for me. 0468 44 1073. I'm going to keep the tunes coming for you now. This is Snack City by La Sucroute from the album Bingo.

0: out my whole life a trip in a minute before I talk to a bitch. When the last day come, I come to predict in a moment, find myself in addition. A whole new set I lost to, I am my last last smoke to my pen, drop deep blood constant, but shit, I am who I am, trying to find my mother, bought my partner, been a drinker, been a brother, fucking hell, now look at me.
1: That was Miles Nuatu with the track I Am. You're tuned in to 2SER Tuesday Breakfast. Monuments for Fishers artist Michaela Dwyer. Something big is floating over the waters at Barangaroo South. Have you seen it? We'll chat to who's responsible, artist Michaela Dwyer, very, very shortly here on the airwaves. But for now, there's a track for you called Summer Long. This is Amamelia. Stay tuned. You'll like this one.

0: That was Manifest by Frankie Rose. You're listening to 2SER 107.3. This is Tuesday Breakfast. Here with you is Eva G. If you've been to Barangaroo lately, maybe you've noticed something large floating in the water. This is Monuments for the Fishes, a large-scale public artwork rising to 23 metres above sea level, one of the world's largest floating and kinetic artworks. Monuments for the Fishes is inspired by a lightweight fishing float and pays homage to Indigenous fisher women. Commissioned by Lendlease in partnership with Infrastructure New South Wales for Barangaroo Monuments, For the Fishes is a permanent public arts piece that lives in Waterman's Cove in Barangaroo South. To tell us more about this awesome artwork, Michaela Dwyer joins me on the line now. Good morning, Michaela.
1: Hi, Eva.
0: Firstly, congratulations on your work. This is one of the largest floating artworks in the world. Can you explain how it felt at the unveiling and how it feels to have this piece out in the world now?
1: It feels pretty amazing. It took a long time cooking and about 14 years in the sort of development. So it's kind of completely surreal to see it out there in the world, but it's wonderful, amazing.
0: Yeah, this is incredible.
1: How lucky am I?
0: Very lucky. Can you tell us about Monuments for the Fishes and what inspired you to do this?
1: Well, it goes back quite a way, but I was just I got shortlisted for a commission, and the brief was actually to put something in the water, and so I was just, you know, mucking around in the studio with these fishing floats that I happened to have hanging around, and putting them in a fishbowl, sort of thinking, oh yeah, they could work, but not really, you know, thinking anything like that would be possible. And then my engineer friend, Jeremy Sparks from Event Engineering, came for a visit and just walked in and took one look at it and went, yep, we can do that. And I just thought, oh my God, okay, let's do it. Let's go. So we cooked up this plan, and then, you know, it's been up and down many times because, you know, it was so big. And I mean, originally I wanted it 34 metres, so it's had a few haircuts in the process.
0: Oh, my goodness. So yeah, 34 metres to now 23 metres. So you had to obviously make a bit of a cut there.
1: Yeah, that was the only compromise, though, really. Like that, and that really was kind of crazy at 34 metres. There's no way we could have really done it at 34 metres. But, yeah, I think at 23 metres, if they wanted it to shorten it anymore, I was prepared to walk away because I didn't think it would work in that space any shorter. But
0: yeah, right. So as you mentioned, you collaborated with an engineer. So you collaborated with Event Engineering to create this piece. Over 100 specialists came on board. So that's pretty impressive. Tell us a little bit about this process.
1: It's a bit of a dream come true, like to work with so many brilliant people. So, you know, incredible shipwrights and naval architects, wind engineers, most amazing paint dude from Nowra called Brownie, who has a company called Brownie Graphics, who normally paints like bike helmets, but, you know, he's just a genius at painting on curves. So, and we'd worked with him before on some things. So we enlisted him for this, and he's just done the most unbelievable paint finish on the works, and with a kind of really whiz-bang paint that's quite – he had to really learn how to use. And also an innovations boat building company down in Nowra. A lot of the expertise was in Nowra. They, you know, these guys that worked building it were like incredible boat builders and – you know, amazing people, humans,
0: wonderful.
1: And steel workers from Wollongong and then so many people.
0: All hands on deck. Well, it's 23 metres of art, so really I think that that's very reasonable that you had to have so many people working on this project to make it really come to life. Now, Monuments for the Fishes is a public permanent piece. So how is that going to be looked after?
1: That's a whole another process that's pretty interesting too. They get a really good clean once every 15 years.
0: Like
1: they get taken down one by one and taken off to have a good pamper session. And and then once a year they get a sort of a clean just on site with water. Yeah, I think
0: a clean and perhaps a bit of a repaint water. As well. Do you go over you've got a few bright colours in here. You've got your oranges, your pinks, your yellows. Does that probably fades after a bit of time, I assume?
1: No, it shouldn't. It's pretty technically amazing paint. Like, it shouldn't fade, but things might need some kind of work on it once every 15 years. But I think it's built to last. It's like built like a boat. So
0: yeah, right.
1: Boats need care too. But yeah,
0: is there any perhaps a bit of a issue with rust? Maybe
1: no, shouldn't be any rust. No, the steel underneath is all coated. You know, it's like built like unbelievably designed.
0: It's very durable.
1: That's what all the specialists came in handy for, because they really know this terrain. Well, it's not a terrain, is it? It's a, what do you call it when it's water? I don't know. It's a, the marine environment is something that a lot of these experts are very familiar with. So so that's why it's taken so many villagers to sort of design and build it.
0: Of course, and your work has been commissioned by Lendlease in partnership with Infrastructure New South Wales. What's your opinion on public art displays throughout the city? Are you a fan of any others other than your own, obviously?
1: Oh, yeah. I think Sydney's great, actually. Sydney's really kind of come alive with a bunch of commissions and over the years, especially with all the new train stations. Like, it's looking – there's some pretty – courageous and adventurous public art, I think, in Sydney now. Like, it's exciting because, you know, Sydney's a tough city for artists. You know, it's hard to survive there as an artist, but these commissions have been really good at sort of just bringing some work for artists. But also, like, the curators and the people that have been organising them have been pretty adventurous, I think. And I think, you know, to quote Franz Wess, who was an old Austrian sculptor who I met once, and we were just standing around down at Circular Quay, and he goes, public art, it's better it's there than it's not, because if it's not there, it's just public art. I mean, it's just architecture. You're just surrounded by buildings and things. So you need public art is good in the way that it just puts a really different kind of thinking and type of a shape into the sort of environment that makes you sort of feel differently or think differently and negotiate a space differently. So I think they're really important.
0: 100%. I think also those colours and, you know, different shapes and sizes of things can really be such a juxtaposition against, you know, tall high-rise buildings that are kind of a bit of an eyesore, really.
1: Yeah.
0: Well, thank you so much, Michaela. I really am loving your work. This is such a wonderful piece. You can go and see this in South Barangaroo if you haven't checked it out already. It's going to be around for a while, isn't it?
1: I hope so.
0: Well, you can check out this public art installation, Monuments for the Fishes, on display now at Waterman's Cove in Barangaroo South. Thank you so much, Michaela. It's been a wonderful opportunity to chat with you today.
1: Oh, thanks for having me.
0: No problem. This next track for you now is by Billy Gardner and Friends. This will take us out to the end of the show. This is called Rothko. Thanks so much for tuning in. You're on 2SER Breakfast.

Thank you so much for tuning in to 2SER Breakfast. Stick around for national radio news coming your way at 9 a.m. And after that, stick around for the Tuesday Daily. Up next, you'll be in good hands. This is Eva G, your host of 2SER Breakfast. I'll see you same time next week. Bye for now.

Good morning. Yes, I'm back, Campbell Steamboat Smith, with you on the Tuesday Daily through review till midday. I know I've been gone for a while. I've had days off, weeks off, but no, I'm back in the saddle for the foreseeable future unless I book another holiday on a whim. I just got back from Vietnam, which is fantastic. But I got to say, I'm calling it Australian 2.0 because I feel like every Australian was there, is going there, or was there previously. You couldn't escape the Australians, which isn't always a bad thing. It's better than having Americans surrounding you. I'll talk a little bit about the trip today. It's in my letting off steam, though, so just, you know, that kind of puts it forward. That explains what's going to be happening. But overall, really good trip. Which, speaking of, we've got to go through the National Day. We always celebrate this on the Tuesday Daily. It's got to do with something to do with my trip, though. It's National Water Park Day. Now, I went to a water park in Vietnam. I was on the island of Phu Quoc. To get there, it's the longest non-stop three-rope cable car in the world. That's quite a mouthful for a world record. I want to know, is there a... because it's three-rope cable car, is there a two-rope as well? It's a very specific thing. Is there the longest non-stop two-rope cable car? Does that even work? I don't know. It went 8,000 meters. I thought this thing could drop at any moment. I don't know how they did it, how they built it. But the water park was insane. It's sort of like their equivalent of Wet n Wild, part of this adventure park. It was insane, just in the middle of this island. I don't understand how these things are built. But let me tell you, that roller coaster, that was scary. I thought I was gonna die. It was all made out of wood, and it was like shaking you up and down. Like, I've never, like, I feel like all my bones have been rearranged. Let me tell you, I didn't need that massage at the resort. I could have just gone on that roller coaster, and that did an hour's work of work that girl did in a matter of 2 minutes. But I'm glad to be back. We've got Finn joining us later on. Actually, I'm going to keep this. These are very relaxing sounds. I'm going to keep this on, I think. Do a whole show like this, maybe. But speaking of the show, let me tell you what's coming up in the first hour of the Tuesday Daily. It's jam-packed, this show, being that this is my show back after 2 weeks. I've stacked it. We've got your text line question, your feature album of the week. Oh, that Oz Alert thing from yesterday, the aftermath of that, I'll go through that, because let me tell you, I'm one of the people that didn't get an alert. I don't know what that means for me. I did some research into it. So if you didn't get the alert, I'll tell you what that means for you. Plus, you know, it's winter, but if you're preparing for summer, the Japanese have made a human fridge they can be rolled around with. Now, I get hot very, very easily. I might have to look into this. I'll give more details of that coming up. Plus, the Game of Thrones, not the TV show, but this Russian company has thrown this tournament called the Game of Thrones. I'll go through why it's got that specific name. Plus, we've got Devin Parkin, Lawrence Pike, and Ruby Jackson on the way. Your traffic and your weather for the week is up next. For now, though, let's get into Feel. This is La Ro this morning here at 2SCR. You're on the Tuesday Daily. 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

0: 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You're on air with Campbell Steamboat Smith. Let's get into your traffic.
1: 2SCR traffic.
0: Yeah, out at Forestville, the Ringer Road approaching Altona Avenue, there's a car and motorcycle crash. The site's been cleared, but still heavy traffic conditions there. And at Killarney Heights, Ringer Road approaching Roseville Bridge, there's a truck and car crash there. Heavy traffic conditions. One of three southbound lanes closed. That's all your major traffic updates for the time being. Let's get into your weather for the week.
2: Weather on 2SER.
0: I'm so glad we can keep the sun. I can keep my tan going. Today's going to be sunny with the chance of morning fog in the outer west with a top of 21 in the city, 21 out west as well. For tomorrow, it's going to be mostly sunny with a top of 19. For Thursday, it's going to be mostly sunny again. Slight chance of shower along the coastal fringe, a near zero chance everywhere else. The chance of morning frost in the outer west as well with a top of 17. For Friday, it's going to be partly cloudy. Slight chance of a shower again with a top of 17. Then for your weekend, Saturday is going to be partly cloudy, slight chance of a shower with a top of 18. For Sunday, it's going to be mostly sunny, slight chance of a shower again with a top of 20 in the city, 21 out west. Your text line question up next. This is Simple High. It's Devin Parkin. This morning here at 2SCR, 13 past 9. You're on air with Campbell Steamboat Smith.

0: 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This morning here at 2SCR 107.3, you're on air with Campbell Steamboat Smith. And look who's joined me.
1: Hello.
0: It's Finn. How are you?
1: Hello. Which mic is this?
0: There you go. You got that
1: this one. This one's working.
0: I can't. That's your.
1: I can hear my voice now.
0: I need to put a little name tag on it, like your mum did on your lunchbox, so you know that's your mic. How did you go the past 2 weeks hosting?
1: It was fun.
0: I didn't hear because I had no internet connection. So I couldn't judge from afar.
1: Did you feel free that you had no internet connection, or were you like, I need the internet?
0: No, it was good because I was with friends and all that. So it's not like you're by yourself.
1: Oh.
0: Everything was done.
1: But were they entertaining friends?
0: Oh, super. Let me tell you.
1: Then you're good.
0: Stuff went down.
1: Oh, no.
0: Nothing I can say on air, but hey, I'll tell you after. Well, look, we're going to Natalie Imbruglia. You know her?
1: Yeah. Yeah, she also did Unwritten, which is like occasionally does major loops around the zeitgeist.
0: The zeitgeist.
1: The
0: I love
1: zeitgeist.
0: That word. You know her dad is a chiropractor or something?
1: No, I did not.
0: A friend's mom of mine, she went to her.
1: Wait, she's Australian? Like, I'm just learning she's Australian.
0: Oh, yeah, she's Australian. Well, she lives in England now. Yeah, she went to his
1: the best always
0: dad. Went to her dad, and he's got photos of her all over the wall. Dr. Imbruglia.

0: Yeah. But we're not talking about him, we're talking about her. She's doing this promo for this album she's got coming up. So she's talking to The Guardian, and one of the questions was, what's the most embarrassing moment you've had? And she says, forgetting the words to my own songs on stage. I'm a very good mumbler of my own songs. You'd be surprised how few people notice. If you smile and do it confidently, they're none the wiser.
1: Yeah, I mean...
0: Which is hard. Well, if you've got, what, two songs? Come on. Natalie, you got the two songs. You need to know those off by heart.
1: But have you
0: heard
1: the story that Tame Impala on SNL literally mumbles when he was performing his song because he hadn't come up with the lyrics yet? So if you go back to the
0: performance... I'm sure that's his excuse. I'm sure
1: there
0: was something else.
1: Part of it is just him mumbling.
0: I'm sure there was something else at play.
1: No, he just hadn't made the lyrics yet for the new song.
0: So what, he just sung in gibberish the whole time?
1: Some of the time. He had some of the lyrics, I believe. But if he does talk about it, and there's like clips online that you can see that old Cage Lepe that just do have, you so sort like, of watch and
0: he's like
1: go,
0: Dr.
1: Oh,
0: Seuss.
1: Mumble.
0: He's making up his own, his own little rhymes and stuff. Well, it got me thinking about the songs I like, but have no idea any of the lyrics to. And one of the big ones, this is a big karaoke song, right? Man, I Feel Like a Woman, Shania Twain. Like, I don't know any of these lyrics. Do you know?
1: I know
0: and that's it. Like,
1: I know like six words in that song, and it's the title
0: word.
1: Yeah,
0: that's all I know as well. This, no idea. So I mean, when people do it at karaoke, I'm just kind of like nodding. I'm like,
1: I mean, the words are right there though. Why are you nodding?
0: I don't know the sequence of when they come. Like, what's the cadence? I wouldn't know.
1: You don't know like the flow of the delivery of
0: No
1: the
0: idea.
1: Oh, I do.
0: I don't listen to it personally.
1: I don't,
0: but it's a song I like.
1: I don't know the lyrics of a song, but I'll know typically the flow that you're meant to deliver it in.
0: Well, this is, I guess, the example in this song. This is Ride With Me from Nelly. So I know the flow of the song. I don't know what he's saying, though. So I just kind of... This is like when you go to the bathroom in the club. Because you can't really sing along. You don't want to be standing there, not really know what's going on.
1: That's all I know.
0: That's all I know as well. Oh, what about this was a massive song in high school, Rihanna, Work. See, this is gibberish. She took Tame Impala's kind of advice with this one, I think.
1: Isn't it just saying work over and over?
0: Well,
1: but
0: let me. I'll get to this
1: it
0: lyric.
1: Works.
0: Right? Ready? I thought she was saying "try me, I deserve it." She's saying "dry me, I desert him." I didn't get a single word of that.
1: Well. Shakespeare confuses me as well.
0: Yeah, true. Oh, what about Thriller, Michael Jackson? Besides the chorus, no idea any of this.
1: Yeah, but you don't need to know the lyrics.
0: You just vibe to it.
1: Yeah. I want to see you hearing a Hamilton song where...
0: A Hamilton song?
1: It's
0: the musical.
1: Six words a second for 3 seconds. One of the performers has to sing 18 words in 3 seconds.
0: See, I don't do musicals, so that wouldn't be for me. I couldn't think of anything worse. And it's American history, something I do not care about.
1: Yeah.
0: So it's like a double whammy.
1: You don't need to care about something.
0: I don't need to watch it.
1: Do you? I'm
0: not watching it. You can't. It's like Wicked. You can't make me watch it.
1: I wouldn't make you watch
0: it. I don't care
1: Wicked.
0: How long. That's like, it's an airplane movie, right? That's something you watch when you got nothing else to do. And even still, I'd rather look out the window than watch that movie. But it got me. So we're asking you on the text line 0468441073. What's a song you like, but you know none of the lyrics to?
1: Every single one. I don't know.
0: See,
1: lyrics.
0: You said there's two brains
1: I believe there's two parts of the brain, and it's the one that you hear and you listen to the lyrics, and the other is just people listening to like the sounds of the songs and such. The way just the sound of the voice and the way the lyrics are said is the sound, not the actual words being said. I can't, like, when Olivia Rodrigo's new album was coming out, people were picking apart all the lyrics, dissecting it, being like, I really like this analysis here, yada, yada, yada. And I'm just like, I like
0: know.
1: The way it all
0: sounds. That's what I go with. Well, 0468441073 is the number. What song do you like, but know none of the lyrics to? Speaking of songs, let's get into Nightbird. This is Lawrence Pike, your feature album for the week up next. 9:26, you're on air with Campbell Steenbaum Smith.

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That's Planet 8 off your feature album for the week, Tally by Body Type. They're a band from Sydney and they're a four-piece who make scuzzy rock. What the hell's that? Well, the sound is a blend of lo-fi guitar, pop, punk and rock with big, jagged riffs, moody post-punk elements and throwbacks to 60s pop aesthetics. This album covers a wide range of things from loaning money to friends to the elasticity of love and the writings of French sculpture artist Louise Bourgeois. So it really covers it all. And Tally's their third studio album, the follow-up to their 2022's Everything is Dangerous But Nothing is Surprising. And this album was recorded in Los Angeles in the aftermath of the 2025 Palisades fires, if you remember that. We've also got a vinyl copy of this to give away. You can email win@2scr.com with Tally in the title or Body Type. Up to you. It's your choice. Up next, though, we're talking about the Oz Alert aftermath. Were you one of the people like me who wasn't alerted at all? I'll tell you what that means for you. For now, though, this is Parissa Tosif here on the Tuesday Daily. Text in 0468 44 1073. A song you like but you know none of the lyrics to.

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1: Hi, Vinnie Ramone here. I'm into my 19th year as host of The Outpost here at 2SER. I absolutely love presenting the show each week, playing a diverse mix of predominantly Americana music and supporting the Sydney indie music scene. I love that 2SER is an independent broadcaster. 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

0: Eddie, Lee Zath, this morning here at 2SCR 107.3. You're on air with Campbell Steamboat Smith. We got a quick text from JM from the Blue Mountains saying, glad to have you back, Steamboat. See, that's his nickname for me. And he'd also raw dog a 16-hour flight, then watch Wicked. Understandably so.
1: I wouldn't want to watch that.
0: You know why I don't like Wicked? Because I did theatre in high school. It reminds me of all the worst people that did theatre and drama and all those. That they're the people that like Wicked.
1: They're unbearable. You did drama in high school?
0: Oh, of course. Yeah.
1: It was fun.
0: The most annoying, the biggest prima donnas, they all loved Wicked.
1: We didn't get any of those people. I don't think we really had any
0: The people that
1: kids.
0: Just took it so seriously and always doing the vocal warm-ups and all that, only to go on stage and just blunder it every night. Meanwhile, I did nothing.
1: It happens.
0: No vocal warm-ups, nothing. I just sat in my dressing room eating chips, walked out on stage, killed it. Standing ovation. That's how I roll, baby. But we've got to talk about this Oz Alert aftermath, because there was the big alarm that went off yesterday. It's supposed to, basically they're rolling it out. It's going to be in a real emergency, provide details on the type and the location of the emergency, its severity, the steps you can take, and the emergency organization. They'll tell you where to get more information through this big text and this massive ringing alarm sound, which I didn't get yesterday.
1: I didn't either, but I'm surprised that this is a thing only happening in Australia in 2026, because I swear it occurs in America.
0: Yeah.
1: They have it all set up in America.
0: I would have thought they'd have this sorted already. Because I was away, I didn't know this was happening.
1: I did.
0: But apparently 2 p.m. it was supposed to happen. Well, the Emergency Management Minister, Kirsty McBain, said the national test was largely successful. 94% of targeted cell towers broadcasting alert to mobile devices was successful. But she said those who did not receive the alert, this could be because you were not in a coverage area, your software was not up to date, or your device was incompatible.
1: I think
0: I ticked one of those three boxes.
1: Software not up to date was
0: That's me.
1: Because I was in a shopping center.
0: Oh, really?
1: So I was surrounded by people.
0: I was just in my house.
1: People.
0: My mum got it. I didn't get it. So I heard the alarm. So I guess if you're near someone that got the alarm, you're good to go. But if not, you're on your own.
1: Yeah.
0: Make sure you update that phone. I don't like doing it, though. I like to wait till the last minute.
1: Yeah, like...
0: I like to see how long I can go before it just forces itself to do it.
1: You have iPhone?
0: Yeah.
1: So you know how, like, it'll go, like, it has an update or something, and you go, remind me tonight or whatever?
0: Yeah, I'm always ticking that.
1: I just
0: dismiss it. Well, a lot of the time, I'm running out of storage. So it says it can't update because I haven't got enough storage. So as long as I keep it up, it can't do anything.
1: You should just delete a bunch of things.
0: Nah, I'm not going to do it. I can't. I've got too many good photos. I don't want to
1: say
0: goodbye
1: to
0: them.
1: Like, what is
0: I'm
1: it?
0: On
1: Google
0: the iCloud. I do the iCloud.
1: Yeah.
0: I do the cloud. I still don't have enough. It's because I cheaped out. I got the 128 GB one. But I'm upgrading this year.
1: You just take like 10 photos a minute? Is that what you're admitting
0: to
1: us? No,
0: but I've got large photos.
1: Large
0: size. Because I'm taking everything in 4K and I'm only doing the best.
1: I'm not.
0: And my Spotify is pretty big as well, because everything's downloaded.
1: Yeah, you do that as well?
0: Yeah, everything's ready to... I could be stranded, as I was, with no internet. I need to have access to my music.
1: I don't want mobile data to be used for my Spotify, because I'll listen to music so much, so I'd prefer to just listen to the downloaded songs and save that data.
0: Fair enough. Well, I'll upgrade this year, because Apple now don't do 128 gigs anymore. It's just 256 is the entry. And now I can tax deduct it because of my job, so I'm going to go all out. I'll get the 2 TB version if that exists.
1: You're going to go to like, what's higher than 4K? You're going to be able to take photos.
0: 8K. You're going to go to 8K photos
1: and it'll fit.
0: True. Well, if you didn't get the Oz Alert, don't worry. You'll be safe. It doesn't mean that your device isn't, you know. Well, it's weird. Device isn't compatible or incompatible.
1: What?
0: I've got an iPhone 15 and that's too old. It makes no sense.
1: I think it could just be the iOS.
0: I think they're just looking for an excuse.
1: I want to do a fact check with people with iPhones and see if
0: it works.
1: Their iOS is behind. Because it could possibly be something like that. Like, it would be something very simple.
0: I'm sure they'll do another test and maybe they'll get to 95% successful.
1: That's
0: typically how it goes.
1: Pointless.
0: Hey, look, I get very hot very easily and I need to get this human fridge that this Japanese company has just built.
1: I'm trying to picture what that means.
0: I'll have to show you. We'll talk about it up next. For now, though, this is This Life here on the Tuesday Daily. 15 minutes till your 10 o'clock news. You're on air with Campbell Steamboat Smith. Text in 0468 44 1073. A song you love, but you know none of the lyrics.

0: Cassinda, This Life. You're on the Tuesday Daily with Campbell Steenboom Smith. We've got about 10 minutes to your 10 o'clock news. We've got to talk about this Japanese human fridge, though. So to combat their hot summers in Japan, this Japanese refrigeration company, SDRS, created a personal cooling cabinet, which I'm calling... It's basically a human fridge.
1: It's just a box.
0: Pretty much.
1: It's very cold. Well, it's like a sauna.
0: It's called the Do Hyman Box. It's this metallic container with transparent glass as the door, and it's this personal cooling space. So you basically sit inside of it. It gets to 5 degrees, and it directs all the fans towards your head, neck, shoulders, and back, and it cools you down. They claim it can cool your body temperature down in 10 minutes. I feel like that's really
1: that
0: takes a long
1: quick?
0: Time. I feel like that's a long time. 10 minutes.
1: Yeah.
0: For the big, it's massive, right? It's a massive box.
1: I guess,
0: and it doesn't have enough power.
1: Depends on how cooling down body temperature. Because you could just go in for like a minute and be like, all right, I'm gonna cool down, and then just go back.
0: I want to be 5 degrees exactly. Well, it automatically shuts off after 20 minutes to prevent overcooling, and it consumes half the energy of a standard mobile air conditioner. So it's very efficient. It also requires no special installation, and it can be moved around. It's got built-in wheels, so you can have someone behind you pushing you, like the Pope.
1: Oh,
0: it's the new Pope
1: Mobile.
0: I'd love one of those. It is expensive, though, right? So it costs 1.5 million yen, which is $13,123.59. Which is an important part of the price.
1: $13,000.
0: Yeah, pretty much.
1: With,
0: do you think it's worth it? There's some days where you're just so hot and you think, you know what, I will give up anything just to be cool.
1: I think, as a group purchase, if you all pull in the money.
0: Yeah, that's a good idea.
1: Like, I think, like, buildings, like a universities could invest in that for, like, students and teachers and stuff, and that would work. But I think for one person themselves, it doesn't make
0: Macquarie,
1: too much sense.
0: Macquarie should definitely invest in that. Because that campus, I was always on the other side. Like, I would park on one end where the parking ranges weren't. So, you know, I could get away if I forgot to perhaps pay for parking. I knew they wouldn't be there. But then my karma was that all my classes were on the other side of the uni and walking. It's like a 10-15 minute walk in the sun, uphill. I would have died for one of these fridges.
1: Oh, I loved doing the walk. The long walk was always fun.
0: I was torture. I think, why am I here? Give me, I see.
1: It's great
0: I
1: exercise.
0: But when you're sweating, like, you don't want to be all sweaty for your class. Oh, it's great. And especially when you're there for one class. Welcome to arts degrees.
1: Yeah,
0: you show up for one day and you're there for 1 hour, then you go home.
1: Hearing
0: you
1: people have 5 days and
0: I'm
1: done after two.
0: I think the most I ever did was three.
1: Yeah.
0: And that was torture. I was really complaining to my law friends about that one. Hey, up next, we're talking about Game of Thrones.
1: No.
0: I've never seen the TV show. Don't plan to. But this isn't about the TV show, right? It's this Russian company. They held this tournament. They've called it the Game of Thrones. Emphasis on the word thrones. I'll go through what
1: They've
0: that means.
1: Thrown.
0: I'll
1: this
0: go
1: Game
0: well,
1: of Thrones.
0: I'll go through, but it's, I don't have that sound effect right now. But we'll go through that next for now, though. This is Warren Mason, the dog, this morning here at 2SCR 107.3. 9 minutes till 10 o'clock. You're on air with Campbell Steenboom Smith. Make sure you text in the song you love, but you don't know any of the lyrics to 0468 44 1073.

0: Nothing I could hide. Arlo Parks teaming up with War Child. This morning here at 2SCR 107.3, you're on the Tuesday Daily with Campbell Steamboat Smith. 3 minutes till 10 o'clock. We've got time, though, to talk about Game of Thrones, a show I've never watched.
1: I watched it.
0: Do you like it?
1: I'm like halfway through it.
0: Or do you pretend to like it?
1: No, it's really good.
0: Really?
1: I
0: don't like Drake.
1: I've only seen half of it, but it has, like, the ending of season three, I think, as one of my favorite endings of a... Like, I have a lot of favorite things.
0: I don't do fantasy. I don't do dragons and pirates. I don't do all that stuff. It's not for me. Well, this plumbing brand in Russia, they recently held their own Game of Thrones tournament. So contestants, they were challenged to drink a non-alcoholic sparkling drink from brand new toilet seats using large straws. The person who emptied their container first was the winner.
1: That kind of throne.
0: That kind of throne, yeah. Big toilet. The grand prize, though, was 100,000 ruble, which is about $1,844. That's not too bad. Just under $2,000.
1: I need to, like, look at the actual word of, like, the
0: You need
1: money.
0: To see all the numbers.
1: Yeah, I'm not. Like, when someone spells something out or something, okay, let me see. $1,000. You're 1/13th on the way to getting a human refrigerator.
0: Yeah, exactly. Hey, you got to do what you got to do sometimes. So the competitors, they'll split into groups of seven, and the fastest drinker in that group would advance to the next round, and they'd just keep going up and up and up until there was the last man standing.
1: Or woman.
0: True, or woman. And after 10 hours of the competition, only two people quit.
1: Hey, wait.
0: It's not too bad.
1: Like, but...
0: Because everyone else just kind of held it in. Like, you'd have to pee pretty badly, I would imagine.
1: Wait, so it's like some sort of endurance kind of thing?
0: Pretty much.
1: Like holding on to like a car the longest?
0: Yeah, pretty much something like that. Well, people on social media, they're calling it degrading. I don't know. I feel like it's a bit of fun.
1: Maybe.
0: It's a very creative way to advertise a toilet.
1: No, I kind of slightly agree.
0: Because who knows toilet brands? You know what I mean?
1: You don't? I can't even go.
0: I wouldn't know.
1: Bit.
0: It's not like, oh, I've got, what's this brand? I don't even know. It's not like you're thinking, it's not like a car or, you know.
1: Toilet brands, let's see.
0: Or furniture.
1: You don't know about Caroma or Toto?
0: Yeah, exactly. Like,
1: you don't
0: who's
1: know
0: saying
1: those
0: these
1: brands?
0: Things? Like, I don't follow them on Instagram. Do they even have an Instagram page? What would they be posting?
1: Toilets.
0: There's only so much you can post about a toilet, though.
1: Yeah, you can only post so much about anything yet. People have jobs for that stuff.
0: That's true. Well, whether that's a good or bad thing, you be the judge
1: of
0: that.
1: Well, they get paid, so I think it would be good.
0: Well, your 10 o'clock news coming up next. More Tuesday Daily after this. Text in 0468441073. A song you love, but you don't know any of the lyrics to.
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3: Good morning, I'm Laura Devoy. Victorian Premier Jacinta Allen has announced her resignation as Premier and Labor leader.
4: I'm making this decision because it is the right thing by the Labor Party and by the Victorian people. I was prepared to put my record and my plan to a ballot of members, as our rules allow. I believe I would have won.
3: Ms. Allen was set to face a leadership spill this morning after Deputy Leader Ben Carroll confirmed yesterday he would stand in a contest. A caucus meeting will be held shortly to determine a new leader. It comes just 4 months out from the state election. Recent polls showed Labor could lose government. Australia could get a third oil refinery. The Prime Minister and Western Australian Premier are set to announce funding for a pre-feasibility study into a new large-scale oil refinery in WA's Pilbara. Australia once had 8 oil refineries, but only 2 remain. They are in Brisbane in Queensland and Geelong in Victoria. It comes as Treasury warns of rising oil prices, with the temporary cut to the fuel excise set to expire later this week. The Australian Medical Association is renewing its calls for the removal of legal barriers.